Africa, where every moment is an African celebration. Feel the energy. Feel the connection. Channel Africa, the African perspective.

0: Somebody's son's gonna find me one day. Beautiful collaboration, showing how, Africa to the world. That's Tiwa Savage featuring Brandy, Somebody's Son. Bringing us to exactly 10 minutes past 2 o'clock Central African time. 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The name is Ukhanya Wakasosibo, Umakemo Mshingilo Katabetsa, Mtona Lose Maswatini, Umangobeni, delivering weekend radio that is simple, that is smooth, and that is saucy, right here on Channel Africa, the African perspective. Welcome to Africa in Song.
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2: So how do you respond to Niger's new penal code, which criminalizes same-sex relationships and imposes prison terms of up to 10 years?
3: Yes, I think the Niger legal system is responding to what is more or less a clarion call to criminalize natural relationships among people of same sex, and is responding to the growing tendency of the West to continue to impose their beliefs and understanding of human rights on the African continent and other developing countries.
2: That's Dr. Samson Osagie, who's a Nigerian lawyer and former vice president of the African Bar Association. And there are those that are defending it, and many that are saying it's out of order. Where do you sit?

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Then you will love Channel Africa. I've been thinking about peace and how to

0: You with no sleep, for you who can't sleep, for you who has to hold up the economy. This one is called No Sleeping, Wanda Bunton, bringing us to 21 past 2 o'clock Central African time. This is why I'm here, to keep you company. Kanya Wagasosibo, Dombia Simaswatini, curating only the best Africa in song, delivering radio that is simple, smooth, and saucy. Stay with me because we're going to take a look at what some African artists are doing the absolute most when it comes to streaming platforms. And some of those most streamed African artists include the likes of Burna Boy, who leads the list with 59.9 million monthly listeners. That's on Spotify. And then closely followed there by Tems, Tyler, Rema, as well as Aria Star. Wizkid, Davido, CK, Omalay, Molly, and many others are also on that list. So this is what I mean when I say to you, from Africa to the world, coast to coast, this is what it's all about, taking you on a musical journey, showcasing only the best of African music right here on Channel Africa, the African perspective.
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2: The Alexandra Regional Court in Johannesburg, South Africa, has sentenced Belamine Mugabe to 24 months in prison or a $24,000 fine for pointing a toy firearm, as well as 18 months imprisonment or a $12,000 fine for being in the country illegally. Meanwhile, his co-accused Tobias Matuhodze has been sentenced to 3 years imprisonment.
3: So basically what the magistrate said was that, you know, he has taken into consideration that the complainant or the victim did in fact withdraw the charges. So both of the accused will actually have to be deported. He is to be escorted by the investigating officer. However, in terms of Matonze, he will in fact have to serve his prison time, and thereafter he will in fact also be deported back to Zimbabwe.
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0: Let's dance. If you've just joined us, I hope you are shifting to the left, to the right, bringing it lower and upper slower. It is Flavor, Oskido, Oladim. This one is called Let's Dance, African song. That's what it's all about. My name is Ukhanya Wakasosibo. 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Delivering a simple, smooth and a saucy weekend at radio. We do this, you and I, every Saturday morning, Sunday morning between midnight and 3 a.m. Central African Time right here on Channel Africa, The African Perspective.
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0: We'll be catching up with Jabulani Nkolele in just about 9 minutes. But for now, let's get in the music. This one is Niniola coming through with Ginger Me.
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0: It is Simi. This one is called Jeremy. It is 47 past 2 o'clock Central African time. Our time together coming to an end, but of course I will not leave you hanging. Morning switch with Jabulani Nkolele taking you from 3 through to 6 a.m. Central African time. So stay with us right here on Channel Africa, the African perspective. And with that, let's squeeze in a bit more music before we chat with Jabulani and I bow out and he steps in.
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0: She goes by the name of Nkosazana Daughter. This one is called Guwe, featuring Master KG, coming out of Mzansi. That is South Africa. Good morning to you. Welcome to African Song.

0: Kosa's and her daughter coming through there, bringing us to just 7 minutes remaining of our time together right here on Africa in Song. And it is, of course, about to be signed, sealed, and delivered, and brought to you, of course, courtesy of Channel Africa, the African perspective, making sure that you get only the best when it comes to weekend radio. Now, speaking about weekend radio and the fact that I need to step out, I'm not just going to leave you hanging. So he's in, of course, in the wings, waiting to come through and take care of you. Good morning, Jablani.
1: Morning. How are you?
0: I'm good. How are you doing?
1: Are you good?
0: I am good. So how has the week been for you?
1: Well, the week has been great. Kanya, I'm struggling to hear you, né? And I don't know why, but
0: I'm really
1: struggling to hear you. So I'm just doing the on and off kind of thing as well.
0: Oh, is it? All right. I'm not sure what's happening. But then let's just jump into it. What can we expect between 3 and 6 when it comes to you switching up our mornings for us?
1: Okay, so we are switching up your mornings this beautiful morning. We'll start off with our Go and Get Up to God songs for the morning. And we'll move on to the music mix that's coming up from, which will come in about three parts, part 1, part 2, and part 3. And then we'll do the morning trivia. And we'll also do Around the Continent, as well as we'll get to wrap up the show with the inspirational quote. So that's the show coming up in the next 5 minutes.
0: Well, there you have it. Jabulani Nkolele, he's going to be taking over from 3 through till 6 a.m. Central African time right here on Channel Africa. So it's time for me to sign it, to seal it, and to deliver it. We've been traveling across the continent, getting our passport stamps, making sure that we are creating absolutely amazing memories and enjoying vibes and energy that is simple, smooth, and saucy. If you've just joined us, eish. Make sure that you set your clocker, your reminder, your alarm. Me and you, we've got a date at 12 midnight. Yes, Central African time tomorrow morning. And we're going to have a time. We're going to have a vibe. So let's get into it before I hand you over to Jablani.
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Oh, indeed, it's exactly 3 o'clock on top of the hour. Thank you so much for joining us right here on your station of choice on Channel Africa in the company of Jabulani Kolele until the hours of 6 a.m. Central African time. Glad to be in your company. Glad to be spending a great morning with you. Oh man, I can't wait for us to be having ourselves a great time this beautiful morning. Hope you're good, hope you're amazing, and hope you are having yourself a great time. Kanya Sosibo is back on your radio. That's going to be tomorrow between 12 and 3 a.m. The name of the show is called Africa in Song. Right now, though, you in the company of me until the hours of 6 a.m. Central African time. We have the best of the music that's coming up for the next 180 minutes of great music. That's what you can get.

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0: thank you so much for joining us on your station of choice. You're listening to The Morning Switch on Channel Africa. This is Asa. It's called The Beginning. Your Maps came before that with Omarion. It's called It's the Superman. 18 minutes after the hour of 3 o'clock Central African time. Glad that you are joining us on this beautiful morning and looking forward to it on a beautiful Saturday morning. It's going to be a great morning. Just a quick reminder that Channel Africa does broadcast in about 5 languages, that is English, French, Portuguese, Swahili, and Chinyanja. Go over to our website at channelafrica.co.za to check out the lineup of any show that plays in your preferred language. And also you can download the Channel Africa app on iOS as well as on Android. Right now though, it's that time of the morning, time to get onto the music mix.
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3: 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And they said they are police. I started fighting back and they handcuffed me. Immediately they started beating me, and one of them was telling me, "You have been running here and there. 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

0: past 20 minutes or so. 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

0: It's indeed a best of the music, as always, from the one and only. Who else can it be? Oscar Mbo teaming up with Moda. As with, this is the Mrumba Pitch, Mohegan Sun at 3:51 at Central African Time. We are almost about to wrap up the first hour of the morning switch on this beautiful Saturday morning. Now, let's get on to the morning trivia. Now, the question for on the morning trivia is very simple. In the 18th century, what popular treat was sometimes used as medicine and was believed to help cure stomach aches? In the 18th century, what popular treat was sometimes used as medicine and was believed to help cure stomach aches? Now, the clues are, today is one of the world's favorite sweet treats. It comes from the cacao bean. It was consumed as a drink long before it became a modern chocolate bar. In the 18th century, it was sometimes used for medicinal purposes, and it was believed that it could help relieve stomach aches. Now, the clues are, it is one of the world's favorite sweet treats. It comes from a cacao bean. It was consumed as a drink long before it became a modern chocolate bar. In the 18th century, it was sometimes used for medicinal purposes. If you know the answer, I'm looking forward to it. Please feel free to share with us on Facebook at Channel Africa, on Exactly X and Instagram, or all other platforms. We are all also available on Channel Africa One. I'm really looking forward to that answer, and I hope you are as well, like I'm doing. So please feel free to share those beautiful answers with you on this beautiful morning, right here on The Morning Switch.
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0: It's the best music from the one and only. This is a Fatoumata Diawara Day. It's called the Jane, right here on the Morning Switch. We're just about to wrap up the first hour, and then we will be slowly but surely getting into the second hour. Really looking forward to it. Hoping that you're great, you're amazing, you're fantastic. We'll be keeping it nice and easy and real for you, making sure that all is ready for you for the day ahead. Hoping you're good, you're amazing. I'm ready. I'm ready for you. Hey, I'm really ready for you. I'm ready to exactly enjoy and playing you the best music ever. And that's what we're doing on this beautiful morning, making sure that we play the best music ever for you on this beautiful morning, right here on your station of choice. Let's exactly do what we do best. Let's wrap up the first hour and get into the second hour of the Morning Switch, as always, right here. Good morning.
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0: It's indeed. Thank you so much for joining us right here on your station of choice. Guess what? We get to start off your day with on the Morning Switch. A very good morning to you in the company of Jabulani Kolele. It's an amazing show lined up for you. And here's what you can expect coming up in a short while. We'll get to give you the answers regarding the morning trivia. We'll move on to the music mix. We'll do around the continent. I can't wait for us to get into around the continent. I wonder which country we're focusing on today. And then we'll get to wrap up the hour, as always, right here on the Morning Switch. So let's enjoy the music that exactly will be coming up next, right here in a short while. Let's make sure that all is ready for you, hey, for the day ahead. I'm hoping that you're good and you're amazing, and we'll make sure that we will play you the best beats ever for you on this beautiful morning, right here on your station of choice.
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0: It's indeed the best of the music, as always, right here on Channel Africa. You're listening to The Morning Switch. Very good morning to all our Channel Africans. My name is Chevlon Kole. Thank you so much for joining us. Welcome to the second hour of the show, man. Music from the one and only Kabza De Small on this one, teaming up with Young Stunna as well as Mthunzi. It's called Imithandazo. That means our prayers. And our prayers are really with you this beautiful morning. Now, we promised earlier about the morning trivia. I did promise you about the morning trivia. Now, we asked a question earlier, and we asked it, say, in the 18th century, what popular treat was sometimes used as medicine and was believed to help cure stomach aches? Now, that is a chocolate. Now, today, that is a chocolate. Now, on the 18th century, chocolate was not viewed as only as a sweet treat. Cacao and chocolate preparations were sometimes included in medical remedies, and people believed they could help with various ailments, including digestive problems and stomach discomfort. Now, chocolate was often consumed as a drink, sometimes mixed with other ingredients believed to have medicinal properties. Of course, these historical beliefs were based on the medical knowledge and of the time, and should not be taken as a modern medical advice. Now you exactly know. Hey, let me tell you this, by the way. Hey, we are coming to live from Johannesburg in South Africa. Stay connected to Africa and the world with Channel Africa, the international voice of the South African Broadcasting Corporation. 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We will continue with the best music ever for you on this beautiful morning, and we'll head over to part two of the music mix.
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0: It's music from the one and only. This is Kanan. It's called We Are Really Waving That Flag. I hope that flag, we're not waving it down for you. We're waving it up and up and up. Well, this song, I tell you, it brings some great memories because the World Cup 2010, it was one of the anthems that they used during the World Cup 2010. I'm such an amazing song, guys. Such an amazing song from the one and only. This is K9. Now, thank you so much for joining us on your station of choice. You're listening to The Morning Switch on Channel Africa. Just a quick reminder, Channel Africa does broadcast in 5 languages. That is English, French, Portuguese, Swahili, and Chinyanja. 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Right now, though, is that time of the morning where we get on to non-stop 20 minutes of great music. It's the Music Mix.
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1: Initiating Rage Process.

It's music from the one and only, it has to be Zeltan. This one, it's called Hip Hop Messiah, teaming up with the legendary Davido in the

0: It's Khartoum, situated at the geographic convergence of the Blue Nile and the White Nile River. Now, it's being bordered by the following nations: Egypt, Libya, Chad, Central African Republic, South Sudan, Ethiopia, and Eritrea. It's 853 kilometers along the Red Sea. The languages that are being spoken, it's Arabic and English serve as the official languages. And they are currently using a Sudanese pound regarding their currency. Now, their cultural richness, they're home to over 500 different ethnic groups, including Arab, Nubian, and Fer populations. We'll tell you more about the historical significance as well as the current situation.
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2: Did you know that men are actually far less likely to seek help for mental health challenges, often suffering in silence until they reach crisis point? June is Men's Mental Health Month. It's important for us to broaden society's understandings around mental distress and what that looks like for men.
3: With men, I think it's more subtle behaviors, because men are not going to say, I'm depressed or I am anxious.
2: Yeah.
3: But what they might say is, I'm tired, I'm stressed, I just need to push through. It may look like increased irritability. It may look like increase in substance usage or alcohol abuse or withdrawing from family or even spending excessive amount of time at work. These can all be warning signs, but they're very much more subtle in men, because we kind of dismiss it as, that's just the way of.
2: Dr. Alicia Porter, member of the South African Society for Psychiatrists.
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0: It's music from the one and only. This is none other than Nomfundomo. It's called Soft Life. 4:50 at Central African Time. Glad to be having with you. Glad to be spending a great morning with you right here on the morning switch. We are switching up things nice and easy for you, right? We're taking you through until the hours of 6 a.m. Central African Time. Welcome to Channel Africa. Good to have you right here. Now, earlier we spoke about around the continent, right? And very great thing about around the continent. And our focus today, it's probably a country that me and you know of, Sudan. And when I think of Sudan, you know, what comes to my mind, I think of the desert. I think of the instability that is currently taking place there. Now there's North and South Sudan, by the way. So they split up into two now. So you don't have like one, it's two. And you know, that's why, sometimes I get to ask myself, you know, we are so rich in many things right here in Africa. And, you know, sometimes you ask yourself, why can't we cooperate? Why can't we exactly cooperate for us to be able to work together? Now, let me tell you this, by the way, regarding around the continent today, which is our big focus is in the country of Sudan. And we'll also continue exactly in a short while as well regarding that. Now, we will tell you that historically known as Nubia, right? The region was home to the ancient kingdom of Kush, a powerful civilization that built steep pyramids along the Nile and briefly ruled over ancient Egypt. Following the collapse of Kush, it became home to Christian Nubian kingdoms before undergoing widespread Arabization and Islamization starting around the 14th century. It's 4:52 Central African Time. Thank you so much for joining us. 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Let's go until the hours of 6 a.m. Central African Time.
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0: It's Mizika from the one and only. This is IOJ. It's called Your Number. Thank you so much for joining us right here. We are about to wrap up the second hour of the morning switch.
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0: It's indeed. Welcome to it. Kickstart your mornings with the morning switch. A warm good morning to you as you join myself, Jabulani Nkolele. We've got an incredible, fantastic lineup waiting for you. Here's what you can look at coming up on the show today. We have the music mix that's coming up in the next 20 minutes or so. We'll get to wrap up with your inspirational code and find out what's coming up between 6 and 9. On the Oasis. Thank you so much for joining us right here on your station of choice. This is your soundtrack to your weekend. We've got nothing but the best of the music to make sure that all is ready for you for the day ahead. And I can tell you that you are really, really loving it. And then you are on top of it, by the way, right? I can't complain. I'm excited. I'm looking forward for the next 60 minutes or so right here on the morning switch.
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2: The one and only Tongai Arnold Chirisa. My man. You know, when you started out in Studio 263, way back in the day, did you become the Hollywood superstar that you are today?
3: You know what was funny? Like, I used to do a thing with my brothers that back in the day when you had to go to, like, a DVD store to loan out the DVD so you can watch it and then return it. You know, before the movie started, there was, like, 10 minutes of commercials or, like, trailers. And we still had that dude that did the commercial voice, you know.
2: Yeah.
3: So every time, you know, he would say the name
4: Will Smith, Denzel Washington.
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3: 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That's what I knew. But this is before, like, I truly had an idea of that I really wanted to be an actor.
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1: Batman. Yeah.

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0: That's how we wrap up the music mix right here on your station of choice. Thank you so much for joining us. Jabukolele in the building to take care of things until the hours of 6 a.m. Central African time. This is Big Zulu and Java. It's called Imbaimbai all the time. We thank you. Thank you so much, man. Let's find out regarding the interesting stuff. The morning, the inspirational quote from Jennifer Lewis. Let's hear what the inspirational quote has got to say on this beautiful day.
1: Of yourselves. Human beings have one job. One. Self-care. You take care of yourself. So when the ones you love falls, your arms will be strong.
0: Amazing stuff from Jennifer Lewis there. Take care of yourself. That's today's inspirational quote.
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3: When we hear the 14th of July, an anthem should come to mind. French.
4: Huh?
3: Yes.
4: But then they must be similar.
3: The American is.
4: You had the same thing.
3: The French is.
4: They're very different. All right, now we can hear the difference.
3: It's Bastille Day today, French National Day.
4: Sorry, French croissants.
3: I know.
4: French croissants to the extent of my love.
3: Oh, dear.

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Then follow us on our socials. Channel Africa One on all social pages. And get the African perspective.

0: It's music from the one and only. This is, has to be Lee Bianca. It's called This Is My Place. Yo, that time of the morning, man. It's sad. It's so sad. On the radio, 69, you've got Lee Kasumba coming up. We'll make sure that she takes care of you. Make sure that your morning is sounding great and be ready for the next. We'll see you, hey, tomorrow. You know what? Enjoy the listening pleasure of Channel Africa.
1: This is what

0: Africa. Best the right there. Music all the time. 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
1: Breaking news. There has been a discovery of a very dangerous animal crossing the borders up to South Africa. If you're anywhere in the Hauteng province, please, you're advised to stay informed and be safe.

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3: 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It is now 6 a.m. Central African time, and it's time for news on Channel Africa.
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5: Good morning. I am Nosipho Zuma. In your news, Tosawa, South Africa's President Cyril Ramaphosa says agreements signed between South Africa and Zimbabwe must now translate into tangible benefits for people of both countries. Ramaphosa was speaking during the fourth session of the South Africa-Zimbabwe Binational Commission in Pretoria. Five bilateral agreements have been signed covering areas including correctional services, agriculture and women and youth empowerment. Ramaphosa explains.
6: The agreements and memoranda of understanding signed in our presence today, together with the decisions reached, reflect our concrete plans to deepen cooperation. These instruments must now be implemented so that our countries and peoples can benefit. For South Africa, Zimbabwe remains a strategic partner.
5: The power transmission line from Mozambique to Malawi could enter commercial operation later this month. Testing began 2 weeks ago and is expected to continue for another week. Now, this is according to the chairman of the Electricity Board of Directors of Mozambique, Joaquim Hendricks Ochim. The 2018-kilometer transmission line may was officially commissioned this month to link Malawi's power grid to the South African power pool SAP.
7: The project allows the Electricity Supply Corporation of Malawi, ESCOM, to initially purchase 50 megawatts of electricity from Electricidad de Mozambique, with future capacity planned to scale up to between 100 and 200 megawatts. This serves as Malawi's first international power interconnector designed to reduce reliance on vulnerable domestic hydropower and mitigate severe national blackouts. The project is being backed by the World Bank Group's International Development Association, IDA, Norwegian Sovereign Oil Wealth Fund, the European Union, and Germany's KfW Bank, alongside regional utility investments.
5: That report was filed by Tamo Kapisa. Tanzania's opposition leader Tundu Lissu has asked the country's highest court to summon President Samia Suluhu as a witness as he prepares to defend himself at his treason trial for allegedly urging a boycott of October's election. The BBC's Alfred Lastek has the details.
8: In addition to President Samia Suluhu, the list of witnesses Mr. Lissu has presented before the court includes 10 other people, among them a former prime minister and senior security and intelligence officials. But the prosecution has raised objections, arguing that evidence already presented in court has involved officials acting on behalf of the president. The state has also raised legal and constitutional concerns about requiring the president to appear in court. The opposition leader denies the allegations.
5: A new report by the charity Save the Children suggests at least 180 children in the Democratic Republic of Congo have lost both parents or caregivers since the Ebola outbreak was declared in May. Officials in Ituri province, the center of the outbreak, say more than 100 others have been separated from their parents while they receive care. The BBC's Richard Gahwe has more details.
9: children are bearing some of the worst effects of the largest Ebola outbreak in the Democratic Republic of Congo. Save the Children says thousands have lost a parent or caregiver and face stigma and isolation. The charity warns they are also at greater risk of abuse, severe emotional distress, trafficking and forced recruitment by armed groups. In partnership with the government, it has set up care centres for children whose parents are receiving treatment.
5: And finally, the UK government has raised or has said, or rather, French police tactics are becoming more effective in stopping small boats carrying migrants across the English Channel to Britain. The new techniques are being used have not been disclosed by the UK or France. The BBC's Tom Simons has the details.
10: The government signed a new deal with France in April for tougher policing on the other side of the channel. Officials say more boat equipment is now being seized on the way to the coast. More dinghies are being intercepted and punctured on the beaches. And for the first time, they're being stopped at sea, regarded as a safety risk in the past. Three boats were prevented from entering British waters in the last 2 weeks, having left the French coast. 61% of crossing attempts have been intercepted. But that's an increase of only 5% compared with the same period last year.
5: Now, for any news stories you would like to share with us, please send an email to newsroom@channelafrica.co.za or call us on +27 11 714 4459. For Channel Africa News, I'm Nusi Pozoma.
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3: That's right. My name is Lee Kasumba. Good morning from wherever it is that you might find yourself on this beautiful continent we love to call home. And of course, if you're in the diaspora, you're so, so very welcome. This is The Oasis on Channel Africa, the official weekend breakfast show, and it's all about the African perspective. Now, as you heard, I'm broadcasting live from Accra, Ghana, where everything has been going down because, honey, the Real Housewives of Beverly Hills are in town for a wedding. But we're going to get into that. If you happen to have any friends or family who are out in Southern Africa and you'd like them to be able to chill with us and hang out with us, please do check out, let them know to check us out on the DSTV Audio Channel 802, OpenView Channel 68, and globally we're streaming live via channelafrica.co.za. You can also connect with us on Facebook and at Channel Africa on and X, and then also on Instagram at Channel Africa 1. Drop us an email, info@channelafrica.co.za. Also drop us a WhatsApp at +27 83 288 6684. Now, breakfast is the most important meal of the day, and today everything is about Cameroon, because guess what? The Cameroonian female team has won WAFCON. Congratulations. So if you happen to find yourself in Yaoundé, which is the capital of Cameroon, and you want to be able to say good morning, you'll say bonjour. I guess everybody knew that because, you know, French is like one of the main languages there. But if you want to have breakfast, one of the most familiar breakfasts would be a BHB. That's what they call it. So it stands for binets, haricots, and boili, which is fried dough, beans, and porridge. Think of the binets as Cameroon's delicious answer to puff puff, which is golden, fluffy pieces of fried dough. If you're in Southern Africa, that would be like amaguinya. If you're in East Africa, that would be like mandazi. And then when you think of haricots, think of it as a savory, beautifully seasoned beef stew. And then finally, boili is a warm porridge, often made from fermented corn. Put these all together and you've got yourself a BHB. Now, congratulations. As I did say before, everything is about the Cameroon women's team, the indomitable Lionesses, who made history on Sunday. They defeated Malawi 3-0, to make it to as the winners of WAFCON. And also, they'll be going through to the World Cup in Brazil. So really excited for Cameroon. Great to be hearing exciting news coming out from there. Oh, and also, by the way, their president, Paul Biya, has finally made it back into Cameroon. Interesting stuff for Cameroon all the way around. Right now, though, let's go back to music, which is the main events.
11: 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Com Jacob Tivani. 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

0: Alrighty. Now, I don't know if you know the famous bus auntie in the UK, right? So she's the Nigerian bus auntie who started out on social media by like taking videos every single time a London bus went past her, and she ended up getting a Burberry endorsement and so forth. She became really popular, and she still really is. Now London bus stop has been named after the Nigerian bus auntie. She's a Nigerian mental health nurse and content creator who has gone from making videos about London buses to actually having a London bus stop named after her. Bemi Oragun, better known as Bus Auntie, shared the news on Instagram this week, thanking Transport for London and TfL for the special recognition. And of course, she shared footage from the occasion, including pictures of the TfL staff. And so how did we get here? Basically, Madam Bemi built a following online by documenting her fascination with London's famous red buses. Her videos often showed her appearing to stand directly incredibly close to the buses as they passed, something that initially had viewers wondering whether she was taking things a little bit too far. But Bus Auntie later explained that it's all about the camera angle and editing. She says she actually maintains a safe distance from the buses while filming. Her unique style has attracted a sizable online following, collaborations with brands, and now the bus stop has been named in her honor, which is really such a fantastic, and it's so cute when you think about it, right? So it's been quite a journey for her, and so yeah, we want to just give her congratulations. If you happen to find yourself in London as an African, please go to her bus stop and just like take a picture. Bus Auntie recently met Nigerian superstar David O during his London tour. She's also previously spoken about wanting to collaborate with a singer. So yeah, she seems to be having a pretty amazing day. You know, that's really great. Imagine you're just documenting buses that you find fascinating. Next thing, boom, you've got a collaboration with Burberry. Next thing, boom, everybody's following you online. Next thing, boom, you're meeting like some of the top people in the UK. Next thing, boom, you have a whole bus station named after you. I'll say that's pretty cool. Alrighty, let's go to a break and come back with some more music.
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0: Alrighty, now two of Africa's biggest political stories are putting elections, leadership and public trust under the spotlight. In Zambia, opposition leader Brian Mundambile says he will challenge President Hilachima's election victory in court, alleging serious irregularities in the voting and results process. Meanwhile, in Nigeria, President Bola Tinubu is heading into a tough re-election campaign with the cost of living, insecurity and public frustration said to be major issues. So what do these developments tell us about democracy, voter confidence, and the political mood across the continent? To help us unpack all of this on Africa Unpacked is none other than Lennon Ndebele. Good morning, Lennon. How are you?
1: Good morning, Yi. How are you? I'm good. How are you?
0: I'm doing fantastic. So great to have you here. Wow, this Zambia situation is exploding, huh? Like, just in front of our eyes like that.
1: Unbelievable. You think it's an election in Mozambique or in Zimbabwe? I mean, what's happening is what has been happening in Zimbabwe, Mozambique, and these are the African countries where democracy has been a questionable thing, so to speak. Mm.
0: Yeah. So, like, just, you know, touching in on Zambia, how significant is Brian Mundambile's decision to challenge the election result, and what happens next from a legal perspective?
1: Well, I'm not a lawyer, but from what is happening, clearly Mundambile is challenging the result. But, well, the courts belong to the incumbent, you know. He won't go far, if we're to be honest. We have seen the same happening in Zimbabwe with Nelson Chamisa in 2023. It's challenging, and then the thing collapsed. We have had a similar situation in Mozambique, where a chap has been challenged and things fall apart in the courts, because the courts belong to the incumbent, you know. Mm-hmm. And as we speak already, life is moving forward. We have a former head of state and other head of state in the region congratulating Hichilema, you know. For example, you have in Burundi, in the senior, congratulating Hichilema. And remember, in the Hichilema is also the AU chairperson. You have Samia Suluhu Hassan in Tanzania also doing the same. And Kenya doing the same, congratulating Hichilema. So really, clearly, there's nothing that's going to happen in as far as shocking us, if I'm to be honest.
0: But you know what, Lennon, you know, you and I, we always speak so candidly. Of course, all these people are going to, some of the people that you mentioned, some of the leaders, they had pretty dodgy elections themselves, you know. So all they can do is congratulate, yeah. lest the light gets shine on their darkness, you know.
1: Yeah. I mean, African leaders, I class of their own, you know. They are just these guys who are in power, questionable. Most of them, if we're to be honest, really. There are a few elections that have gone unchallenged in Africa, and, well, it's the norm everywhere. So the question now is, what next for Zambia? Mm-hmm. What next for Zambia? Hichilema is getting his second term. What next? Is he going to be one of those leaders that want a third term? We don't know. But now, as things stand, life should move on, and what he faces now, Hichilema, say he's coming into the second term, he's in a critical situation where he has to move from macro level of economic stabilization to broad-based growth. You know, he has to also well manage these legal challenges from the opposition, and at the same time address public pressures. You know, the cost of living issue is still a very critical thing in Zambia.
0: Yeah,
1: you know.
0: Now, the election was largely peaceful, pardon me, and I say that very lightly, but the opposition has raised concerns around intimidation and restrictions. How credible are these concerns, and could they affect public trust in the result?
1: Yes, they are very credible. I mean, you have a former cabinet minister dying after he was shot at. You have people being detained. You have a lot of civil society activists also detained. So really, the credibility is questionable. It's very questionable. Yeah.
0: Now, turning over to a country right near where I am, Nigeria, and I think I've told you Nigeria is one of my favorite countries, like low-key, high-key.
1: Mm-hmm.
0: But President Bola Tinubu is campaigning for a second term amid significant economic hardship. How much does the cost of living influence voters, would you say?
1: Well, politics follows the masses feel. For example, I mean, fuel has been a major issue in Nigeria. The fuel price has been a major issue. And, you know, it's a sector of production. Once fuel is up and a lot of things go up, you know, that's the main issue that the candidates are looking into, followed by insecurity. You know, you have violent extremism, you have kidnapping, you have a lot of these mumbo-jumbo things happening around, you know. So pretty much the economy is the major issue, followed by insecurity.
0: Mm.
1: And we're talking about Tinubu, who got 36% in the last election, Abubakar, 29%, Peter Obi, my favorite, got 25.4%. So then there was Kwankaso, that's about 6%, really. So Tinubu is facing the same gang in this election, and the question is, will he get another bite at the cherry, you know?
0: Mm.
1: And, you know, as we speak, a campaign started this week, and already the messages are clear. You know, for example, Atiku Abubakar is promising to deal with the fuel subsidies issue. OP is going big with security promises, particularly these ransom actions. And Tinubu is defending his policies, you know, for example, such as the removal of fuel subsidies, tax overhaul, and the market-driven exchange rate system. And because he says these things prevented greater cost and harm, you know. So pretty much welcome to Nigeria's election in January next year.
0: Yeah. I mean, I think, to be honest, like, anybody who's running for president in Nigeria has their work cut out for them because, you know, there's some issues that are, like, that run, like, generations deep, you know. Like you rightfully said, the fuel issue is a very big issue. It's something that, you know, that really always has to be tackled well. The insecurity issue, major issue. And as as we know, let me not put you in there, but like, you know, some of the reporting has been about international influence in terms of what's going on in the northern parts of Nigeria, you know, and all of that. I mean, there's so many things. Then you've got like the tribal issues. So quite often when people come into power, it's based on where you're from, the tribe or whatever. You know, it's like, it's quite a huge thing. So wow, these Nigerian elections are going to be very heavily contested. And I think a lot this time around, a lot more Nigerians seem to be very active and passionate about making sure that there's a change in their country. So I think it's going to be, man, it's going to be one to watch. My only prayer is that it'll be, you know, the will of the people would be what happens, and also that it'll be a safe election. Now, Tinubu's main challengers argue that the APC's years in power have left Nigerians poorer and less secure. Is this election likely to become a referendum on the party's record? And do you think that Tinubu suffers a lot more being the incumbent? He has it a lot harder, or do you think he has it easier?
1: Well, Tinubu's got the incumbency advantage, but we've seen in Nigeria, it doesn't really count for much. You know, unfortunately, tribal politics comes into play just like it did in Zambia, just like it does almost everywhere in Africa. You know, if you rally your kinsmen to vote for you, definitely you have a pedestal to stand on, you know. So, but my wish is this election in West Africa should bring back the spark of democracy, because in a region where you've got guys in the Sahel, you know, alliance coups, you have contested elections almost all over Africa at a time when democracy is backsliding. Nigeria should lead the light, you know. Nigeria should lead the light, just like what Senegal did. So type of politics, in my view, will have a big sway. Tinubu will have to benefit from that if he's to stick around, because his role has been really questionable. He hasn't done much. And the age issue also comes into effect. I mean, he's a grand-granddad, and younger than the Paul Pierce of this world, you know. And the question is, do we still need these leaders, you know, at their age? Yeah. So Nigeria is one election the world is closely watching.
0: Definitely. So looking at both Zambia and Nigeria, what do these elections tell us about the state of democracy and voter confidence across Africa at the moment? I want to focus mainly on voter confidence. You know, I know that you can't speak for everybody, but from your assessment, like, what do you think it can reflect about voter confidence come election time?
1: Well, if I were to look at what voter turnout in Zambia, the question is, how many people voted in the last election and now? But as we speak now, you know, you had 57.5% average turnout, you know, which is quite bad. People now have lost faith in going to practice universal suffrage. This one man, one vote system is really not turned out the way people want it to be. That's why you find a junta regime becoming an alternative in many places. You know, it's quite bad for democracy. People have lost trust in the elections. We need that spark back in our politics. I mean, Nigerians should turn out in their numbers.
0: Definitely. I hope that this is going to be the election where that happens. Thank you so much, Lennon, for spending time with us. Oh, I did also want to ask you, I don't know if you saw that viral clip talking about Nigeria that has been going around on social media with Mr. Tony Lemelu, and you saw he was speaking to one of the, I believe, the graduates that was part of one of his cohorts, and he was on stage and they opened up allowing different people to ask questions. So this young lady stands up, so she goes, "Tony," he was like, "Hey," he says, "Toye." So she thought he said Toye as in the Nigerian name Toye. And then she said, "No, Tony," as in she was saying his name Tony. He says, "Please, I don't subscribe to that Oyimbo kind of thing. It's either Mr. Elimulu or Chairman or hey." This thing has been going viral everywhere. Did you see that clip?
1: No, I didn't. But I've noticed titles mean a lot in our African society.
0: Honestly, imagine this whole, like, yeah, she was literally like, and you know, the minute she said it, as it left her mouth, before you even saw everything, you already knew it was about to go down. Because imagine you're standing in a hall of people, you're speaking to like a billionaire and somebody who's the head of this cohort, and you just say, "Tony." I couldn't believe it. She had the mic. I was just like, oh my gosh. And on top of that, it wasn't like she was like a Nigerian who lived abroad. She was like a Nigerian, you know, you could hear from her accent that she was like a Nigerian who was based in Nigeria. Man, this thing has sparked off so many things. People were talking about the time Trevor Noah interviewed President Barack Obama. And he's like, "Can I call you, you know, do you miss being called Barack?" He goes, "My best friends call me Barack, but you can call me Mr. President," you know, that kind of thing. So yeah, the thing was quite wild. You should check out the clip because Mr. Lemelu was not, he was not playing. Hey.
1: Yeah.
0: Anyway, maybe she'll get money for that.
1: Yeah. When I become a professor, you should call me professor, or else I'll cut the phone.
0: Okay. Oh, yeah. Well, my bad. It's a professor. Next time I'll be like professor. Yeah, professor. No, my bad.
1: You don't call me professor, I'll cut the phone. You know, titles mean a lot for us in Africa. You know.
0: Yeah.
1: For whatever reason, you know, we like being respected in that sphere of our professional and social sphere and so on. Yeah.
0: No, definitely. Thank you so much, Professor. Enjoy the rest of your Saturday.
1: Good morning. Bye.
0: Bye.
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0: Everybody's favorite Davido, and the song is Kante featuring a fave. 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
1: Rise and shine with Peter Ndoro and Tsepiso Makwetla.
2: So how do you respond to Niger's new penal code, which criminalizes same-sex relationships and imposes prison terms of up to 10 years?
3: Yes, I think the Niger legal system is responding to what is more or less a clarion call to criminalize natural relationships among people of same sex, and it's a response to the growing tendency of the West to continue to impose their beliefs and understanding of human rights on the African continent and other developing countries.
2: That's Dr. Samson Osagie, who's a Nigerian lawyer and former vice president of the African Bar Association. And there are those that are defending it, and many that are saying it's out of order. Where do you sit?

0: Alrighty, that is Anna Joyce. The song is Puro. And you know, right here on Channel Africa, it's all about this amazing music from all across the continent. Right now, though, it is time for news with Nosipho Zuma right here on Channel Africa.
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3: Your headlines. Five more agreements are signed between South Africa and Zimbabwe pinched to translate into tangible benefits. And the power transmission line from Mozambique to Malawi could enter commercial operation later this month. Thank you, Lee. Good morning. South Africa's President Cyril Ramaphosa says agreements signed between South Africa and Zimbabwe must now translate into tangible benefits for the people of both countries. Ramaphosa was speaking during the fourth session of the South Africa-Zimbabwe Binational Commission in Pretoria. Five bilateral agreements have been signed covering areas including correctional services, agriculture, and women and youth empowerment. Ramaphosa explains.
4: The agreements and memoranda of understanding signed in our presence today, together with the decisions reached, reflect our concrete plans to deepen cooperation. These instruments must now be implemented so that our countries and peoples can benefit. For South Africa, Zimbabwe remains a strategic partner.
3: The power transmission line from Mozambique to Malawi could enter commercial operation later this month. Testing began 2 weeks ago and is expected to continue for another week. Now, this is according to the chairman of the Electricity Board of Directors of Mozambique, Yaquin Hendricks Ochim. The 28-kilometer transmission line was officially commissioned this month to link Malawi's power grid to the Southern African Power Toolsap. Tamu Kabisa reports.
5: The project allows the Electricity Supply Corporation of Malawi, ESCOM, to initially purchase 50 megawatts of electricity from Electricidade de Mozambique, with future capacity planned to scale up to between 100 and 200 megawatts. This serves as Malawi's first international power interconnector designed to reduce reliance on vulnerable domestic hydropower and mitigate severe national blackouts. The project is being backed by the World Bank Group's International Development Association, IDA, Norwegian Sovereign Oil Wealth Fund, the European Union, and Germany's KfW Bank, alongside regional utility investments.
3: Tanzania's opposition leader Tundu Lissu has asked the country's highest court to summon President Samia Suluhu Hassan as a witness as he prepares to defend himself as his treason trial for allegedly urging a boycott of October's elections. The BBC's Alfred Lastek has the details.
6: In addition to President Samia Suluhu, the list of witnesses Mr. Lissu has presented before the court includes 10 other people, among them a former prime minister and senior security and intelligence officials. But the prosecution has raised objections, arguing that evidence already presented in court has involved officials acting on behalf of the president. The state has also raised legal and constitutional concerns about requiring the president to appear in court. The opposition leader denies the allegations.
3: A new report by the charity Save the Children suggests at least 180 children in the Democratic Republic of Congo have lost both parents or caregivers since the Ebola outbreak was declared in May. Officials in Uduru Province, the center of the outbreak, say more than 100 others have been separated from their parents while they receive care. The BBC's Richard Gahwe has more details.
7: Children are bearing some of the worst effects of the largest Ebola outbreak in the Democratic Republic of Congo. Save the Children says thousands have lost a parent or caregiver and face stigma and isolation. The charity warns they are also at greater risk of abuse, severe emotional distress, trafficking and forced recruitment by armed groups. In partnership with the government, it has set up care centres for children whose parents are receiving treatment.
3: And finally, the UK government has said French police tactics are becoming more effective in stopping small boats carrying migrants across the English Channel to Britain. The new techniques being used have not been disclosed by the UK or France. The BBC's Tom Simons has the details.
8: The government signed a new deal with France in April for tougher policing on the other side of the Channel. Officials say more boat equipment is now being seized on the way to the coast. More dinghies are being intercepted and punctured on the beaches. And for the first time, they're being stopped at sea, regarded as a safety risk in the past. Three boats were prevented from entering British waters in the last 2 weeks, having left the French coast. 61% of crossing attempts have been intercepted. But that's an increase of only 5% compared with the same period last year.
3: A recap of your top story. South Africa's President Cyril Ramaphosa says agreements signed between South Africa and Zimbabwe must now translate into tangible benefits for the people of both countries. Ramaphosa was speaking during the fourth session of the South Africa-Zimbabwe Bi-Nation Commission in Pretoria. Now, for any news stories you would like to share with us, please send an email to newsroom@channelafrica.co.za or call us on +27 11714 4459. For Channel Africa News, I'm Nosi Posuma.
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0: Alrighty, we're into the second hour of this morning's edition of The Oasis right here on Channel Africa. And in the second hour, it's all about amazing conversations. We've got our Founders Focus and our Artist Spotlight. I'm super excited for today. We've got Mulweli Nemavulani, who's the founder of Classic Sense, will be joining us in Founders Focus. And then our Artist Spotlight is an international actress from South Africa, Emma Kamata. So looking forward to having these conversations. Like, wow, like, man, what a time to be African, right? Let's go to the music and come back with these great conversations.
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0: Alrighty, in the back, that is Diamond Platnumz featuring Koffi Olomide, and the song is Achi. Let's go to a break and come back with some great conversations.
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0: That's right. This is where stories flow as freely as the music. And one story we're going to be telling today, I'm really looking forward to. So from humble digital beginnings to becoming a growing luxury fragrance brand with a flagship store in Johannesburg South, Classic Scents RSA is putting a distinctly South African identity into the world of premium fragrance. The brand has built an impressive community through authentic storytelling, reaching 25.3 million viewers over the past year and growing to more than 100,000 TikTok followers. At the heart of the journey is founder Mulweli Nemavulani, whose vision is driven by the belief that fragrance is more than just a scent. It's a powerful form of confidence, identity, and self-expression. Today, we're finding out how Mulweli turned the vision into a thriving business, what it takes to build a luxury African brand, and what's next for Classic Scents RSA. And Mulweli, I can imagine you probably smell so amazing right now.
3: Yes. I think, we changed the environment immediately when you enter the studio.
0: You're like, I'm the atmosphere shifter.
3: Yes.
0: Oh my gosh. I'm so looking forward to this. There's one of the things that I love the most is scents. Like, I'm like somebody who's like, oh my gosh, it just is like, man, it's the chef's kiss of everything. Yes. Thank you so much for joining us this morning. Hope that you're well.
3: Thank you so much also for hosting me. Yes, I'm well. I hope you're well too.
0: Awesome. Now, take us back to the beginning. What inspired you to start Classic Scents RSA? And when did you realize there was an opportunity to build a proudly South African luxury fragrance brand?
3: The journey started long ago. It started when I was still a student at University of Johannesburg. Mm-hmm. It was a thing of I just wanted to make an extra money. It was a side hustle kind of vibe. And then it grew from there where we started selling, where we started getting more attention. And then now we have designed the whole brand. But it was fundamentally, it was the love of fragrances. I've loved fragrances since I was still a kid. My father loved fragrances. So I took the love from him. And then, yeah, we just grew it. And then out of that, we grew the passion of loving it. And then we now designed a business where we are now a luxury business.
0: Yeah. And you know what I love about this is that I don't know if I'm going to make sense, but you know, when we were growing up, right, you'd always think of like fragrances and you just thought that it was something that was done out there.
3: Yes.
0: You know what I mean? Like,
3: yes.
0: So I'm curious, like, how you realized that it was something that you could actually do, because for a long time, whenever you think of fragrances, you think of all these international brands and all of that stuff, you know? What was the mind shift that was like, hey, I can actually create a formula and I can actually do this?
3: It was out of reach, to be quite honest, as you're saying that. If you're thinking of fragrances, it's hard for you to pick an African brand, like to just think randomly that we have a fragrance house which is based in Africa. So when we started the brand, it was we wanted to create something that we can relate with. A brand that when we have fragrances, they tell our own African stories. Because of we can't relate with all these exports brands that we have in our country or in Africa. But then now when we create a brand that relates, that tells our own story as African kid, and then that's where everything began.
0: Right. Awesome. Now, your philosophy is dare, dream, define. What does that mean to you personally, and how does it influence the way that you build the brand?
3: Dare, dream, define your scent. I'm a dreamer. I feel like I'm a dreamer. I have the African dream. I always have that in my bio since I was still a kid. I don't know what I was thinking, but it was
0: a thing that
3: I always had in me. I'm a dreamer. And then when I built the brand, it was out of my own dream. I was creating something that never existed. So it was a thing of, okay, I have to create a dream that other people should also create their own dream. And I have to dare, and which with me daring, it's me saying that I'm going to get up, go hustle, go grind, and make the brand to be bigger than where it is right now. And then define a scent. You define who you are. You define how you want to be perceived. When you smell good, which means you are defining yourself to a point where you want people to feel you. You want people to feel your presence. So our brand is fundamentally out of being a dreamer, being a doer, who's a darer, who go out and hustle and make sure that they chase their own dreams, and who define who they are. By us, we define who we are by fragrances, by scents.
0: I love this. Now, you've gone from being a digital-first fragrance house into a retail and lifestyle brand. What are some of the biggest challenges in making this transition? And also, I can imagine that it means that it takes your costs up quite significantly, because now you have a bricks-and-mortar business, correct?
3: Yes, we do now. It is. You know, when you're building a brand, we forget about the cost. We forget about the cost of making the brand or the how people see the brand. We just want to expose the brand to the best possible way. So, it did take a lot. And also the mind shift from the consumer perspective. People were comfortable with using all these foreign brands where they're also imported from Europe. It might be also from outside Africa. But now when we are creating a brand which is African rooted, now it's a mindset shift. So which means now we have to educate our people more of, okay, this is a South African brand. This is what we represent. It defines me. It defines you. So it took a lot, honestly, but the worst challenge that we experienced, it was the mindset shift. From there, obviously the cost and everything. Now we have built that from online. Now we also have a physical store, which is in Joburg.
0: I love that. And now you've reached 25.3 million viewers in the past year and built a TikTok community of more than 100,000 followers.
3: Yes.
0: What do you think this has made your story? Why do you think this has made your story resonate so strongly with South Africans? And also, outside of South Africans, have you been finding people from interesting places that are resonating with your brand?
3: We have, to be quite honest, we have. You know, when you have a video which goes viral like that, which has made more than 10 million views, which means it's now no longer a South African brand. Other people from other countries now, they can see, okay, there's a brand which is happening here in South Africa, this and that. We have received a quite number of inquiries. It might be Botswana. There was another one from Ghana. I think last night I was speaking to the guy. They were like, hey, they want to import our products.
0: Those are my people. I'm in Ghana, so
3: which means you might receive classic sense to Ghana soon. We have received a lot of inquiries outside of South Africa, and it's because of now it's growing to be way more than a South African brand. It's now an African brand, in my vision, that's what I've wanted from the beginning, that to build a brand that's resonates to someone who's in Ghana, someone who's in Botswana, South Africa, Nigeria, all over Africa.
0: Yeah. Now, there's a beautiful balance between global fragrance, craftsmanship, and African identity in classic scents. How do you bring those two worlds together without losing the authenticity of either?
3: We are true to the goal. We are true to what defines us. We are true to what we are. The goal and the whole principle, it has been to be an African house that makes good quality fragrances. So when we focus on that, it doesn't matter on how other brands view us. It might be all these big other brands, all these international other brands, but we stick to the goal. We stick to wanting to define an African story with our fragrances. So we always focus on our fundamental goal of defining our own story and telling our own stories.
0: And what would you say is your signature fragrance, or like the hero fragrance of the brand range?
3: It's a fragrance that I don't wear anymore.
0: Ah.
3: Yo, this fragrance changed my life, to be quite honest. It's called Smoke of Eden. It's the most viral fragrance that we have on our collection. We posted the video of that, and then we just went. We just became a nationwide brand. So yeah, it is that which changed my life. Smoke of Eden. We have good fragrances like Oud 1000, which is gaining momentum right now.
0: Mm-hmm.
3: There's another one which is called Personal Legend. This one is from our Alchemist collection. There's a collection that we are building, which mm-hmm. right now consists of Personal Legend, Santiago, and Zedek. And then the Personal Legend, the whole story behind it, we are trying to make a fragrance that defines who you are. And then if you know the book of the Alchemist, it's about chasing your personal legend. It's about chasing the you, right?
0: Yeah.
3: So yeah, when you make a fragrance like this, we want you, when you're wearing it, you have an interview, you are going to hustle, you are going to a job, it defines who you are. You chase your own personal legend.
0: I love that. That's so good. I love all the thought that has gone into this brand. Also, if somebody wants to pick a fragrance, like, what is the key to picking a fragrance that works for you?
3: You know, it's that's a hard thing to do. You know, a fragrance on like clothes or something where you're like, okay, I like that. Let me just go pick it up and buy it. Fragrances, it's more emotional. There's an emotional aspect into fragrances. There's also spiritual, I believe, aspect into fragrances because of you want something that when you have you had that thing of when you smell something and then it reminds you something,
0: yes,
3: or it reminds you the first time you smell that, or it reminds you of someone also, you see.
0: Yes.
3: So, yeah, when you're picking a fragrance, it takes all that together. But then what I like most is to when I ask people on what fragrance do they like, it's you like fresh, fruity. How do you want to be perceived? Do you want to be dominant? Do you want to be felt in the room, or you want to be just that quiet in the corner, but still you're being felt? So yeah, it takes all that to define the fragrance that you're looking for.
0: I love that. Now, what have you learned about your customers since opening your flagship store in Johannesburg South? And what has it been like being able to interact with them in person that has changed the way that you approach your products?
3: You know, when customers come through, you know, every time I have an assistant that assists us at the store who sells and everything. But most of the time I want to be there to experience the customers on what they love about our brand. What brought them to the store? You know, every time when they walk in, I could see their eyes like close, like they're so excited to see me. They're so excited to see the dream being realized, right?
0: Yeah.
3: So, one thing that I've learned is that people like the story of becoming. People love love to smell good. People love to support their fellow African brother. You see, so yeah, it's something that I've learned a lot is that people do love to support one another, and then also they love fragrances, man. They do love fragrances.
0: Yeah, no, so true. And finally, looking ahead, where do you see Classic Scents RSA in the next 5 years, and how big can you see this proudly South African brand becoming?
3: I'm seeing big. Yeah, I'm seeing big. I'm seeing a store in Accra. I'm seeing a store in Lagos. Yay. I'm seeing a store somewhere there in Egypt. I'm seeing a store all over Africa. But it begins with now. It begins with us creating proper, good quality fragrances. So I see this brand being one of the biggest, competing with the highest brands that we have right now in the world. I see that. But I see that, and then it's being realized at this point. For me to be in the platform like this, talking about a brand like this, I'm seeing that dream being realized at this point.
0: I love that. And I want to ask you one question, right?
3: Yes.
0: Which might be a bit of a weird question. So is there ever a fragrance that you smelt that you wish that you had created, but you would have added a bit of a twist to it?
3: There's a fragrance by... Can I name the brand?
0: Yeah, you can go ahead.
3: There's a fragrance by Frederick Marley. It's Promise.
0: Mm-hmm.
3: I love that fragrance a lot, but I feel like there was a bit of a twist that I was going to do, right? Yeah. And then we have tried to replicate it on our collection, but I felt like, okay, that's not us. But the one that I've done, it smells amazing. I wish I could I could give to the guys and be like, try this out and try it to the market. There is something like that. Because, you know, I feel like I'm not as a perfumer as yet, but as a perfumer, I'm an artist, right? And then always I want to, when I experience other people's fragrances, it also defines how I would have done it better, maybe, or how they mastered their art creating that also. So, yeah.
0: Yes. No, I love that. It's so true. And you know what? Just in wrapping up, like, there's something that I always thought would be so great in the fragrance industry.
3: Yes.
0: Like, I wish that when you could see a fragrance online, there was a way that you could scratch and sniff so you could smell it. You know what I mean?
3: I also wish that
0: there was like a Shazam, but for fragrances. So when somebody walked past, you could go, Shazam, what's that? Instead of saying, sorry, what are you wearing? You know, because I'm one of those people. Yeah, so
3: You know, with the technology, what's happening now, I feel like it's possible in the near future.
0: Yeah. Maybe that's something that you can look into, honestly speaking, like adding a tech range into it, like a sniff so people can smell it online. Yes. And then also like the Shazam for fragrances.
3: Imagine, that would be amazing.
0: Definitely. Thank you so much for spending time with us.
3: Thank you so much for hosting me, and it was amazing.
0: Great. Have a great Saturday.
3: Thank you. You too.
0: Bye.
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0: Alright, in the back, that is Nasty C, and the song is Soft, featuring Usumane. Let's go to a break and come back with some more music.
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2: Lovelene Basie is an entrepreneur, founder of Leadership with Lovelene, a coaching and leadership development outfit, and the chief operating officer at Health Guard International.
3: You know, I actually don't work. 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And They call it work.
4: That's a good kind of work. I like that.
2: But you believe to be the youngest black woman leading a multinational direct selling company in Africa. What did that journey from law to the C-suite look like?
4: Law is what I studied, but
5: law can be very stiff.
4: And I'm saying this as a lawyer. I still hold my law licenses. But, you know, when you curse it to the side to direct selling,
5: it's sales. People are just excited.
4: They want to party. They want to sell. There's the joy in the conversion. But my legal background really helps me a lot with what I do now, because I'm able to...

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All right, that is Sonia Jobaret Saya, and the song is Gulu Belem. I hope I said that correctly. Beautiful song. And before that, we had Neka, who is Ghanaian. She's German-Nigerian, and the song is Do You Love Me? I indeed hope that whoever she's singing about does love her. Let's go to a break and come back with some more music.

0: by Marcy Jake and Joe Dukau. I love this song, so beautiful. Right now, though, it is time for news on Channel Africa with Nosipho Zuma.
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3: Your headlines: South Africa closes the repatriation center in Messina and U.S. White House ballroom to resume work temporarily. Thank you, Lee. Good morning. The deportation of undocumented migrants at the Messina Repatriation Center in South Africa's Limpopo province has officially ended. The once busy Messina Repatriation Center started scaling down a week ago after embassies representing different countries started leaving the facility. More than 70,000 migrants were repatriated from the center to their countries since the start of the protest against illegal foreign nationals in June. Home Affairs Chief Director Albert Mazaung says service providers have been given until tomorrow to remove all marquees.
4: The entire process of officially vacating the center, of course, it started with the first part is going to be, it has started with the embassies. The embassies have moved out of the facility. All the other government departments that has been part of this process, they will also be pulling out of the facility. What we are also awaiting for from today up until Sunday is to await for all the service providers that has made it possible to establish the structures that you are seeing here. Provision, they will also be withdrawing. Our expectation is that by Sunday afternoon.
3: A new witness in South Africa's Madlanga Commission of Inquiry, Lieutenant Colonel Dena Dylan Dina Govender, has alleged that he was approached and pressured to provide evidence implicating Provincial Police Commissioner for KwaZulu-Natal, Lieutenant General Nhlanhla Mkhwanazi. Governor, who is attached to the Hawks Serious Organized Crime Unit, is expected to respond to allegations that he led an alleged hit squad comprising members of Cash in Transit Task Team. In his evidence, Govender says he believes he was being used as a pawn and unfairly targeted by Independent Police Investigative Directorate. He further alleged that he was approached by a person close to Police Minister Senzo Mkhunu, who is currently on special leave.
5: They told me that I should look to protect myself and not anyone else, that I should give evidence to the Commission on this basis, that I act on the instruction of Lieutenant General Nkunazi for the police shootings, that policemen, businessmen and drug dealers and politicians wanted me to throw him under the bus. I was threatened with being arrested for 172 cases and bail denied and being poisoned.
3: A major cultural and religious festival celebrating women and the Virgin Mary in northern Ethiopia set for today has been cancelled in Mekelle, the main city in the Tigray region, over fears it may be targeted in drone attacks. The latest drone strike in Mekelle hit Mekelle on Thursday, injuring 13 civilians and damaging homes. The focal point of Ashenda Festival, which traditionally draws thousands of young women dressed in their finery, was to be a mass gathering at a stadium in Mekelle. Zolisa Sikabi reports.
6: The three-day festival of Ashenda takes place as Orthodox Christians commemorate the Virgin Mary. It is eagerly anticipated by girls and young women in Tigray and other parts of northern Ethiopia. Announcing the cancellation, Dori Askedom, head of Tigray's Culture and Tourism Bureau, said it would not be going ahead because of ongoing drone strikes and the threat of war.
3: The U.S. Supreme Court says work can temporarily resume on the White House ballroom while judges weigh up an emergency appeal by the Trump administration against a challenge to building a project. The BBC's Tom Bateman has the details.
7: Today's ruling from the Supreme Court doesn't address the legality of the project, which two other courts had said was unlawful because Congress hadn't approved it. In the meantime, construction can continue on the ballroom, involving a 250-person crew working 20-hour days, 7 days a week, which Mr. Trump argues is also a security necessity owing to the project's underground bunkers and anti-drone protections. To his critics, Mr. Trump's ballroom has become a symbol of his second term. The demolition of a federal structure without permission and a president pushing through the boundaries of his authority before Congress has a chance to challenge him.
3: And finally, a British woman who's believed to be the world's oldest living person is celebrating her 117th birthday. Ethel Catterham says she plans to spend the day with her family and friends. The BBC's Rebecca Drought reports.
8: Ethel Catterham was born just days before workers started pouring concrete for the Panama Canal. In 1909, the aeroplane altitude record stood at just 300 metres. Mrs. Catterham, who's born in Hampshire 5 years before the start of the First World War, says she's had a year of firsts, despite living through a century of monumental technological, political and social change. She held hands with the king when he visited her in September and stroked a llama. She said she was looking forward to what the next year might bring.
3: A recap of your top story, the deportation of undocumented migrants at the Musina Repatriation Centre in South Africa's Limpopo province has officially ended. The once busy Musina Repatriation Centre started scaling down a week ago after embassies representing different countries started leaving the facility. Now, for any news stories you would like to share with us, please send an email to newsroom@channelafrica.co.za or call us on +27 11 714 4459. For Channel Africa News, I'm Nosi Pozuma.
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0: Now, a major moment for African music and culture in Hollywood, five-time Grammy Award winner Angelique Kidjo has become the first black African to receive a star on the Hollywood Walk of Fame. The Beninese music icon was honored in a star-studded ceremony in Los Angeles, surrounded by palm trees, Hollywood glamour, and some of the biggest names in the entertainment industry. And when Kidjo took to the mic, she said she had a message for the world. The 66-year-old said, "We Africans don't know what we've given the world." She went on to say that without Africa, there would be no music possible on the planet. And after thanking her family and team, Kidjo did what she does best. She broke into song, leaving guests watching and listening in awe. Now, born in Benin, Kidjo has spent more than 4 decades building an extraordinary international career, releasing 18 albums and winning 5 Grammy Awards. Her influence extends far beyond music. She was named one of Time Magazine's 100 Most Influential People and has received recognition from organizations including the BBC and The Guardian for her impact and inspiration. Harvey Mason Jr., the CEO of the Recording Academy, described Kidjo as a rare artist, praising the way her work connects people from across different cultures. So yeah, really amazing for her and also for African music as a whole. He also mentioned that he was very impressed that her work was also really centered on humanitarian work through the Batonga Foundation, which works to empower girls and young women across Africa. And perhaps what makes this Hollywood star even more significant is because for Angelique Kidjo, this isn't simply about having her name permanently placed on one of the world's most famous streets. It's about the people she's inspired, the barriers she's broken, and the connections she has created, and the African stories, sounds, and rhythms she has carried through all the audiences. So congratulations to, Angelique Kidjo for her star at the Hollywood Walk of Fame. Really amazing. Let's go to a break and come back with some more music.
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0: Alrighty, from telling powerful stories behind the camera to creating content that keeps us glued to the screen, Joshua Rubin is proving that documentary filmmaking can be informative, entertaining, and seriously engaging. As a South African filmmaker and content creator, Joshua has a knack for turning real people, real experiences, and big ideas into stories that make you stop, watch, and think. Today, we're getting to know the man behind the lens, his creative journey, the stories that move him, and what it takes to tell South African stories in a way that connects with the world. Joshua Rubin, welcome to The Oasis. How are you this morning?
1: Hey, I'm good, and yourself?
0: I'm doing fantastic. I'm doing fantastic. I'm so excited to be speaking to you. Thank you so much for joining us this morning. Now, Joshua, please take us back to the beginning. When did you realize that storytelling through a camera was what you wanted to do?
1: Yeah, so it's a bit of a tough one, but I would say that, you know, since I was a kid, I've always been telling stories, I would say, whether that was making videos with my friends and creating a narrative around us. You know, we grew up watching kind of like the Jackass guys and
0: people doing stunts. I remember
1: and like doing wild stunts and that kind of stuff. So that's where it all started. And then from there, when I was about 10 years old, my dad bought me a very small digital camera. Mm-hmm. And from there, I basically kind of went off on this whole journey, and I started documenting all the creatures and animals and insects and snakes all around our area. And I'd bring them into the house, and I'd take photos of them, and then I'd go put them back. And like, I guess that's kind of where it all started, you know. And then from there, I got quite into documentary photography around the time I left school. And I just started exploring all of these different areas and neighborhoods around, you know, the city, and then eventually into places like the Cape Flats and, townships like Khayelitsha. And yeah, just, I always love exploring places, and, you know, meeting people from different communities. And it's kind of how I've always been, even as a young kid.
0: I love that. I'm still can't get over the fact that you grew up on Jackass and you're still alive, because
1: I've got some pretty bad tattoos from those days.
0: Yeah, I can imagine. I'm like, if you were trying those stunts, I'm like, wow, the fact that you're alive is like a big hand clap to you. But I really love, just like, it's clear that you have just a passion for telling people stories and, you know, being able to find out about communities around you. So I love that. So for you, Joshua, what makes a story immediately grab your attention? Is there a moment where you just know that this is a story that you have to share with the world?
1: So a lot of the time, like, I don't really, for the most part, go out looking for stories. They always seem to find me. And yes, you know, South Africa is such an interesting place, and there's like so many different variations of like the way people live and cultures and all that kind of stuff. So it's like, for example, there's a guy living in a cave in wilderness, you know, along the garden routes, and it's like that story I actually stumbled across because one of my friends was on a hike and she bumped into this guy living in a cave, you know? So it's a lot of the time the stories tend to kind of find you in a way, through just word of mouth. And I think like I've been doing this kind of work for so long that people tend to actually approach me for stories. But sometimes stuff like, I mean, last year I you know, got a message from a man saying that he was watching one of my videos and he actually spotted his daughter in the video that had been missing for 4 months. And a lot of people, I think, would have ignored a message like that because they would have thought it was spam or a scam or whatever it was, you know. But I decided to kind of investigate it and see what would happen. And I messaged the guy and I said, I'm sorry to hear about your daughter. I would love to help find her. And then within about 2 days, we were in a car, me, him, and his wife, and my friend Kent. And we were driving around the city of Cape Town looking for her, you know. And after about an hour and a half, we did find her. So it's, in that kind of a case, you go into it not knowing what's going to happen. And then, you that became a really massive story. So it's a lot of the time, like, I just try to do things the best way I can and with good intentions, and hopefully it ends up working out, you know?
0: Yeah. You know what I really love about this, Josh, is that I've always felt that when your intentions and your motives are pure, things just have a way of working out. You know what I mean? And because you genuinely responded to somebody who obviously, I can't even imagine what it must have been like for him to see his daughter in the footage. And you were like, okay, let's see what we can do. It's no wonder that things work out well for you. You know what I mean? When you put other people first, I think that that might actually be your magic sauce, is that you make other people more important than yourself, which is not something that you often see when it comes to content creation. So just like, congratulations on that. Now, documentaries deal with real people and real experiences. How do you balance telling an honest story while being respectful of the people at the center of it?
1: It can be very difficult, you know, with documentary, and it's something that I've kind of gone back and forth on over the years on, you know, how to do it correctly, because it is very difficult. And especially living in a place like South Africa, there's a lot of sensitivities involved. Like, you have to be aware of how you grew up or how these people grew up, and how the fact that, like, a lot of the time, some people might not be aware of how big of an audience they might be exposed to, you know. So you might meet someone and then they might be very happy to do something with you, and then next minute it's all over the internet and they're like, it's overwhelming, you know. So it can be very difficult. So a lot of the time I leave out very sensitive information, and like, for example, I did like a massive well, I wouldn't say massive, but I did a bit of an investigation into like quite a powerful figure a few years ago. I won't get into the details, but I basically put out a whole project after 3 months of research, and I left out a huge amount of details, right? Because I didn't want to expose everything. And then the story was later picked up by the New York Times, and they put out everything. So it's like,
0: wow.
1: it's a difficult one, because I try my best to, you know, tell an honest story, but at the same time leave out details that I think may be unnecessary or might, you know, be a bit too far. But then a lot of the time you look at these massive mainstream outlets and they kind of just they put out everything, you know. Yeah, and then they end up getting the bigger story. So it's always a balance of, like, for me, hurting someone or putting something out in a way that, I think especially throughout my career, I've realized that, like, a video or a piece of content is not worth putting someone else in harm's way. And, like, I think over the years, I've seriously adjusted the way I do my work so that I can put out something that, you know, is a good full rounded piece, but at the same time doesn't put the person in harm's way. And it's a tricky balance, you know. But I think in terms of especially the stuff that I used to do when I first started, I was quite heavily involved in documenting people in the Cape Flats, and, you know, it's a very sensitive topic. There's certain things that I won't even do anymore just because I feel like I can't do it in the right way. So just about, you know, being respectful of the fact that the people's stories that you're telling are real people. They have real families and they live in places where there are real repercussions. So you just got to be super careful on how you tell people's stories.
0: Yeah, I really like your approach and your philosophy. It's really, it's very admirable. I'm so curious, especially in the beginning, was there ever a time, where you had put out a story and you got a request to delete it, you know, from everywhere? Can you share about that?
1: Yeah, it's definitely happened multiple times, you know, where... And it's not even necessarily the fact that, like, you've put out a bad story or something that's wrong. It's more about the fact that, like, someone was wanting to do something with you in the beginning. And then once they put it out, they kind of have second thoughts sometimes. So I've taken down many videos before for people, like, if they don't want it up. Sometimes I've made mistakes. And I did an interview with someone that told me a story. And then I got, you know... messages from the family saying that they told the wrong story. So I took the video down. And there's a lot of videos that I haven't even released before because people have requested, like, if I've done an interview with them and they didn't like the way they, you know, it looked or it came out, I won't put it out, you know. Yeah, and has been the case quite often. Well, not quite often, but it's definitely happened over the years where, you know, you've put something out and people have asked me to take it down and I've taken it down.
0: Yeah. And now, Joshua, as a content creator, you're also competing for people's attention on social media. How do you make serious or meaningful stories feel engaging in a world of endless doom scrolling?
1: I think something that I always try to do is not rush stuff. So, like, I put a huge amount of effort into pretty much every video. I'm trying to actually let go of that a little bit because it holds me back a bit sometimes, I think, because I will not put something out until it's like 100% perfect in my eyes. Sorry, what was the question again?
0: I said, as a content creator, you're consistently competing for people's attention on social media. So how do you make serious or meaningful stories more engaging in a world where people are like scrolling the whole time?
1: Yeah, 100%. So I think basically for me, like, I don't really follow trends in a way, I guess. I've never really done that. I would say maybe in the beginning of my career, I used to make like kind of like funny comedy videos and we would follow trends, I guess, back then. But when I broke off and did my documentary stuff, I always, and it's the reason why I've stayed in South Africa as long as I have, like, I've always wanted to travel and do stuff overseas as well. But when I look at like overseas content, especially in the documentary realm, so much of it has been done. And like, for me, South Africa, there's no one really doing what I'm doing here on social media. You know, there's like shows like Carte Blanche and, you know, there's investigative shows. But I don't really know of anyone else in South Africa on YouTube that's kind of doing what I'm doing.
0: Yeah.
1: And there's like a lot of things that I think make it unique, you know, being in South Africa. There's a lot of untold stories. And my biggest advice to creators is like, don't spend an hour on 10 videos, you know what I mean? Spend an hour on one video, or don't spend a month
0: 100%.
1: On 100 videos, spend a month on one video, you know what I mean? Like, make sure that the one thing that you're putting out is really good and it's unique. I think a big part of the issue is that a lot of people try to like jump on trends, or they try to like follow a news cycle where there's like a big piece of news and suddenly everyone's reacting to it. And I find with content like that, you never stand out. You're always just like another person talking about
0: the
1: thing.
0: Like you're trying to hop onto the algorithm. Yeah.
1: That's it. No, you're another person like talking about something that everyone else is talking about. And it can be great for viewership. It can be great for like traction in the short term. But I think long term, if you're trying to build something unique or like something interesting, I feel like finding your own kind of path is the best way to go. And like, don't try and conform to what everyone else is doing. Do something that you actually think is interesting and you think is worth doing, you know, instead of just doing something for the sake of getting views.
0: Yeah, I think that's such brilliant advice, you know. In the music space, I remember before people used to say, don't listen to all the music while you're producing an album. So don't be listening to what's current, because what's going to happen is that you're going to start becoming a replica of somebody else, you know. Like, there has to be a level and a balance when you're a creative or an artist or anything like that, a documentary maker or content creator, where you're looking at what's going on, but you're not focusing all your energy on that so that you can bring something fresh and new into the world. So I really like what you're saying, you know. And also, like, I totally agree with you. There's nothing more irritating for me, you know, when I see everybody making the same news piece 100,000 times. I'm like, oh my gosh, we got it at number one. We even got it
1: That's
0: at
1: it.
0: Number two.
1: We know, yeah,
0: now
1: we
0: we're at number 100. Like, honestly. You know, tell us you're trying to be famous without telling us you're trying to be famous, in essence.
1: 100%.
0: Now, yeah, and also for you, I mean, I like the way you're so delicate and aware of the fact that in South Africa, different people have different backgrounds, you know, and different experiences of the country. What's one story that you've worked on that's changed the way that you personally see South Africa, and even the way that you personally see yourself in a South African context?
1: Yeah, I think I have so many like moments where I kind of get overwhelmed in a sense. Like, I always, because there is, it's, a lot of people say don't listen to feedback and don't listen to like negative comments, but I listen to all the negative comments. I tell you, I read all of them. And I think like in a way it's not good, but in

0: some part of the country I'm not going to say, but I'm currently doing a road trip around South Africa where we visit all, me and a friend of mine visit all nine provinces. And we've done about 6,000 kilometers so far in the past month. And we've basically like picked all the spots where tourists don't go, and we've gone to them to speak to people and explore places. So it's, we started in Cape Town, and we're basically making a whole loop around the country. And I just think throughout this journey in particular, like also the reason we're doing it is because my cousin's 2-year-old son was diagnosed with leukemia, and
1: I'm so
0: we're,
1: sorry.
0: raising money for him. And he's also my cousin's adopted, so we grew up, together from about the age of 3 years old. And before that, his mom used to work for my auntie as a housekeeper. And like, just thinking more about his life and upbringing, growing up the way he did. And I don't know, this trip has had so many different aspects to it. We've seen literally almost every different way people live in this country. We've seen so many different cultures. We've also really dug into, my cousin's story, and I've been sharing his story a bit, and it's a very powerful one. Growing up as a young black boy within a white family in South Africa, and like the complexities that come with that. And I like this trip, I would say I've learned the most from out of anything I've done.
1: Joshua, like you seem to have a really, really big heart. Like I feel like you've got a very big heart and you see the world from like the perspective of heart. Am I making any sense? Like is that something that is, that you picked up in your family or like, I don't know how to explain it, how to articulate it. Like, every so often you speak to somebody who, when they're doing something, it's like they have their whole heart out there. They're wearing it on their sleeve. Do you think that that like maybe is a strength in terms of the work that you do, or does it become like a liability?
0: It can be a bit of both for sure. I am, I don't know. I would say like sometimes, especially with my work over the years, I've become like overly sensitive, I would say, just because it can be very complicated. And I would say I made a few mistakes when I was younger, just trying to like learn my way through this kind of space. And like, I just don't like, I love telling hard-hitting stories and powerful stories and showing people things they've never seen before. But at the same time, I really don't like putting people in harm's way as well. So it's like, it's a constant balance, because a lot of people that do this kind of documentary work, like, you shouldn't really, oh, you should always put the person first that's in front of the camera, but a lot of people don't. And like, I've just over the years kind of really learned how important it is to do that,
1: I love that,
0: And I would say it does hold you back a little bit, because you end up leaving a lot out, or you won't film certain things, or but it's just the way I have to do it,
1: And at the end of the day, it's like if you're gonna be able to sleep at night, that's my whole thing. I'm like, if you're not gonna be able to sleep at night and you're consistently doubting and, not doubting, but like, you're consistently like questioning, was that the right thing to do? Then rather, choose the peace. 'Cause you never go wrong, I believe, when you choose the peace, when you choose something that at the end of the day is like, you know what, I did this for the right reasons, then you'll never go wrong.
0: 100%.
1: Joshua, I'm so curious. If you could pick one person anywhere in the world to sit down with and make a documentary about, who would it be and why?
0: Oh, that's a difficult one. Oh, I don't know. I can't even think of that one. The thing is, a lot of the people that like I generally like to make videos about, you don't know them. Like, and I think that's kind of something that I started doing very early on when I first started my YouTube channel. I always like, my motto was kind of like, find people that have never been interviewed before and interview them. A lot of people like start a platform and they want to interview celebrities and all this kind of stuff. And I've also interviewed like politicians and well-known people as well. But for the most part, like, I've always aimed for people that no one's ever heard from before. So it's like when I started my podcast a few years ago, and I don't really do the podcast anymore, I kind of do documentaries now on that channel. But when I first started it, the first guest

0: I had was my dad.
1: Nice.
0: And I shared the story of like him raising, like what it was like raising me, I guess, because I grew up, with an addiction problem. So like we shared that story. And then the second episode I ever did was with a man called Turner Adams, who was actually in the movie Four Corners. But at the time, like besides for that, no one really knew who he was or his story.
1: Yeah.
0: So I decided to get him on my podcast, and that's kind of when everything took off. And it's weird. If you look at all my most popular episodes ever, it's all with people that no one has ever heard on a podcast before. All the celebrities, all the politicians, no one was that interested on my channel. The
1: Yeah.
0: stories that always did the best were the ones that no one had ever heard before, and like were coming from the person as well. Which was very interesting.
1: I actually figured out who you remind me of. I actually figured it out. Are you ready?
0: Tell me.
1: You have a very Mr. Beast heart about you. That's actually who you remind me of.
0: That's so
1: Honestly,
0: funny. Thank you.
1: have you heard that before?
0: No, I haven't. No, but I interviewed his girlfriend once. Well, his wife now, they're married. But
1: You
0: I haven't heard
1: remind
0: that.
1: me a lot of him. Like when you look at, even when he comes out to like Ghana, because I'm based in Ghana, and when he's Ivory Coast and just the work that he's doing. I mean, Mr. Beast shows up in Ghana and literally like nobody knows he's around except somebody randomly saw him at the airport. And then he doesn't come and hang out like in a crowd or with, like that kind of culture. He literally goes like somewhere out there and everybody's like, what's going on? Like that kind of energy.
0: Just
1: You
0: goes and
1: remind me
0: pulls
1: of
0: the
1: him.
0: whole wall somewhere.
1: You remind me, and he comes
0: That's
1: here and he
0: so
1: actually does like great impact work even when he's in Ghana or in Cote d'Ivoire and that kind of thing. You
0: yeah.
1: remind me of him because even when you
0: Oh,
1: watch his
0: thank you.
1: interviews, he has that same thing where he has an interesting heart story, how he grew up, the challenges, all of that kind of thing. But the heart and the reason why he does it, like you have exactly that same thing. You remind me of him. That's what it is.
0: Thank you. I
1: That's
0: appreciate that. And
1: yeah.
0: yeah, it's so funny because a few years ago, like I've obviously followed him for years, but I saw that what he had a he was dating a South African girl, and I messaged her, Thea. She's actually a very sweet girl, and I asked her to come do an interview, and she came. Like at the time, my studio was at my house, or my parents' house in my bedroom. And I set up like a whole Mr. Beast style interview where I got like a spinning wheel with challenges, and I had a guy waiting in the spare room with a massive python, and oh,
1: Oh my gosh.
0: it was.
1: I love that. I love that. Just before we let you go, please can you share part of me your socials, how people can follow you and engage even more with your content?
0: So if you want to watch, I guess like if you want to follow the current trip that I'm on now, where we're traveling all nine provinces around South Africa, best is TikTok and Instagram, which is Josh Wide Awake, Josh Wide Awake. And then for YouTube, it's Wide Awake Podcast, and I'll be like sharing the long form videos after the trip on there.
1: Awesome, awesome. Thank you so much, Josh. Wishing you all the best. I'm actually pushing a follow right now. I've enjoyed this conversation. And again, I love like when the people behind the lens are like amazing people, it's a pretty big deal. So thank you so much for spending time with us and enjoy the rest of your trip with you and your cousin. And I hope that you're able to raise the funds that are needed. And I also wish the best for your nephew. Honestly, let's hope he pulls through.
0: Thank you so much. I have an amazing one. I really enjoyed this interview.
1: Thanks so much, Josh. Take care. Bye.
0: Yes.
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1: All right, it's time to hang out with my best friend. Hey, Bessie, how are you doing?
3: Hey, bestie, I'm all good. How are you doing?
1: I'm chilling, I'm chilling, I'm chilling.
3: Love that. Happy Saturday. It's
1: Happy
3: definitely going to be a
1: Saturday.
3: good Saturday here as well. So today on Out and About, it is still Women's Month. So it's so important that we prioritize conversations surrounding women. And we'll start with that in the first hour of the show, spotlighting a Women's Economic Summit. We'll be speaking to the founder in the first hour of the show. And then we're going to be going beyond the body. Something worrisome is taking place here in South Africa, where more and more young women are avoiding going to public healthcare facilities, and we're going to find out why in the second hour of the show. And then we wrap up with our our artist of the week. And today, this artist of the week goes by the name of Yasim. And he's going to be hanging out with us. We're going to be playing the music. We're going to be hanging out with him. And of course, just enjoying the vibe and enjoying our Saturday.
1: I really love that. It sounds so amazing. And Palesa, can I just say something, Bessie?
3: Yes.
1: If I've never said it, I love how you lay out your show.
3: Oh,
1: like, seriously, you always have like it's like a starter, main course, and dessert consistently. Like
3: three courses.
1: I'm celebrating you today, and I'm shouting you out, honey. Amazing.
3: Thank you so much, Lee. Love you so much.
1: Take care. Bye.
2: Love music. Love culture. Love life. Then you will love Channel Africa.
1: Alrighty, and that's how we come to the end of this morning's edition of The Oasis right here on Channel Africa. Don't forget to stick around with my bestie. Like I said, this girl, she goes in the kitchen, she cooks, she picks the ingredients, she prepares, and she makes sure that she serves you an amazing meal. From me and my team, I'd like to say thank you so much for joining us this morning. We'll catch you tomorrow, pretty much same time, same place, but carry Channel Africa everywhere you go. 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Right now, from me to you, Akwaba, goodbye.

0: And on that note, good morning. It's time for Out and About with myself, Palesa Tau, right here on Channel Africa.
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3: Your headlines. The ICC president, Domoko Hakane, says U.S. sanctions should not spell the demise of international rule of law, and South Africa closes a repatriation center in Musina. Good morning. I'm Nosipho Zuma. The president of the International Criminal Court, the ICC, Domoko Hakane, says the recent U.S. sanctions against her came as no surprise. Hakane said it was important, however, that they do not become the beginning of the demise of the international rule of law. Washington sanctioned Hakane and the court's senior trial lawyer, Abdoulaye Seye of Senegal, on Tuesday as part of the Trump administration campaign against what it calls a corrupt and fatally politicized body. The deportation of undocumented migrants at the Musina Repatriation Center in South Africa's Limpopo province has officially ended. The once busy Musina Repatriation Center started scaling down a week ago after embassies representing different countries started leaving the facility. More than 70,000 migrants were repatriated from the center to their countries since the start of the protest against illegal foreign nationals in June. Home Affairs Chief Director Albert Mazawung says service providers have been given until tomorrow to remove all the marquees.
4: The entire process of officially vacating the center, of course, it started with the first part is going to be, it has started with the embassies. The embassies have moved out of the facility. All the other government department that has been part of this process, they will also be pulling out of the facility. What we are also awaiting for from today up until Sunday is to await for all the service providers that has made it possible to establish the structures that you are seeing here. Provision, they will also be withdrawing. Our expectation is that by Sunday afternoon.
3: A new witness in South Africa's Matlanga Commission of Inquiry, Lieutenant Colonel Dena Dalayan Dina Govender, has alleged that he was approached and pressured to provide evidence implicating Provincial Police Commissioner for KwaZulu-Natal, Lieutenant General Nhlanhla Mkhwanazi. Govender, who is attached to the Hawks Serious Organized Crime Unit, is expected to respond to allegations that he led an alleged hit squad comprising members of a Kenshin Transit task team. In his evidence, Govender says he believes he was being used as a pawn and unfairly targeted by Independent Police Investigative Directorate. He further alleged that he was approached by a person close to Police Minister Senzo Mchunu, who is currently on special leave.
5: They told me that I should look to protect myself and not anyone else, that I should give evidence to the commission on this basis, that I act on the instruction of Lieutenant General Nkunazi for the police shootings, that policemen, businessmen and drug dealers and politicians wanted me to throw him under the bus. I was threatened with being arrested for 172 cases and bail denied and being poisoned.
3: A major cultural and religious festival celebrating women and the Virgin Mary in Northern Ethiopia set for today has been cancelled in Mekelle, the main city in the Tigray region, over fears it may be targeted in drone attacks. The latest drone strike hit Mekelle on Thursday, injuring 13 civilians and damaging homes. The focal point of Ashenda Festival, which traditionally draws thousands of young women dressed in their finery, was to be a mass gathering at a stadium in Mekelle. Zolisa Sigabi reports.
6: The three-day festival of Ashenda takes place as Orthodox Christians commemorate the Virgin Mary. It is eagerly anticipated by girls and young women in Tigray and other parts of northern Ethiopia. Announcing the cancellation, Dori Askedom, head of Tigray's Culture and Tourism Bureau, said it would not be going ahead because of ongoing drone strikes and the threat of war.
3: And finally, the FBI has returned 48 looted artifacts to Egypt after an investigation confirmed they had been illegally removed from the country. The person suspected of trafficking the artifacts has died. The FBI is now looking for possible co-conspirators and trying to track down other artifacts that may have been illegally obtained. The BBC's Shamia Khalil has the details.
7: Carved figures, amulets, and objects once placed inside ancient tombs are among the artifacts which have been handed back to Egypt. The 48 pieces date from the Pharaonic, Roman, and Coptic periods. The FBI in Los Angeles says experts confirmed they'd been illegally removed from the country, but the investigation remains open as agents search for possible accomplices and other missing treasures. The operation is part of an agreement signed by Washington and Cairo in 2016, designed to stop trafficked antiquities entering America and help send stolen objects home.
3: A recap of your top story. The president of the International Criminal Court, Tomoko Akane, says the recent U.S. sanctions against her came as no surprise. Akane said it was important, however, that they do not become the beginning of the demise of the international rule of law. Now, for any news stories you would like to share with us, please send an email to newsroom@channelafrica.co.za or call us on +27 11 714 4459. For Channel Africa News, I'm Nosi Posuna.
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0: Good morning. Happy Saturday. I hope you are well and I hope you're fresh and ready for a brand new day. It's time for Out and About with myself, Palesa Tau, right here on Channel Africa. Loads to do and lots to chat about today as usual. It is still Women's Month and so we will continuously focus on women-headed conversations, starting with empowerment, which is always the most important conversation, I think, of Women's Month. In fact, the most important conversation of any month, to be honest. And we're going to start off with that. And today we're going to spotlight what is called the Women Economic Assembly, looking at women from different journeys of entrepreneurship, property and energy, and so many more, and seeing how we can advance in that, right? One of the founders of that particular event, Tsepo Matabata, will be joining us in the first hour of the show. We move on to Beyond the Body, which is quite a worrisome story, because essentially most of the time, women are the ones who spearhead healthcare. But something different is happening amongst younger women, where they're avoiding particularly public health care when it comes to accessing their sexual and reproductive health. Why is this happening? We'll chat about that in the second hour of the show. And then we wrap up with our artist of the week, Lagos Born Payseen, will be joining us in the final hour of the show. Of course, we'll be dancing. We'll be having a lot of fun. That's what's happening the next 3 hours as well. So lots of music, lots of good times and good conversations. Stay connected to Africa and the world with Channel Africa. 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We can hang out with you there at Channel Africa One. Hank, welcome to Out and About. Let's go.
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8: The moment that we've all been waiting for at Channel Africa One on the socials. 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Welcome to
9: the
8: so excited to get you onto the show. I'll tell you why, as a rash for you. And by rash, I mean that I stalk you.
9: Oh, okay.
8: Stalking you in a very professional way.
9: Obviously, having started off in the beauty space, having insecurities, acne, adult acne, and first started off as a mask, and then became a passion and more of an art and a craft. And then transitioning into fashion was so natural because I've always been someone who loves fashion. So I decided to go into business with my mom, who is professionally a fashion designer, as well as a businesswoman, and just us having similar style and understanding the African market, sure. I thought it would be a great venture. So that's how we transitioned. transitioned into fashion. I'm still a beauty girl, but always. I'm more of a fashion girly, I think, now. I don't know. But I mean, there might be something coming up for beauty. We'll see.
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0: Sometimes the one that you're trying to get rid of just keeps coming back and back and back. It's just like deja vu. This is Elaine on this one. Harmonize before that single again, and we kickstarted that triple play with Joy, Angelique Kidjo and Davido. I just love how Angelique Kidjo has really incorporated herself with a young artist and really collaborating with them. It's just such a beautiful thing to see and discover. Another beautiful thing is seeing, for me, is women empowerment. And we're going to be having a conversation just about that in a couple of minutes. We're speaking about something called WEKONA, that is a Women Empowerment Assembly. And this is something that was created quite a while back, all the way in 2021, for the empowerment of women in business. And we'll find out a little bit more about that after the break. Zilipendwa na
1: Shaun de la Croix. 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

0: It's time for our vibe check, and it is Women's Month. And I think it's such an important time to really hone in on the conversation surrounding the empowerment of women. That's what exactly what we're doing in today's vibe check, taking a look at an event that didn't just begin now, but has been, you know, progressing for the empowerment of women. This is the Women Economic Assembly, also known as WEKONA. This is a South African public-private initiative launched by our president, Cyril Ramaphosa, all the way in October 2021, aiming to promote equal economic participation for women, targeting in particular a 40% preferential procurement allocated for women-owned businesses across mainstream economic value chains. And today we're going to be unpacking this a little bit more because we are in yet another version of this one. Joining us on the line is the rollout coordinator of WEKONA, Tshepo Matabata. Thank you so much for your time, Tshepo. Good morning,
1: Palisa, and all the viewers.
0: You know, every time it's Women's Month, you know, there's a lot of conversation, people saying, but haven't we been promoting women's empowerment? Haven't we been having forums and, conversations about women's empowerment? When does it stop? But the truth is, it can't stop when we see that the statistics are still not, showing that there are equal opportunities for women, even in today's environment. From 2021, what is it that has advanced when it comes to WEKONA and having these conversations and these forums to host women in business?
1: Palisa, the conversations can never stop. If you are in a village right now and you look out of your window at 3, 4, 5 o'clock in the morning before the sun comes up, it's a woman who is carrying a bucket of water on her head, either from the communal tap or from the stream in her village. If you look at the township, it's women who wake up to start the coal stoves at 3 o'clock in the morning so that her family, her husband, her children can get ready for work and school in time. So the struggles of women are compounded by poverty. And as long as we have not alleviated that poverty, we will never stop. So since 2021, our mission is to ensure we move women out of poverty. We get women exposed to opportunities that can unlock their potential to earn a living under better conditions.
0: Mm. You know, I feel like we're under some kind of cloud now, especially with social media. And just because more women are speaking out about economic empowerment, you know, more women on those platforms seem to be working, there's sort of, an insinuation that's happening, especially on social media, that women are now ahead of men, that women have this economic empowerment. In fact, their economic empowerment has far surpassed men. But the numbers seem to be telling a very different story. Why is it still important to continually host events like WEKONA when it comes to what the actual statistics say about women in business and women empowerment in South Africa?
1: When we look at our economic landscape and we look at unemployed graduates, for example, majority of them are still women. And when we look at the workplace, when we look at, for example, the Johannesburg Stock Exchange, how many women are located in the executive suites of the companies listed there? We don't have enough. And hence, the work cannot stop. Our belief is that through public and private sector partnership and collaboration, we can have women pushing from the outside and we have women pulling the door from the inside. And that's why we need to strengthen our efforts around collaboration to ensure that we bring in as many women as possible into these ecosystems. And when we look at this Commission on Gender Equities report in South Africa, we can clearly see that over 80% of municipalities, for example, from an employment perspective, are non-compliant. So that tells us immediately that we are not doing enough. The messaging of women being overly empowered is a totally wrong narrative. And our continuous platforms of engagements must dispel that notion. We are not there yet.
0: 100%. Well, let's hone into WeCoNA itself. It's going to be another incredible year, of course, of the Women Economic Assembly. What this touches, especially this year, on you know, tourism, property, energy, and many other sectors. What have these different spaces really taught you and WeCoNA about spotting opportunities for women and turning them into businesses that are profitable and are sustainable?
1: Our focus for this year's Entrepreneurs and Enterprise was really to look at where a woman is, particularly when we look at the numbers around gender-based violence. A lot of women start with nothing. And our mandate is pulled, as WeCoNA, from Pillar 5 of the National Strategic Plan on Gender-Based Violence. So when we look at women who are victims of gender-based violence, where are they after reporting an incident? They start with nothing. So we want to give them ideas on how they can start, looking at the entrepreneurs who have succeeded in starting businesses with next to nothing. So we know that peer learning is the best way to teach. So that's exactly what we're doing. So the women that we've identified are across those sectors that you mentioned, and they're going to be telling their personal experience as to how they made it, you know, transitioning from one level to another, who were the partners that helped them, what works, what doesn't work. We're trying to fix this challenge of having pronouncements made by particularly the public sector around opportunities for women that are false. So we're really sharing the perspective of the entrepreneur and taking you step by step, and also bringing in the partners that were able to assist them. For example, when it comes to tourism, a lot of people don't know that grading is free. You don't pay for grading. And if you do, it's at a reduced rate, particularly for women in the tourism sector who are rendering bed and breakfast services. So we're also promoting township and rural tourism, so that you know that if you've got a spare room in your home, you can rent it out over weekends to, you know, visitors in your area, whether they are there for funerals, weddings, or birthday parties. And then also showing you how you can position that business with social media so that people know about you. So it's really practical things that, you know, backyard farming. We're going to have a farmer who tells her story about how she went from selling 10, 20 cabbages a day in a wheelbarrow in her village to now supplying supermarkets.
0: Wow.
1: So we want to demonstrate that it is possible, so that if you are at a crossroad, you don't become despondent, and you reach out to these women who are availing themselves to mentor and support women who may be wanting to start.
0: Yeah.
1: So that is the theme for this year, starting with what you have where you are.
0: I love that you spoke about that. And I want to go back to that scene setter that you started this conversation with, right? When you wake up in the morning, there are so many women who are economically disadvantaged that are just trying every day. And there's that notion that in order to start a business, you need some funding, you need money. We've already set the scene. We know that there is no money. So let's speak about starting. When someone does want to start a business and wants to start building, how do they start with the resources, the skills, and the networks that they already have?
1: We all know that enterprises build around assets. So in the session, we're going to be teaching you how to map the assets around you. Sometimes you don't see your front porch as an asset, your dining room table as an asset, your sitting room as an asset. I mean, I'm going to give you an example about what happens at cemeteries of late. People go there and they rent out camp chairs because the funeral processions just take very long and people get tired and there's no seating areas. So if you have an extra camp chair in your house right now, you can go to a cemetery that you know is very busy and rent that chair out for 10 rand an hour. Somebody will be willing and able to pay for it. So because of the compounded struggles of women, they don't have that clarity of thought and on how to conceptualize and model, you know, a business. And also the language that is used in a lot of these business forums is too technical. The example that I just gave paints a picture for you immediately. And immediately you start looking around your home. You've got a microwave, you've got a fridge, you've got, you know, a porch with, you know, a dining set. You can start hosting lunches, even if you can only seat four people. It's a starting point. You learn the ropes and grow over time. So we're going to be teaching the ladies on how to map assets in their communities, because that's where development essentially starts.
0: Well, thank you so much, Tepo. You know, it sounds like it's going to be another fantastic year of Wekona this year. Where can all the women listening to this, and I guess all the allies as well, you know, men can also participate in women empowerment if they see themselves as allies towards equality, you know, in this aspect. Where can they go to find out more information and perhaps attend as well?
1: Oh, Palisa, it shouldn't even be an option. We can't do this alone. We do need collaborators and partners and enablers. So husbands at home, brothers, cousins, friends, please make it your mission to encourage your women not to only attend these sessions, but every day hold them accountable. What steps are you taking to ensure that your business comes alive or you gain employment? So you can find us on our social media platforms, on LinkedIn, on Instagram and Facebook, Wekona, the Women Economic Assembly, to follow the proceedings and also to get updates on where we'll be hosting the next program.
0: Thank you so much, Tepo, for your time. That's Wekona Rollout Coordinator Tepo Matabata speaking about this year's Women Economic Assembly. It's 9:32 Central Africa time.
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0: Hey, that's Oliver Ngoma, Seva. Gabon Stand Up. This one is from your country. And I hope you're proud, man. We're so proud of the musicians of the African continent. They have always been those people, okay? We've always been that continent to look out for when it comes to our arts. It's 9:39 Central Africa time. We just had a great conversation about the Women Economic Assembly. And if you are still sort of on the fence, right, and you want to go on social media and you want to argue, hey, women are already empowered. You know what? Go and read up the actual numbers. Go and read up the statistics. One thing for sure, you cannot take social media as your platform of creating new statistics of what's actually happening on the ground. And what's going on in those very small communities on social media is certainly not what is going on in real life. So go up there, look it up, and you'll be able to see why it's still so important to host functions like WECONA, like the Women Economic Assembly, and many others, because there's still a long way to go. Trust me, it's 9:40 Central Africa time. Let's take a break and enjoy Out and About. Madapiri Bazoshitika. 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
4: This Woman's Month, we lift our voices

Run away, Khaid and Jackie on this one. Before that, we gave you Cuesta featuring Casper Nyoves with Ngud. Is Casper going to come out with something new? I wonder. You know, because that voice, man, it just can't go to waste. But I know he's doing well also in the business half of things. So, hey, big ups to you. Casper Nyoves as well, doing quite well for himself, even though he's not putting up as much music. But that song that he did with Lord Kez in 2025, oh my goodness, that one is still a jam even today. It's 9:49 Central Africa time. Let's take a little bit of a breather and we'll come back.

0: Morv out and about hangout. Let me know what you're doing this Saturday. We are live streaming on Facebook. That's at Channel Africa. Go there, go into the comment section. Let me know what your weekend is all about and invite us. You know, it is out and about after all. Invite us. Let's come and hang out and have a good time with you wherever you are.
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3: 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Instead of going, more than six people came out of that car and attacked me in my, and they said they are police. I started fighting back and they handcuffed me. Immediately they started beating me, and one of them was telling me, "You have been running here and there. Now it's your time, it's your day, it's your last day."
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0: For the lovers out there, this one is for you, Wizkid, with Sweet, Sweet Love. Danupenda came through before that, Ibra featuring Maud Elkan. We started off that triple play with Case by Tenny. We're wrapping up this hour of Out and About. We're still having more conversations on Beyond the Body in the next hour of the show. So definitely, this is where you should be staying on Out and About. It's 10 a.m. Central Africa time. Let's get our latest news with Nosi Pozuma.
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2: Your headlines: at least 13 Tunisians are missing after a migrant boat sank off the Tunisian coast. And the ICC President Domoko Agane says U.S. sanctions should not be the spell of demise of international rule of law. Thank you, Palisa. Good morning. At least 13 Tunisians are missing after a migrant boat sank off the Tunisian coast while sailing towards Italy, and two people were rescued. The head of the Tunisian Observatory for Human Rights said that the boat set off early on Thursday. One of the two survivors told rescuers in a local boat that had been stranded at sea for hours after their vessel capsized. The second survivor is in critical condition. Tunisia was once a major departure point for migrants crossing the Mediterranean, but departures have fallen sharply after the past 2 years amid a crackdown and tighter maritime controls backed by European funding and modern border monitoring equipment, particularly from Italy. The president of the International Criminal Court, the ICC, Domoko Agane, says the recent U.S. sanctions against her came as no surprise. Agane said it was important, however, that they do not become the beginning of the demise of the international rule of law. Washington sanctioned Agane and the court's senior trial lawyer, Abdoulaye Seye of Senegal, on Tuesday as part of the Trump administration's campaign against what it calls a corrupt and fatally politicized body. The South African Police Service has welcomed the dropping of charges against Crime Intelligence Boss Lieutenant General Dumisani Khumalo and his co-accused. Yesterday, the National Prosecuting Authority, the NPA, and the Investigating Directorate Against Corruption, IDEC, withdrew the fraud and corruption charges against General Khumalo, Brigadier Dineo Mokwele, and co-accused. The case centered on Mokwele's controversial 2024 appointment as a brigadier without prior policing background. The group that was arrested in June last year and charged with the alleged irregular appointment of Mokwele. Police spokesperson Atlenda Matt.
3: The SAPS is confident that the withdrawal of the charges will allow the senior officers to refocus fully on their mandate of preventing and combating crime. As Divisional Commissioner of Crime Intelligence and Project Manager of the PKTT, Lieutenant General Khumalo will continue to focus on strengthening intelligence-driven operations, dismantling highly organized criminal networks, disrupting criminal syndicates, and ensuring that actionable intelligence supports targeted police operations.
2: The legal representative of opposition parties Umkhonto weSizwe and United African Transformation, Dali Mbofu, has been grilled by the full bench of the Western Cape High Court during the hearing of an application for leave to appeal its interdict of the oral testimony or public hearings of the impeachment committee. After the Constitutional Court dismissed the application for direct access, the parties returned back to the Western Cape High Court to appeal the interdict. The court in Cape Town has reserved judgment. Judge Andrew Lacrange earlier questioned senior counsel Mbofu about the party's direct appeal to the Constitutional Court, which was dismissed.
4: Mr. Mbofu, can I ask you this? When will the review matter be argued in this court?
5: I'm coming to that, that's all. Yes.
4: No, I asked, I want to know from you. Never mind, witness. That's about 10 days from now. And the grounds advanced in the interim application is also the majority of grounds that's going to be advanced in the review mechanism.
5: No, that's a judicial point. No, that's decidedly not true.
4: Oh, because I noticed that in your head you say that the interim application was in fact a disguised review application.
5: Yes, it was. I'll come to that.
4: Okay.
2: And finally, the video app TikTok has agreed to pay $400 million to settle a case with the U.S. government over claims that it violated children's online privacy laws. Now, other companies who have paid penalties to the U.S. government for the same violation include Google's YouTube in 2019 and Epic Games in 2022. The BBC's Lily Jamali has the details.
6: This agreement is being called one of the largest child privacy settlements in history. The lawsuit was brought by the U.S. Department of Justice in 2024 when Joe Biden was president. The department alleged TikTok and its parent company ByteDance collected vast amounts of data on millions of users under the age of 13, including names and email addresses. TikTok had been accused of violating the Children's Online Privacy Protection Act, a federal law known as COPPA. That same law is the one several U.S. states allege that Meta has violated, which it denies. That case is currently being heard by a court in California.
2: A recap of your top story. At least 13 Tunisians are missing after a migrant boat sank off the Tunisian coast while sailing towards Italy, and two people were rescued. Now, this is according to the head of a migrant rights group. Speaking to Reuters, the head of the Tunisian Observatory for Human Rights said that the boat set off early on Thursday. Now, for any news stories you would like to share with us, please send an email to newsroom@channelafrica.co.za or call us on +27 11 714 4459. For Channel Africa News, I'm Nosi Pozuma.
1: 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The African perspective. 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
0: Hey, how you doing? It's the second hour of Out and About. If you've just joined us, you've missed out on 1 hour, but that's okay because we still have two more hours to go right here on Channel Africa. It's going to be a beautiful 3 hours. And, you know, in those 3 hours, we're definitely going to keep enjoying the conversations and the music. Speaking about the music, there's going to be so much happening today. In the next hour of the show, we're going to be bringing in our artist of the week. So stay tuned for that one as well. Stay connected to Africa and the world with Channel Africa. We are the international voice of the South African Broadcasting Corporation. You can find us streaming live on Facebook, that is at Channel Africa, and find us on all our other social media platforms. We're on Instagram, we're on TikTok, we're on X, you name it, we're there at Channel Africa One. We're on LinkedIn as well for some of y'all who want to, you know, contact us on a more professional environment. We're there too at Channel Africa One, and of course, we can stay connected with you on all those platforms. In this hour of the show, we're going beyond the body, asking the very, very important question on why younger women have started avoiding public health care. Very, very concerning, but we're going to delve deeper into that in this hour of the show. Let's go.
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0: It's techno. He goes spana on this one. This is an oldie but a goodie. Still really, really good music. Black Diamond before that with Iba Noise. 20 minutes past 10 Central Africa time. And after this, we go Beyond the Body.
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0: All right, it's time to go beyond the body. And this is such an incredible conversation that we're having today, and also a very important one, because things aren't looking good on the health front for young women. And it seems like for many young women, they've started avoiding public health care visits. And this is not just about costs, time, or convenience. It can be a little bit more about privacy, fear of judgment, discomfort, and not feeling heard or understood. From sexual and reproductive health to symptoms that are easy to dismiss, many women are delaying seeking care until a concern becomes impossible to ignore. And we all know that usually by then it might be a little bit too late. So today we're joined on Beyond the Body in our Channel Africa studios by Luvuyo Maloka from UNU Health about the barriers that women are facing when accessing healthcare and why privacy and trust matter when it comes to how we are accessing healthcare. Okay, Luvuyo, thank you so much for joining us on Out and About.
4: Thank you, Palisa, for having me.
0: You know, this is quite concerning, especially because I think we have an understanding that in general, women access healthcare more than men do. Definitely. And in fact, women are the ones that usually push men towards healthcare. But younger and younger women have started avoiding healthcare. What is the issue?
4: Yeah, you're definitely right there. And I would say there's a number of issues, and I'll just pick a few to be honest. Number one, like you said, fear of judgment.
0: Yeah.
4: We are afraid to go into the clinics to know whether we're sick or not. And we you know, pregnancy, you know, you're not sure if you're pregnant. Now you have to deal with the judgment of the nurses, for example, and not to paint them in a negative light. They do a great job. Contraceptives, and also, you know, the infection rate is also increasing. So those are that's one of the factors that are avoiding, for us women, are avoiding to go to the clinic. Another one is privacy and confidentiality.
0: Yeah.
4: We're worried, where's this information going? You know, is it safe within the clinics? And another one, two things, is also the long waiting times. If you are a working mom, for example, where do you get the time to go to the clinic for the whole day? And also just waiting in the facility, you know, trying to see, get a consultation. And also accessibility. So we also have to consider transport costs.
0: Yeah.
4: The cost to get to a clinic, the cost to, you know, and sit and wait as well. So I'll just highlight those ones.
0: You know, this conversation we're having, I think it's so important to also highlight that it's not that, you know, women, especially young women, are avoiding healthcare altogether. It is public healthcare that they're avoiding. And I was just having a conversation about public healthcare clinics. And like you said, you know, the healthcare practitioners are doing incredible work, but they're also under quite a lot of strain.
4: Definitely.
0: And I can speak for myself. When I was a younger woman, right, you go to a public healthcare facilities in your community, what's closer to you, right? Because it's going to be cheaper to do so. The people that are there are people from your own community. But what happens in a lot of public healthcare clinics in South Africa in particular is that there are going to be different queues, right? So there's going to be a queue there. Everyone knows that that queue is for people who are taking contraceptives.
4: Exactly.
0: Everyone knows that that other queue is for people who are here for their HIV medication. Everyone knows that this queue is for women who are pregnant. And if you're trying to keep your privacy, just standing in a queue itself has already exposed you and exposed what healthcare you're here to access.
4: Yeah.
0: So for a young woman who wants to go and receive contraceptives without their parents perhaps knowing that you know, they're sexually active or they're taking contraceptives, already their neighbor might be at the clinic and they're standing in that queue for the contraceptives, and the neighbor goes home and says, "Hey, I saw your daughter in the queue for the contraceptives." That's a big concern.
4: It is. Ishmara, that's also a big thing for the young women as well. You're worrying about the community, you're worrying about friends, you're worrying about family, and now you're going to go home and then they're going to say, "Hey, sikubone lapho ya e clinic lapho." So yes, it is, it's a big challenge.
0: And also to and then they're going to say, "No, but you were standing in the queue
4: for
0: something else."
4: One. Exactly. Yes. It is, it's a big challenge, and I think we just need to build, our clinics need to kind of renovate, if I can put it that way. It needs to be more privacy driven, if I can put it that way, and make room for, you know, these, not just lines, make rooms for these. So it we need to build a sense of security and a safe environment for young women, more specifically.
0: Do you think that the practitioners that we have in our in public healthcare are trained for privacy, or are they trained for assistance? Because these can be two different things, right? We do know that we have quite an overwhelmed public healthcare system. So they're on their feet for hours in a day. There's so many people who come in a day, and they really are trying to make sure that everyone receives the healthcare. So there's a system they're trying to use. Yes. But this system is not particularly geared towards privacy. Mm. And maybe it's why some of these young people are avoiding going altogether.
4: I do think so. I think we are, us healthcare system is overly crowded in terms of patients, and we just don't have enough staff, if we're being honest. And it's tiring. I come from a nurse home or a healthcare home where our parents would come home tired and they come home late. And now you have to face people on a daily basis who are scared themselves, and you also have to try calm them down. So I do think we as the government, number one, need to try and see how we can either get more nurses and boost that economy, and also try digital healthcare. I know I'm going
0: let's speak about that,
4: digital,
0: because
4: online platforms are
0: young people, even young people in underprivileged environments, we do have access to phones now.
4: Correct.
0: A lot of people have access to, you know, the internet and online environments. How can that digital or remote healthcare really make it easier for this access to healthcare without, you know, facing the concerns that we have in our current healthcare systems?
4: So definitely it will help with breaking the barrier in terms of you can be preventative, for example, and you can choose remote consultations. We are now in an era where virtual is a whole new end thing. Mm-hmm. And look, don't get me wrong, digital healthcare is never going to replace human-led healthcare, but it helps with assisting in terms of prevention. If you want to do a consultation, you can do it remotely in the comfort of your own home or in a private space. So essentially, you also feel safe in your environment, and you can speak confidently about the issues you're experiencing.
0: Absolutely. Okay, let's look outside even of the scope of sexual and reproductive health care, because even though that is, I feel like that's the main concern that especially young women have when it comes to accessing health care. But why are women also ignoring some of their health concerns outside of that spectrum for much longer and waiting until it's maybe too late?
4: I think we're scared. I think we are scared to know, to be honest.
0: True, yeah.
4: Let's look at it. I'm a working mom. And sometimes I'll be like, oh, I'm so tired, or I feel, you know, I don't feel well. But I put myself last. And we as women, we always like to put ourselves last.
0: True.
4: We need to put ourselves first, actually. Yeah. So those are one of the reasons why we are so delayed. And then, and like you said, not just infectious sexual health or reproduction. In every general, we need to start doing general screenings as well as women and just take ownership.
0: True, because when was the last time we went for general screenings? You know, people usually go and seek healthcare when there is something wrong, when they are sick, and that's not particularly preventative, right? It's reactive. But how often should we be doing these, I guess, basic screenings?
4: I would say at least once a year.
0: Okay.
4: At least once a year. No, and I mean, I'm not talking about your BP. I'm just saying do a full general screening at least once a year.
0: And what is a full general screening?
4: Yeah, so it would obviously include sexual health. Yes. It would include your BP monitoring, your diabetes monitoring, and just general, know your body.
0: Yeah, they're checking your lungs. Are they working? Are they fine? They're looking into your ears, up your nose.
4: I mean, if you can take care of your teeth, why can't you just take care of the rest of
0: the
4: body?
0: Of the whole thing. So what are the solutions? I mean, you've spoken about digital healthcare. What are other solutions that we can look to? Because the reason why the public healthcare system is overwhelmed, it's because people can't afford private healthcare. Mm. The majority of people can't afford private healthcare. So they'll still need to go anyway, or they won't go at all.
4: I think it's a matter of being proactive rather than reactive. Okay. So let's talk well-being. Rather, you know, focus on your well-being first. So that's physical, mental, emotional well-being. Mm-hmm. And then from there, know what steps you would like to take to achieve whatever your goal is. If you know you're struggling with burnout, for example, what stress management tools can you do to take care of your burnout? If you are wanting to get fit, you know, you start walking, you start running, you know, it's progressive. And once you start wanting to go see a doctor, like I said, you can use digital platforms, and if it's expensive, you then go to the clinic. But you've got to start with yourself first, and then everything else will follow.
0: For someone who's listened to this, especially a young woman who's listening to this, who also has those concerns, like they've started being sexually active and they want to access contraceptives, but they're afraid that, you know, they'll be seen and judged in their private healthcare facility, but they're still being sexually active. So this might be, you know, even worse for them going forward. For anyone who's been avoiding accessing healthcare, what would you say to that individual?
4: I would say try digital first, a digital platform where you know you're in a safe environment. You can actually speak to a doctor remotely, so you are diminishing the whole family community element as well, and then you can also speak confidently as well and confidentially with the your consultant. And remember, with private healthcare, it's not just doctors. There are nurses as well.
0: Okay.
4: So it does affordability, for example, with UNU Health, you have affordability and accessibility all on your phone.
0: I love that. I love that. Well, tell us more about UNU Health. How exactly do you guys work? And how are you, you know, trying to sort out these issues that we're speaking about today?
4: Well, the first thing is we want to make healthcare accessible to all South Africans. All of South Africa. So we're nationwide, and we want to make it affordable, accessible, and simple.
0: Okay.
4: That's the main straight baseline.
0: And you're an online platform?
4: We're digital, so we're all virtual.
0: Okay.
4: And you get to do your consults anywhere, anytime. And we don't even have, you know, for some doctors you pay after hours.
0: Yes.
4: We don't even have an after hour rate. So just no appointment even needed. Once you've made a payment on the app, you get to consult.
0: And the prescription and that you will have to go then and get.
4: So you can consult, you can choose between SMS or text or video call or just a normal voice call.
0: Incredible. 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
4: So you can download the UNU Health app on Google Play Store or Apple Store and the Huawei Gallery.
0: Well, thank you so much for coming. This is a very important conversation. Thank you for unpacking it with us, and for also, you know, helping us understand how UNU Health can be, you know, a way to resolve some of these issues that we're seeing. And I hope if you are a woman, especially a young woman, listen to this. It's much better to actually go. It's much better to go than to access the problems that come after not going at all. So if money really is the biggest barrier in your life, sometimes it is much better to sort of bite it, bite your tongue, go there, because your own health is irreplaceable. Your own health is irreplaceable. And if you think you need those healthcare services, go and access them. It's not as bad as you think. Definitely. It's not as bad as you think.
4: Better now than later.
0: Better now than later. Thank you so much, Luvuyo, for your time.
4: Thank you, Palisa.
0: From UNU Health, that's Luvuyo Maloka, really speaking about the barriers that women face when accessing public healthcare, but some of the solutions they have for us as UNU Health. It's 10:35 Central Africa time. Why are you avoiding going to your local clinic, your local healthcare facilities? Let us know. We'd love to find out on our Facebook live stream at Channel Africa, but also on any of our other social media platforms at Channel Africa One.
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0: Guys, I promise if I could, like, I'd be dancing for you right now. I'm enjoying this music so much. This is Eddie Kenzo, Marioza. And before that, Amanza Weko by Jonina. I actually saw Jonina was here in the Channel Africa studios very recently. I think he was on The Journal. So weekdays from 9 to 12 with Mateko Musito. And I saw them on the socials doing their thing. So definitely a legend himself. You see, you must listen to Channel Africa all the time. We have some of the best guests you can find anywhere in the world. It's 10:50 Central Africa time. The Journal
1: with Mateko Musito. Did you know that men are actually far less likely to seek help for mental health challenges, often suffering in silence until they reach crisis point? June is Men's Mental Health Month. It's important for us to broaden society's understandings around mental distress and what that looks like for

0: men. With men, I think it's more subtle behaviors, because men are not going to say I'm depressed or I am anxious.
1: Yeah.
0: But what they might say is I'm tired, I'm stressed, I just need to push through. It may look like increased irritability. It may look like increase in substance usage or alcohol abuse or withdrawing from family or even spending excessive amount of time at work. These can all be warning signs, but they're very much more subtle in men because we kind of dismiss it as that's just the way of.
1: Dr. Alicia Porter, member of the South African Society for Psychiatrists.
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0: This is with you, Davido, hang out with Omale on this one. Tome coming through before that. Nobody else. We're wrapping up the second hour of Out and About. Let me know what you're up to, man. We want to come. We want to enjoy our time with you and we want to be out and about. As the name suggests, you know what we have to do. We have to come out and hang out with you. But nonetheless, I hope you are hanging out with me on our Facebook live stream at Channel Africa or on our other places where you can hang out with us. 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
0: She makes sure that it's not all fun and games, that we also stay updated with what's going on all across the world. That's Nosipho Zuma with our latest news.
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3: Your headlines. More than 2,500 people have now died in the Democratic Republic of Congo's Ebola outbreak, and at least 13 Tunisians are missing after a migrant boat sank off the Tunisian coast. Thank you, Palisa. Good morning. More than 2,500 people have now died in the Democratic Republic of Congo's Ebola outbreak, which is spreading exponentially in an area larger than France. Now, this is according to senior United Nations Ebola coordinator Julian Hannes. Hannes has called for more aid, saying an existing pool of funds is set to run out within weeks. He says health workers there are coming under attack by locals angered and terrified by the outbreak, and they are themselves falling sick and dying from the disease. At least 13 Tunisians are missing after a migrant boat sank off the Tunisian coast while sailing towards Italy, and two people were rescued. The head of the Tunisian Observatory for Human Rights said that the boat set off early on Thursday. One of the two survivors told rescuers in a local boat they had been stranded at sea for hours after their vessel capsized. The second survivor is in critical condition. Tunisia was once a major departure point for migrants crossing the Mediterranean, but departures have fallen sharply over the past 2 years amid a crackdown and tighter maritime controls backed by European funding and modern border monitoring equipment, particularly from Italy. Nearly 7 years after the rape and murder of University of Cape Town student Uyinene Mrwetyana, a walk of remembrance is taking place this morning along the route she once walked in pursuit of education. In August 2019, Uyinene was raped and murdered at the Clinch Post Office in Claremont. Post office worker Iluyanda Bota is serving 3 life sentences for the crime. The Uyinene Mrwetyana Foundation, in partnership with UCT, is retracting her footsteps from Roscombe House, where she lived when she was a first-year student. Co-founder of the foundation and Uyinene's mother, Nomangwane Mrwetyana.
4: Continue with these walks to raise awareness about gender-based violence and femicide, and to also psycho-educate each other and to remind each other that this is still a challenge for the country. Every day you hear about a young person that has been brutally killed through gender-based violence and femicide.
3: The South African Police Service has welcomed the dropping of charges against Crime Intelligence Boss Lieutenant General Dumisane Khumalo and his co-accused. Yesterday, the National Prosecuting Authority, the NPA, and the Investigating Directorate Against Corruption, IDEC, withdrew the fraud and corruption charges against General Khumalo Brigadier Dineo Mukwele and co-accused. The case centered on Mukwele's controversial 2024 appointment as a brigadier without prior policing background. The group that was arrested in June last year and charged with the alleged irregular appointment of Mukwele, police spokesperson Atlanda Mate.
5: The SAPS is confident that the withdrawal of the charges will allow the senior officers to refocus fully on their mandate of preventing and combating crime. As Divisional Commissioner of Crime Intelligence and Project Manager of the PKTT, Lieutenant General Khumalo will continue to focus on strengthening intelligence-driven operations, dismantling highly organized criminal networks, disrupting criminal syndicates, and ensuring that actionable intelligence supports targeted police operations.
3: And finally, thousands of residents of Gary in Indiana are still without power 10 days after storms battered the U.S. Midwest earlier this month. According to data from Power Outage U.S., the severe storms left more than 360,000 homes and businesses without electricity. Indiana was the hardest hit state with more than 200,000 outages. Many schools, shops and businesses in the state have shut their doors during the power outage. Damond Pompey is a local resident.
6: And these are all the things that people take for granted. The basic things, far as like power, taking a shower, flushing your toilet, anything of that nature like that. So we really under siege, and I hope they just take care of the situation.
3: A recap of your top story. More than 2,500 people have now died in the Democratic Republic of Congo's Ebola outbreak, which is spreading exponentially in an area larger than France. Now, this is according to senior United Nations Ebola coordinator Julian Hannes. Hannes has called for more aid, saying an existing pool of funds is set to run out within weeks. Now, for any news stories you would like to share with us, please send an email to newsroom@channelafrica.co.za or call us on +27 11 714 4459. For Channel Africa News, I'm Nosi Pozuma.
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0: Okay, we're in the third hour of Out and About. I hope you're having a fantastic Saturday so far. What time is it where you are? I know in Kenya right now it's probably 12 p.m. as well as in other parts of Eastern Africa. Here in South Africa, it's 11:06 Central Africa time, and so we're still quite settled within the morning, but the afternoon is upon us. So it's around brunch time now. So if you're going out to brunch, I hope you're ready and you're starting to get ready to go out. But go out with us as well, because we want to be out and about with you. Our artist of the week will be chatting to us in this hour. They go by the name of Payscene, and they're coming from Lagos, Nigeria, telling us about their Afrobeats rhythms and their messages of hope. We'll also get to listen to some really, really cool music. Hey, I have more new music for you this week. I know, you know, maybe you get to know, like, my music taste sometimes gets a little bit awkward, but, you know, we're getting to know each other here, aren't we? 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

0: 4. 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
1: When we hear the 14th of July, an anthem should come to mind. French.
2: Huh?
1: Yes.
2: But then they must be similar.
1: The American is.
2: You had the same thing.
1: The French is.
2: They're very different. All right, now we can hear the difference.
1: It's Bastille Day today, French National Day.
2: Sorry, French croissants.
1: I know.
2: French croissants to the extent of my love, eh?
1: Oh, dear.

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0: It's Bandana on this one. Fireboy, DML, and Asake. Coming through before that is AKA with Kidomint on that one. Fela in Versace. Kickstarted that triple play with Greatness Republic featuring DJ Neptune and Kahid with Gelato. What a power triple play over there. 20 past 11 Central Africa time on Out and About. Madapiri Bazoshitika.
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0: Niniola coming through with Maradona as we go to our artist of the week. Before that, Commas, that's one of my favorites with Ira Star. Well, speaking about Ira Star, who's from Nigeria, Nigeria keeps doing big things because today's artist of the week goes by the name of Payseen from Lagos, Nigeria. Born artist Payseen has carved out a musical journey shaped by resilience, creativity, and a distinctly African sound. As a singer, songwriter, and producer, he's continued to evolve his sound while building a career across borders with music that blends infectious Afro beats rhythms with messages of hope, ambition, and real life experiences. Payseen joins us right now. Go through to our Facebook live stream. That's where you'll get to catch him there as well. How are you doing, Payseen? Good morning.
1: I'm doing good. How are you?
0: Doing well. Thank you so much for joining us this morning. Very, very excited to chat to you today. Well, you've built quite a career between Nigeria and South Africa. Tell me how both of these places really shaped you as an artist and also shaped the sound that you have today.
1: Good day. I believe the both countries have played a huge role in my career, and when it comes to mixing sound, I get to explore the sound, get to meet with producers from different kind of places, but like from South Africa, Nigeria, and the rest. And I'm someone that I like to try out new sounds, so these both places have been of huge impact in my music. If you can listen to my music, you can tell that sometimes I mix Afrobeat with amapiano, with kwaito, with mutwako.
0: Nice.
1: I get to feature other artists that speak other languages and stuff. And so yeah, it's done quite a lot for my music. Yeah.
0: And that's so cool because, you know, the mixture of languages also brings very different sounds. I mean, even all the genres that you spoke about have a very distinct sound in their own right. But putting them together also makes it quite intercontinental. Let's speak about, you know, you outside of being an artist, because you're also a producer. And I love speaking to artists who also produce, because there's quite a different element that goes into that part of your work. What is different between Payseen the artist and Payseen the producer?
1: The difference is that most of the time when I make my music, I like to make have other producers work on it, because I feel like I can't do everything. I feel like I don't feel satisfied when I produce a song for myself, because I feel like, oh no, I need someone else's touch. But most of the time when I produce, I produce more for people than for myself. And when I produce for myself, I still want to add one or two expertise and all that. But yeah.
0: Incredible. And I like that, because, you know, sometimes we feel like we can't actually critique ourselves properly, because a producer also needs to critique the music in a way. And, you know, having other people to be able to do that really, really works quite well. But, you know, the African music scene is growing quite a lot. I mean, I was just speaking about the likes of Ira Star right now on the global stage. So where do you see yourself fitting in that particular movement? Where is your place, you know, something that sets you apart to get out even outside of the continent and work with people from, you know, all walks of life and, of course, across the world?
1: I'll say my diversity and my ability to communicate and understand other people's sound. You understand? Like, in the sense that this Afrobeat culture, I feel like it should be explored in other ways, because Afrobeat can't be boxed in one box and say, okay, it's just Afrobeat. I feel like Afrobeat can diverse into other genres. So I try as much as possible to mix other genres in my sound, in Afrobeat, and, you know, fuse it and bring out something new and something different. I like being different, and it There's another word for it. I'll say maybe I just like being a perfectionist on my craft. So sometimes I go too far doing some stuff when it concerns the music. Like I try to okay, can we have a log jam on this R&B? Can we do this? Can we do that? Like try to explore. I feel like that has been my niche this whole time.
0: Yeah. Well, let's speak about what you're working on right now. Are there any projects that you are currently working on that you're excited for us to know about?
1: Yes, I'm working on a 6-track EP coming soon, and I'm dropping it under Mfulo and Empire. So I don't want to disclose the name yet because we're still deciding on that. Me and my team are still deciding on that, and it's gonna be mixed with Afro piano, which I
0: Nice.
1: call Amapiano mixed with Afrobeat.
0: Yeah. Well,
1: Yeah,
0: that
1: so it's
0: sounds quite
1: gonna be a little
0: exciting.
1: bit of
0: Yeah.
1: dancing, and there's gonna be a bit of dancing. There's gonna be a bit of soulful Afrobeat and all that. Yeah, and it's gonna be no features.
0: Well, we cannot wait to share that EP and, of course, what else you'll have working on in the future. But let us know, where can we find you, Payseen? Where are we following you on the social media platforms?
1: You can follow me on Instagram, you can follow me on Twitter, and you can follow me on Facebook. All Badman underscore Payseen. Badman underscore Payseen.
0: Thank you so
1: On
0: much.
1: YouTube it's
0: Yeah.
1: Payseen. On YouTube it's Payseen. On Google it's Payseen. On Spotify it's Payseen. On Instagram, Facebook, and Twitter it's Badman underscore Payseen.
0: Well, thank you so much, Payseen. What a pleasure to chat to you today. We can't wait for that EP. Do send it through once it's ready. We definitely want to hear it. And thank you so much for hanging out with us.
1: Thank you very much, Alyssa.
0: All right. As you can hear in the background, Payseen hanging out with us today. And this one is called Know Your Brew.

0: I hope you're dancing. I hope you started enjoying your Saturday wherever you are. Let us know where you are or what plans you have for today. Let's have a good time, man. Sometimes your plans are just sitting at home, and you know what? Those plans are more than enough. Actually, that's some of my favorite plans, to be honest. This is Iyanya with One Side, and we started off in a bit of a calmer note with Sona Jobate giving us Saya. It's 11:41 Central Africa time. 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

0: Definitely. She's definitely a fave. This is Zuchu from Tanzania. Sukari. Before that, Amifaku came through Indelendela. So there's still a long way to go. But in the meantime, we are going to have a good time. It's almost 11:50 Central Africa time. And in a bit, we find out what's coming up. It's almost, you know, when this time comes, it means that it's almost time for us to say goodbye. But it's all right, because I'm going to be leaving you in very, very good hands. Let's take a break.
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2: The Alexandra Regional Court in Johannesburg, South Africa, has sentenced Abelamine Mugabe to 24 months in prison or a $24,000 fine for pointing a toy firearm, as well as 18 months imprisonment or a $12,000 fine for being in the country illegally. Meanwhile, his co-accused Tobias Matohodze has been sentenced to 3 years imprisonment.
3: So basically what the magistrate said was that, you know, he has taken into consideration that the complainant or the victim did in fact withdraw the charges. So both of the accused will actually have to be deported. He is to be escorted by the investigating officer. However, in terms of Matonze, he will in fact have to serve his prison time, and thereafter he will in fact also be deported back to Zimbabwe.
1: Africa Update with Lulu Kabu, 12 to 1 p.m. Central African Time. 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
0: So after out and about, when I say goodbye, someone coming in to say hello is Thabo Matshaga, the shy guy for the Africa Chart Toppers. And he's here to let us know what's coming up. How are you doing?
4: I'm well. Thank you, Palisa. Good?
0: Doing good.
4: Awesome stuff. All right. Checking out Africa Chart Toppers Top 20 Countdown. We've got new music that we're going to break today. I'm excited about that. Mm. And the viral song of the week with a dance challenge coming up at 12:25. And we are also celebrating what has happened with Angela Kijo. Remember, being the first black African woman to be inducted in the Hollywood Walk of Fame,
0: yes,
4: right?
0: Yes.
4: So we're going to play a song.
0: Incredible.
4: That's awesome, actually. We're going to play a song that takes us back to 1996. Okay. That's from her. And then in the second hour, we're going to look at the awards, right? It's the MTV awards are taking place on the, I think, 27th of September.
0: Mm-hmm.
4: There's a category that has been removed there,
0: okay,
4: which was predominantly African-based category. So we're just going to take you back in 2023, who won that award and those speeches. And a

0: Big shout out to Oskido with the Summers as well.
1: Yes.
0: Last weekend, gonna check that one out, and then we count the top 10. So I'm looking forward to that. It's a jam-packed show.
1: Lots of good things on the Africa chart toppers. I hope they play Agoro, Agoro, Agoro, Agoro, because that's one of my favorite childhood songs, I promise. All right, let's play more music before I say goodbye.
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0: Wrapping up, out and about, it's time on Tipa with Siwe Weka, Malawi Stand Up. Thank you so much for hanging out with me today. Let's do it again tomorrow on Out and About from 9 a.m. to 12 p.m. Central Africa time, leaving you in the safe and capable hands of the Shy Guy on Africa Chart Toppers coming up. Have a great one.
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2: Oh yes, here we are. 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We count Africa Chart Toppers Top 20 Countdown. All I can tell you is that we've got a beautiful music, man, for you to stick around and enjoy on this 22nd of August 2026. And let's get on with it. A big shout out to Palisa Dao. Returns tomorrow 9 to 12. That's going to be on Out and About. What an awesome program every Saturday and Sunday. Looking around the charts, looks like we have songs that have moved up 9 places. 6 songs have gone down and only 2 songs have stayed the same. We are saying goodbye to 3 songs this week.
1: Okay. The charts may be changing, but the memories stay. Dropping off the charts.
2: Dizzy Dross featuring Nkonu Lamara saying goodbye to this particular one. And I know it was great, man. Also to the controversial Credo V, Daniel's Otandweni. Goodbye to this song dropping out of Africa Chart Toppers. Hadaya Eliana, watcha watcha, goodbye as well. But speaking of Adana, I've got something coming up.
1: Stepping off the charts, but never off our playlist.
2: All right, let's get on with it. We've said goodbye to 3 songs. That means we've got 3 new entries that we can look forward to coming up right here on Africa Chart Toppers as we're counting it down. Happy Saturday to you. Welcome to Africa Chart Toppers, the show where we bring you biggest hits and hottest sounds from across the African continent. From Lagos to Johannesburg, from Durban to Dakar, from Cape to Cairo, from Kinshasa to Nairobi, we've got the pulse of Africa right here, right now though. Let's get to counting it down. Kicking off with this one, man. From Johnny Drill, Ira Star, and Young John.

0: This is Mia Gaye's Summer Cool. Last week was at number 18, dropping down one spot to 19 this week. She features Vijay on this one, and he has been on the charts for 12 weeks. And ahead of this one, we checked out Johnny Drill, hanging out with Ira Starr and Young John. Colorado was at number 17 last week, dropping down 3 to 20. 17 weeks it has been, and even made it to number 1 as well, and stuck around there, the number 1 position, for quite a while. So I know that you've had a good taste of that song. We still have the viral song with a dance challenge that is coming up, and that will take place at 12:25 Central African Time. Let me tell you that it is a jam-packed show. New music that we still have. In fact, there is a song we're going to break as a new entry that's coming up next.
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0: She is no stranger to Channel Africa and the Channel Africa playlist. Her name is Abigail Chams. Abigail Anthony Chamungwana. That's her full name, from Tanzania. Singer, songwriter, multi-instrumentalist, and youth activist as well. In fact, she's recognized as one of Africa's breakout global music stars. Beautiful stuff, man. She is actually signed to Sony Music Africa. Made history as the first solo female artist from East Africa to be nominated for a BET award. Big shout out to Abigail Chams, debuting at number 18. In fact, we've got three new entries, so she's new entry number one. Let's continue with it as we count down Africa Chart Toppers Top 20 Countdown. 50 minutes past 12 Central African Time.
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0: 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Sometimes

0: think this one is one of the biggest droppers this week on Africa Chart Toppers Top 20 Countdown. Was at number 10 last week, dropping down 7 spots to number 17. That's Tenny featuring Olamide with Zion. So in fact, having spent 7 weeks, so it has had a good run when it comes to the countdown. What a beautiful song it is. Right here, yeah, man. 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

Oh, what a song, man. Brand new stuff from Kabza De Small, featuring Nobuhle on this one. Umenami. 25 minutes past 12 Central African time. New entry number 2. I told you we've got 3 new entries. We still have some music news that is coming up a bit later on. You know, in listening to the song by Kabza De Small, I'm like, Kabza is creative. Because we associate him with the piano and all of that. But now, this sound is so different, man. What an enjoyable song, I'm telling you. All right, that time has come where we check the viral song of the week, and it has the dance challenge. And which song am I referring to? Actually, the song is recently released. You know how it is with the TikTok challenge. It's called Angeke, which is a South African electric house collaboration by Dark Horse and Mr. Shane, featuring vocalist by Ntomi Zika. Was released on 7 August. Oh, man.

0: South Africa chart toppers, top 20 countdown, Saturday afternoon. This is Dark Horse. That was the viral song of the week with the dance challenge. It features Ndo Musica, Angeke. Oh, what a song, man. And speaking of which, Ndo Musica is a South African artist associated with the amapiano scene and has collaborated with artists including Mr. Shane and Dark Horse. Angeke also has been receiving attention on South African music charts, appeared as a new entry on the Shazam South Africa chart, as well as on the South African iTunes chart, showing growing interest as well. And in fact, I'll find it on TikTok, that particular song. In fact, this particular song, because it is what we're currently playing. That is, I hope you did your dance challenge there when it comes to this one. All right, speaking of which, we're going to continue with the chart. We've counted 5 songs thus far. That means we are left with 15 songs, and I brought you 2 new entries. We are left with 1 new entry. Remember, I said goodbye to Hadaya Iliana from Nairobi, Kenya. She is back with a brand new song. Yes, and it debuts as song number 3.
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2: 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It's called Show Me. 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
2: Show me the time.
3: 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Hey, you show me the time.
2: Wrong, wrong.
3: Hey!
2: It's time for you to go stream my new song, my nigga. 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Yeah. Show
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0: 12, 38, it is 22 minutes to go until 1 p.m. Central African time on Channel Africa, the African perspective. This is Daku, That Girl. Last week was at 19, that's why it debuted. Moving up 5 places this week, and that is to number 14. And speaking of which, actually, before this one, we played you brand new stuff from Hadaya Iliana, together with Genesis. It's called Show Me, debuts at number 15. It's been receiving a lot of love from East Africa and everywhere. Just talking about it. In fact, they've been everywhere in terms of interviews, Genesis and Hadaya Iliana. And I know it's going to be a big song because I waited for its release. It came out last week, Friday. What a banger it is. All right, counting down Africa Chart Toppers Top 20 Countdown. We still have the classic vault. That is Africa Chart Toppers Vault. We're going to take you back to the year. And I think it's 1995. Let me just check and verify that. But it's a song that if you check out the video and you were around in the 90s and you got to enjoy such music, as soon as I play that song, I press play on it, you will know exactly the one I'm talking about. Actually, it came out in the year 1996. And I'll give you actually details why we get to celebrate her this week.
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0: only 4 weeks on the charts, and before this one from Zim, Young Gemini, Nzeku Konzeresa from number 9, it was last week, dropping down 4 spots to number 13, 15 weeks on Africa Chart Toppers Top 20 Countdown. Unfortunately, this one didn't make it to number 1. Said indeed, hey, I know. In fact, that's the nature of the chart, man. They rise and they fall. All right, we're gonna get now to the Africa Chart Toppers Vault, which I'm looking forward to. In fact, I will tell you why we are playing her music today from that 1996 song.
1: This woman's month, we lift our voices in honor of our queens, Channel Africa. 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
2: So how do you respond to Niger's new penal code, which criminalizes same-sex relationships and imposes prison terms of up to 10 years?
3: Yes, I think the Niger legal system is responding to what is more or less a clarion call to criminalize natural relationships among people of same sex. And it's a response to the growing tendency of the West to continue to impose their beliefs and understanding of human rights on the African continent and other developing countries.
2: That's Dr. Samson Osagie, who's a Nigerian lawyer and former vice president of the African Bar Association. And there are those that are defending it and many that are saying it's out of order. Where do you sit?

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1: All right, let's get to the vault right now. Before we get there, actually, as you know, that she's a Beninese French music icon. Angélique Kidjo made history by becoming the first black African performer and first African musician to receive a star on the Hollywood Walk of Fame. And in fact, when you look at it, actually, in the African context, she is the second African-born figure to receive a star overall, following what is termed the white South African actress, Charlize Theron, who was inducted in 2005. So this week on Tuesday, being the 18th of August, there was that historic ceremony that took place. In fact, as she received that honor, and on the famous Los Angeles sidewalk, recognized under the recording label. In fact, she is 2,854th star. Big shout out to her. That is Angélique Kidjo. Let's check out the vault.
2: 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Let's rewind.

0: This song takes us back to 1996. This is Angela Kijo, Wombo Lombo. It reminds me of the time when I was in high school, actually, and listening to the radio, because I remember our sister station Metro FM played this song, and on TV it was big as well. 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
1: 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Number 11.
0: Oh, the love I have for this song. 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

0: Beautiful song, this one, Tato Hansis Java, featuring Sean Music, Ama Hem Hem. At number 11 on Africa Chart Toppers Top 20 Countdown. 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
1: 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Number 20 to number 11. Number 20.
0: At number 20, we kicked off with Johnny Drill featuring Ira Starr and Young John. Colorado was at number 17 last week, dropping down three spots. Week number 17.
1: Number 19.
0: Mia Gaze hanging out with VJ. Summer Cool last week at 18, dropping down one spot to 19. 12 weeks it has been. Abigail Charms with Yo-Yo, brand new entry at 18.
1: Number 17.
0: One of the big droppers this week was at number 10 last week, this week at number 17, dropping down seven spots. Tenny featuring Olamide, Zion.
1: Number 16.
0: New entry from Kabza De Small featuring Nobuhle Umenami. Debuts at number 16. A distinct sound, I must say.
1: Number 15.
0: One of my faves from Kenya, Nairobi, Hataya, Eliana, and Genesis. Show Me. Debuts at number 15. Daku hanging out with Asake on this one. That girl. Last week he debuted at number 19, moving up five spots to 14.
1: Number 13.
0: From Zima in Harare, Young Gemini. Nzeku Konzeresa, last week at number 9, dropping down 4 to 13. 15 weeks.
1: Number 12.
0: Loving this one from Willie Lancian featuring Soul King, Kokite. Last week at 16, up 4 to 12. Week number 4.
1: Number 11.
0: We've just played Tato Hansis Java featuring Sean Music, Ama Hem Hem. Last week at number 15, moving up 4 to 11. Week number 4. Are you ready for the top 10?
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1: Yeah, we are, man. Having wrapped up the first hour already, it is the second hour of Africa Chart Toppers Top 20 Countdown. Check us out on the socials. You'll find us on X, we're on TikTok, YouTube, as well as on Instagram, that is at Channel Africa 1. Otherwise, find us on Facebook, Channel Africa. In fact, we'll go live in an hour's time. 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You can also download the Channel Africa app on Android and iOS. All right, that is the Channel Africa app. You can take us to the world. Coming up this hour, we're going to be celebrating Oskido, what happened to him at the Summers. And bit of sad news, man, that was announced by MTV. But anyway, I have all of those details coming up. What are those sad news? Stick around for all of that. Let's continue with the chart.
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0: 14 weeks on Africa Chart Toppers Top 20 Countdown. This is Fields featuring Tiwa Savage. I'm okay. Was at 7 last week, dropping down 2 to number 9. And before this one, Davido featuring No 11. Give me that thing. Last week was number 13, moving up 3 spots to number 10. Week number 3 it is. Remember, I told you, cover it up. We're still going to be talking about the MTV Awards, which is interesting. And I'm going to take you back to 2023, leading up to the news that was just released for 2026. Bit of, I'm not sure if it's sad news or what, but depending on your perspective on how you're going to receive that one, all of that and more. We're also going to celebrate Oskido coming up as well.
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0: It is a whole South African banger, Tycoon featuring Babalwa M and Nacho. Mene Mene was at 8 last week, moving up one spot this week. Week number 6 on Africa Chart Toppers Top 20 Countdown. Happy Saturday to you. And before this one, 6 Bantwini, Msaki, Jesse Clegg, featuring Sky Wonder, and the voice of Johnny Clegg as well. The Coming, or Sieza. Number 12 it was last week, this week at number 8, up 4 spots. 6 weeks it has been, oh man. Will it make it to number 1? All of that to be revealed. And check us out on channelafrica.co.za. You can actually listen to us live from there. And I know also the easy one is to download the Channel Africa app. And that one, you take us to the world and introduce us to the world, right? And I promise you, actually, that there is news that is pertaining to the MTV Awards. Now, speaking of which, right? Let me take you back to the year 2023. Because what happened in 2023 when it comes to the MTV Awards? MTV introduced the Best Afrobeats category at the 2023 VMAs. In fact, marking the first time the ceremony created a dedicated category for the genre. This gave Afrobeats a dedicated space on one of the world's biggest music award stages, reflecting the genre's growing global reach and influence. Now, who can forget when we go back to that time, that moment where Rema and Selena Gomez won the first ever Best Afrobeats VMA for their global hit, Calm Down. You remember that song? The win marked an important moment for Afrobeats on one of America's biggest music award stages.
1: I'm so excited to announce this. As an East African girl, announcing this is huge. Best Afrobeats, Rema and Selena Gomez.
0: I promise you, and I think probably you might remember that moment when Rema and Selena Gomez.
2: Africa in the house tonight. First of all, I want to give big thanks to God. I want to give big thanks to my fans. Make some noise. I want to give big thanks to my team. Big shout out to Selena. I want to say I love you from the bottom of my heart. This means so much, seeing Afrobeat grow this big and being here on this stage representing Afrobeat tonight. I'm so happy. But one thing I will not forget to do tonight is forget to shout out the people who opened the doors for me. Big shout out to Fela, who started Afrobeat in the first place. You know? To Baba, Don Jazzy, the band, the Prince, Run Town, Timaya, Two Face.
0: You remember that time that was in 2023. Now we move to 2024, when Tyler actually took the award to a new level. In 2024, South Africa's Tyler won Best Afrobeats for Water. You remember that song? She returned in 2025 and won again for Push to Start, becoming the first African artist to win the category twice.
3: Know me and holding awards, you. I'm not strong enough. Yes, please. Are you able to open me? Yes, thank you. I'm sorry. Thank you so much. Oh my gosh. Firstly, thank you. Thank you, my tigers. Thank you, MTV, my team, God, everyone. This is such a big moment for Africa, African music. Like, guys, the global impact that Water has had on the world just proves that African music can be pop music too. Yeah. Like, this is just so special, but also bittersweet. because I know there's a tendency to group all African artists under Afrobeat. It's a thing.
0: Oh, Tyler, love that. So she won that award in 2024, 2025 as well. Now, 2026, the category is missing. Yep. For 2026 VMA's Best Afrobeats is absent from the announced categories. And this comes after just 3 years of the award. The category's absence comes as Afrobeats continues to expand globally, raising questions about how the genre will be represented at major international award shows going forward. That is sad indeed. Okay, yeah, that was a bit of a sad news that I said I wanted to share with you.
4: 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Stay informed. 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
8: Lovelyn Basie is an entrepreneur founder of Leadership with Lovelyn, a coaching and leadership development outfit, and the chief operating officer at Health Guard International.
9: You know, I actually don't work. I come to the radio station and I dance around, play some really great music. 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They call it work.
10: That's a good kind of work. I like that.
9: You believe to be the youngest black woman leading a multinational direct selling company in Africa. What did that journey from law to the C-suite look like?
10: Law is what I studied, but
11: law can be very stiff.
10: And I'm saying this as a lawyer, I still hold my law licenses. But you know, when you curse over to the side to direct selling,
11: it's sales. People are just excited.
10: They want to party, they want to sell. There's the joy in the conversion. But my legal background really helps me a lot with what I do now, because I'm able to do things, bring governance into our business.

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Shy Guy on Africa Chart Toppers. 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

0: in songs we've counted thus far. That means we're left with five. Oh my goodness, awesome stuff it is. This is Benson hanging out with Sars back outside. Last week was at number two, dropping down four spots to number six this week, 14 weeks on Africa Chart Toppers Top 20 Countdown. Hanging out with Shy Guy. Good afternoon to you and happy Saturday. Depending which part of the world you are in, you might be man. I'm still waking up. Okay, it's all good. And you check us out on channelafrica.co.za. Worldwide, baby, it is. Speaking of this year, man, a big shout out to Oskido. That is Oscar Sibongi Nkosi Mdlongwa, at the Big O. In fact, I remember he was just honored with the milestone that the Order of Ikhamanga in silver from South African presidency for his immense contribution to arts and culture. Last week at the South African Music Awards, that is at the 32nd, the summer 32, he was honored with the prestigious Life Achievement Award. Big shout out to Oskido, one you cannot ignore at all.
1: Yeah, good evening, everyone. First, I want to thank God, my creator, for this journey. To my family, thank you for your love, sacrifice, and support. Tonight, I dedicate this award to Don Laka, who opened the first door for us, and the late Peter Mkaba, ANC Youth League president, who gave us the platform when others didn't believe in music. I remember Boom Shaka, it's about time. We wanted to enter the summers, but as an independent, we couldn't. So tonight, this is for late Lebo Mathosa Boom Shaka. This is for Trompies. This is for Tebeli Nyora and every artist who's been part of the Kalawa journey, who never won the awards they deserved. But we learned something. Awards don't define you. Your impact does. So every artist who doesn't win tonight, you know what, don't be discouraged. Keep working, keep building. Your time is coming. I'm also humbled by the Order of Ikhamanga from the President, the Summer Chairman's Award, and now this lifetime achievement. For me, this is not the end. It's just the beginning. And you know what? I didn't walk alone. This honor belongs to all of us. See you on the 28th of November, Hadley Park at Oskido's big day out as we celebrate this. Oskido, I believe, danko.
0: Danko, Oskido, danko, danko, indeed. Oh man, the big O is celebrating with him. All right, let's continue now with the top five.
2: He lets the music do the talking. Africa Chart Toppers, where the shy guy.

0: Roger Smith hanging out with Wiz Keys alive. Last week was at number 5, moving up one spot to number 4, week number 7 it is. And before this one, Magic Phil M from number 6 last week, up one to number 5, 7 weeks on Africa Chart Toppers Top 20 Countdown. We are now left with 3 songs. Which song is at number 1 this week? All of that and more to be revealed. We're still going to chat to Zai Khan, Africa at Play, finding out on what is happening. All of that will happen in 12 minutes time. For the time being though, let me tell you, something exciting is coming up this coming week. That will be on August 25. As you know, this month we celebrate International Youth Month. And the International Youth Day celebrated, that will be on Tuesday, 25 August. And Channel Africa is hosting a live webinar exploring artificial intelligence, innovation, and the future of African broadcasting under the theme Empowering the Next Generation Through Innovation and Technology. In fact, as Africa's international broadcaster, Channel Africa is convening this conversation to unpack how AI is reshaping the way media is gathered, verified, produced, and distributed. In fact, to examine the opportunities and responsibilities this creates for broadcasters navigating a digital world. Discussions will cover multilingual content creation, audience engagement, and inclusive digital transformation, with young Africans placed at the center of the conversation. And I know that technology is moving, and that is at a speed that you need to catch up. So such webinar, I know that when that hour is done, you would have gained something, would have learned something that will empower you. So it fits very well, actually, with International Youth Day, encouraging young people, media practitioners, students, and technology enthusiasts to actively participate in shaping the future of broadcasting, of the broadcasting industry. So it is taking place at 10 a.m. to 11 a.m. Central African time. Your part is just to synchronize your time, because I know that if you are in Nairobi, and or maybe you might be in Kisumu, it will be 11 a.m. East Africa time for you. Then in West Africa, I know that you might be in Nigeria, right? That will be 9 a.m. East, in fact, West Africa time for you. So you just need to synchronize that. Otherwise, for further details, to make things easy, channelafricawebinar.com. 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You go there and register and be part of this life-changing. When I say life-changing, I mean that literally. That will be next week, Tuesday, 25 August. Be part of it. It comes at no cost. I know you might be thinking that, man, are you going to take my shillings? No. We're not going to take your pula. We're not going to take your shillings. I'm telling you, your rand is safe. 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
1: Sister Bettina! All right! Hello, South Africa! Thank you guys so much, guys. I can't even explain the feeling I have right now standing on the stage. This is my first time at the Summers. And I just remember being a little girl dreaming of this day. Obviously, I had the dream of traveling the world and becoming a pop star, but a big dream of mine was to come to the Summers. And now I'm here, so it's another thing I'm ticking off. Thank God. Yes.

0: It is Tyler, the global pop star, made history at the 32nd South African Music Awards. 32 held at Sun City Super Bowl. That was last weekend, 15 August, winning the prestigious AfriPure International Achievement Award. Big shout out to Tyler. This week at number 2, last week was at number 4. Moving up 2 spots from the A Pop album. And before this one's Java, MT, Saudi, and Raf, Ibanta. Last week was at number 3. This week at number 3 as well. Week number 9. On standby, we shall chat to Zai Khan. Africa at Play is next.
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2: Almost time for us to wrap up Africa Chart Toppers. We've counted 19 songs. That means we are left with one. Coming up between 2 and 5 p.m. Central African time, Zai Khan is in the building. Hello!
3: Hello, the Shy Guy with Zai. That's a good promo.
2: I got you.
3: I'm a poet.
2: I got Shy Guy with Zai. Love it.
3: Yeah, I love it too. Hi.
2: What's happening with African Play?
3: Let me just tell you, we're going to start on a bit of a tragic note. Boxing champions, Zolani Tete, ambushed and killed at his Eastern Cape home. So that's going to be not a great one. We're going to honor him in the best way we can on Channel Africa. We've also got the Premier League. It's back with a bang. Not forgetting the MTN 8 action. We've got the greatest rivalry series. We've got the South African rugby team taking on the All Blacks. It starts today at 5 p.m. Central African time. So you don't want to miss it. And we've got Formula One, which heads to Zandvoort. George Russell already claiming the sprint, you know, bragging rights. So much. I don't know how we're going to squeeze it into 3 hours, but we'll try.
2: Love it. That is Icon coming up between 2 and 5 p.m. Central African time. Let's recap the songs and then we'll get to song number one.
0: Africa Chart Toppers recap number 10 to number 2. Number 10. Give me
2: that. At number 10, Davido, featuring No One One. Give me that ting. Last week was at 13, up 3 spots to number 10. Week number 3.
0: Give me that. Number 9.
4: Are you okay?
2: I'm okay. Fields featuring Tiwa Savage at number 7. It was last week, dropping down 2 spots to number 9. Week number 14.
0: Number 8.
2: Beautiful song, Zakes Bantwini, Msaki, Jesse Clegg, featuring Sky Wonder and the voice of Johnny Clegg. They're coming, Osieza. Last week at 12, this week at number 8.
0: Number 7.
2: Tycoon, featuring Baba Lua M and Nacho. Mene Mene was at number 8, last week up 1 spot to 7. 6 weeks it has been.
0: Number 6.
2: Back outside, Benson featuring SARS. Last week at number 2, down 4 spots to number 6, week number 14.
0: Back outside, number 5.
2: Making it to number 5, for Magix was at number 6 last week, up 1 spot to 5. Phil M, week number 7.
0: Number 4.
2: Alive, that is Georgia Smith and Wizkid. Last week at number 5, up 1 to 4. 7 weeks as well.
0: Number 3.
2: This one, 9 weeks. Iban, that was at number 3 last week. This week at number 3 as well. Java, MT, Saudi and Raf.
0: Number 2.
2: Girl, that girl is Tyler, right? She's always been that girl. Last week at number 4, up 2 to number 2 this week. Let's get to song number 1.
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2: And here it is. 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
0: Number 1.
2: My time is up. Back on Monday at 3 a.m. Central African Time. That will be on Morning Reset. Otherwise, we do this next week, Saturday, from midday till 2 p.m. Central African Time. 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
1: 2 minutes. Welcome to your Saturday edition of Africa at Play. 2 minutes after 2 o'clock Central African time. I'm Zaid Khan, coming to you live from our studios here in Johannesburg. And what a day it has been. I don't know what the weather's like where you are, but I can tell you we went from some really cold days, like from 4 degrees to 25 degrees today here in Johannesburg. Anyway, whether you are listening to us from Accra, Addis Ababa, Harare, Windhoek, Nairobi, welcome. Thank you for spending your weekend with us. We really look forward to you being part of our journey on the show that happens between now and 5 o'clock. It's a massive, massive day in the world of sport. The Premier League is back. We've got rugby's greatest rivalry that's happening. That's the South African rugby team are preparing as we speak. We're counting down the clock to their big match, and that's against the All Blacks, 5 p.m. Central African time. We'll reflect on the tragic passing of former world boxing champion Zulani Tete, a loss that's been felt across the sporting community. What a loss. What a tragic, tragic death. And it's going to be a tough one on that. We've also got Formula One, so you can add that. We head to Zandvoort. You've also got tennis, African sport, and the greatest music. We've got the best soundtrack for you, by the way. We have curated this. That's my producer, Andy Marley, making sure the content is created, the show music is curated, and we've also got Tumza. He's doing it when it comes to being my technical producer today. So let's play.

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I can see my whole world changing. And contribute to the conversation.

0: how you don't sing along to this song because we just can't help it. Love in Watiti. It's a global smash hit. We love this song, by the way. I hope you love it too. And before that, you heard Africa, and that was by Habib Koita and Bamada. We've got all the musical anthems for you here, and we've also got something that is really reverberating throughout the sporting world, and it's the former two-time world boxing champion Zulani Tete, who was tragically shot and killed outside his home in Dansane last night. It's not a great story, but sometimes, you know, we have to get to the heart of these matters here on Africa at Play.
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0: A tragic loss indeed for the sporting community. We're mourning this, and we're going to do it for a long time to come. We're going to hear from, of course, the manager of Zulani Tete, Mpla Tenge Mfene, and just hear what he had to say.
5: They cut him off yesterday because he did everything for boxing. So it was his time to go for 7 o'clock choral music practice. The news that devastating, I must say. I can't think of anything. I mean, Zulani's route is clear, as I've just indicated to you. He's a gym person, he's a choral music person, he's a church boy. What else? I don't know anything about it. I don't know where this thing is coming from. I'm just hoping that the police will do their work and find those who have done this thing. Bring them into book. That's my prayer.
0: It's a tragic loss for the South African sporting community, and I think we're going to be mourning Zulani Tete for a long time to come. Now, from one fierce fighter to one fierce rivalry, we've got the South African rugby team. They're taking on the All Blacks, and we've got the All Blacks captain, Adi Sevilla, giving us a sneak peek.
6: Every game against the Springboks is physical and challenging, and they're at the peak of the game, and whoever's putting on their Springbok jersey, they bring the edge, they bring the physicality, and if they want, they've got the firepower out wide to play that sort of game. So, you know, we know the threats they have, and every time we play the Springboks, it's challenging. It takes you to places where you can kind of question yourself, but as an All Black, that's where you want to be.
0: Haha, that's where they want to be. Well, we're going to have to wait and see on that one, because we know where our money is when it comes to the South African rugby team when they face the All Blacks. Yeah, I know some South Africans do support the All Blacks, and that's for historical reasons based on, you know, South Africa during the post-apartheid period didn't have as much, I would say colour in the team, and they weren't represented based on the demographic of the country. So many South Africans chose to support the All Blacks. But I guess on the day, we're going to see which way this one's going to go. When we come back, we have got some interesting conversations. Don't go too far. Africa at Play coming up.
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0: It's edging to 15 away from 2 o'clock. Now, we've got plenty of conversations, as we've promised you throughout the show. This is an important one, okay? It's, for 22 years, the K. Motsepe Schools Championship has been a football tournament. Well, it's been more than a football tournament, okay? It's a platform for discovering young talent, inspiring, you know, as well as changing lives. So that's going to be exciting. We have got now Sanlam's executive for New Ventures, because they have been a long-standing partner to this journey, Julius Sikuza, to discuss the company's partnership with the Motsepe Foundation and why investing in school, you know, sport matters. So let's head there now. Welcome to the show, Julius.
7: Hi, good afternoon. How are you?
0: Well, this is exciting. You know, we always get excited when we look at sponsorship, partnerships that make sense at this level. And you've been, you know, doing this for a while now. What is the return on investment for you?
7: No, thanks. As you said, we've been in partnership with the Motsepe Foundation for the last 22 years. And the return on investment for us is not just having our brand out there, but the fact that we can contribute the development of young people, especially in the context of the K. Motsepe School Championship for the under 15 netball. This month being Women's Month is really trying to make sure that young ladies and young men get exposure to quality sports and support. But more importantly is the legacy that it builds for them, both on and off the field. So this is much bigger than just good corporate citizenship, but making sure that the country has healthy young people who take the country forward.
0: 22 years is an incredible milestone. I mean, your commitment is unbelievable. Has it been successful for you so far? Because we can see and reap the rewards when we look at the talent that's coming out of the K. Motsepe, you know, Foundation.
7: Yeah, it has been very successful for us. It's been a very successful partnership. As you mentioned, it started off 22 years ago as a soccer tournament for under-19s and under-13s. It has since expanded to include girls of under-14. And now recently, in the last 3 to 4 years, now the under-15 netball for girls. So definitely, it has been a fruitful partnership. Again, trying to make sure that we give exposure. And we reap the most for our young people, because sports teaches a lot, not about winning, but the young people learn important skills around leadership, teamwork, resilience, and discipline. And we're hoping those will carry well beyond the sports ground into other areas of their lives and careers. So, yes, a very successful partnership, and looking forward to many more years with the Motsepe Foundation and Sanlam.
0: You know, as a kid, when you have these kinds of partnerships, and I'm remembering my story when Coca-Cola sponsored Rally, which was race and yes. Leadership initiative. It was so I will remember it for the rest of my life. And I'm sure these kids too. Is there any story that stands out for you, a kid that, you know, made you sit up and go, wow, this is the work we're doing?
7: Yeah, no, definitely. In this year's competition, as your audience might not know, the competition is split up into two sections, the Butu and the Buntu section. And the Buntu section focuses on rural schools particularly. One particular rural school which won the competition this year, 17-15, against Jabulile from Orange Farm. The school is Langamabala. Is from Mpumalanga, and they've been running champions for the past 5 to 7 years with a one-year break where they couldn't come because they had a breakout in some kind of fever in the team. So from a success perspective, that school has really developed young talent for almost half a decade, if not more, focusing on development of the schools with a great coach. And we really want to replicate that model, that regardless of the community or where you come from, that indeed you can succeed year and year and year after year. So really a great success story for us. And as I said, we want to replicate that model across the country.
0: And I mean, we want to follow these kids on the socials. Do you have any stories that we could watch? Where could we see this?
7: We're definitely available on the socials as K. Motsepe Schools Championship. You can also follow under Sanlam, as well as the Motsepe Foundation. There are many very good stories of friendships that have developed, coaches that have succeeded, and many talents that have flourished.
0: Julius, we're so excited. We actually do want to come and visit and perhaps broadcast from these, you know, type of events, because this is exactly where we want to take, you know, grassroots sports. And I mean, I say grassroots sports, you've been 22 years, so clearly you know what you're doing. And thank you so much. We wish everyone involved, you know, the KMotsepe Schools Championship, all the best. And we look forward to, doing more.
7: Thank you. Yeah, we have a tournament. The soccer tournament is happening at the end of the month. The KMotsepe School Championship for soccer under 19s and under 13s. You're more than welcome to join us.
0: All right. That is Julius Sikhuza, Sanlam Executive for New Ventures, joining us here on Africa at Play.
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8: The moment that we've all been waiting for at Channel Africa One on the socials. She's a digital entrepreneur, an all-round superstar, Michelle Ndamase. Welcome to Channel Africa. Welcome to the Upside. I've been so excited to get you onto the show. I'll tell you why, as a rash for you. And by rash, I mean that I stalk you.
9: Oh, okay.
8: Stalking you in a very professional way.
9: Obviously, having started off in the beauty space, having insecurities, acne, adult acne, and first started off as a mask, and then became a passion and more of an art and a craft. And then transitioning into fashion was so natural because I've always been someone who loves fashion. So I decided to go into business with my mom, who is professionally a fashion designer as well as a businesswoman, and just us having similar style and understanding the African market, sure. I thought it would be a great venture. So that's how we transitioned into fashion. I'm still a beauty girl, but always. I'm more of a fashion girly, I think, now. I don't know, but I mean, there might be something coming up for beauty. We'll see.
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like what we do on Channel Africa, then follow us on our socials. Channel Africa One on all social pages. And get the African perspective.

0: Such a catchy song. We love that song there by Sijaba and Sean Music. Amahemhem. Following that, we also brought you Sukari by Tanzania's Zuku. What can I say? Different corners of the continent. That's how we travel here. And you've got a first-class passport. We're going to stamp it all the way. And speaking of first-class passports, let's head to Lagos, where our Nigeria correspondent bringing us the latest developments from across West Africa. Let's go now to Tony Obadi.
1: The federal government has given Nigeria Football Federation President Ibrahim Guzo and his executive board a 24-hour ultimatum to resign following a series of disastrous national team outings. The pressure reached a boiling point after the Super Falcons failed to qualify for the 2027 FIFA Women's World Cup, compounding the pain of the Super Eagles missing out on the 2026 FIFA World Cup. Continual setbacks across cadet teams, including the Golden Eagles missing three consecutive under-17 World Cups and the Flying Eagles missing youth AFCON slots, intensify public and stakeholder outrage. The crisis has also attracted the attention of the National Assembly. The Senate Committee on Sports summoned officials of both the National Sports Commission and the Nigeria Football Federation over the poor performances of Nigeria's national teams. The leadership faces fierce criticisms over alleged maladministration, fund mismanagement, and ongoing investigations by anti-corruption bodies into intervention funds. The National Sports Commission, NSC, was directed to manage the crisis, potentially installing an interim committee and halting the Nigeria Football Federation's scheduled September elections, where Guzo was seeking a second term. In response to the pressure, the Guzo-led board reportedly reached out to FIFA to flag the move as government interference, which risks an international ban for Nigeria, even as sports authorities look for legal avenues to force the board out without triggering global sanctions. The latest development adds to an increasingly tense period for Nigerian football, with stakeholders demanding urgent measures to restore confidence, accountability, and competitiveness to the national teams and the wider football system. Former Green Eagles captain and Nigerian football icon Shegu Odegwami has described the current state of Nigerian football as the worst period in the country's history, insisting that the National Sports Commission, NSC, must not stand aloof and watch selfish people destroy the beautiful game in Nigeria. Shegu Odegwami speaks.
2: Power the right body. It may not be ideal, but the Sports Commission has to be in charge, has to take charge. You can't have a situation where government's hands are so tied and yet they do everything, they fund everything from state to local government level to they are funding everything, and we are pretending and saying that government should hands off. It's not possible for now any system totally independent of government. Yes, we won't say government, but a government agency that is in charge of sports, that is in charge of funding, providing support for the Super Eagles, all the monies, all the allowances, all the provided by this agency. So it must be there and it must take charge. And that body is the one that can get us out of the mess we are in now. When people stop saying that it is a third party and threatening to take them to FIFA, she is not a third party. Is an integral part of it, and they cannot take the NSC to any FIFA.
1: Also, former captain of the Super Eagles, Austin Jejo Okocha, agreed that only competent people should be made to come and cleanse the mess, however, ruling himself out from contesting for the hot seat. Austin Jejo Okocha speaks.
3: Football lovers, for someone like me to say, oh, no, I'm not interested. But the truth is that the mess is so bad that you ask yourself, is it worth it to try? What if you don't succeed? You know, because you have good intentions. But it's not just you. You need a team. So are you all on the same page? Which people are you going to work with? I tried it a bit. I went to Delta State. I took the... But when I saw what was going on, I left. It's not worth it. But to be honest, sometimes also I think history will not forgive us if we keep quiet. And that's why I admire your courage to speak out. You say the truth, create enemies. It's like they've chased us back into our shells, because you can't even say that we didn't do well and they will accept it. They'll be like, oh, why didn't you come? Must you say it out there? How do we get better?
2: if we can't call a spade. And to be honest, all of us are suffering from it. Life gets a lot easier if we're winning. World Cup is coming up, we're not taking part. And if not that, our names have gone beyond borders. Nobody will remember us because Nigeria is not taking part. You know, so now we are leveraging on the things that we did in Europe with our nationals. And normally it should be the other way around. These things can be fixed. And that's the annoying part, because it's not rocket science. Just to put a good structure in it. Get people that can add value. I will not say, oh, that the ones that are there that are totally bad or whatever, but maybe they've reached their limit. Maybe they don't know anybody. And my belief is that we all have role to play.
1: Another ex-international goalkeeper, Emmanuel Babayaro, said that except urgent steps are taken to remedy the ugly administrative system, the country should get ready to face more gloom in football. Emmanuel Babayaro speaks.
4: My opinion, what can I, unfortunately, we've been talking about what can Nigeria learn for the past probably close to 20, 20 semi years now. We always say, what can we learn? And you roll these things out, but we never learn. I'm just going to say these things and it just bounces off. Nothing's going to happen. What can we learn? It's not about getting prepared on time. It's all about getting your house in order, getting competency, putting competency in place. For me, that is critical because that has always been the Achilles heel of the Nigerian Footballing Administration, competency. Put competency in its right place. Planning will go on time. What needs to be done will be done on time. And everybody will adhere strictly to the rules and regulations and principles that is guiding whatever has been laid down.
1: Confederation of Africa Football's CAF Head Safety and Security, Dr. Christian Emeruwa, differed, pointing out that Nigeria's problem in football is a systemic problem. Christian Emeruwa speaks.
5: I mean, it's not only the industry problem. When it comes to football and sports in Nigeria, it's a systemic problem. And the system actually goes beyond the Nigerian Football Federation, actually. And I'm saying this because, as an expert at the professional sports organization and administration, you must ask some fundamental questions today. This is not to say that we do not have people that can drive the process of our sports. I have seen very good people come into our sporting ecosystem, but because the system does not permit goodness, so to speak, they are submerged, they are silenced, they are made irrelevant. So it's not enough for us each time we have these setbacks to clamor for change of leadership or change of coaches. We should begin to ask very serious questions. Do we not need at this point a national declaration of state of emergency on our sporting system in Nigeria? If not, then what are we talking about?
0: Well, that's part one from Tony Ubani. We'll catch up with him again after Fireball. We've covered the headlines, so we've got the soundtrack. Just think of this as your halftime break. And when we come back, we'll take another one and we'll return to West Africa.
6: 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I can see my whole world changing. And contribute to the conversation.

0: turn it up, sing along if you know the words. And even if you don't, just sing along here. Fireball DML with Asake. We are waving the bandana. We'll catch you after the break with more as we head to West Africa with Tony Ubani.
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2: The police service says it's arrested six individuals who were allegedly found in possession of offensive weapons. Godfrey Chalabi, who's Senior Assistant Commissioner of Public Police and Public Relations Officer for the Zambia Police Service. Can you give us more detail about the arrest of the six individuals?
3: There is a place called Angombe Compound. It's a few kilometers from the CBD of Lusaka. Members of the public saw this vehicle that was being driven suspiciously. So acting on intelligence, they alerted the police and we moved in and intercepted this vehicle. Immediately, police conducted a search on that vehicle. We recovered offensive weapons, included 22 rounds of ammunition for a shotgun, 9 machetes, as well as a stick that was found on those vehicles. Of course, it's an offense here in Zambia if one is found in possession of an offensive weapon. A machete, a knife, by law here, it's classified as an offensive weapon.
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4: Former Super Eagles defender Sam Soje tore to shreds the normalization committee set up by the Nigeria Football Federation, describing it as a waste of time. Sam Soje speaks.
5: My opinion about the NFF setting up a fact-finding committee, I think it's a waste of time. I think they're just trying to buy time, trying to show the fans and everyone that they're doing something about the mess-up that they've made. Just to explain what it means to set up a committee. It's like you're running a company, and when you're running a company, you dedicate some certain people for some certain job, and you don't think the job was done properly. And that's when you set up a fact-finding committee to find out why the job wasn't done properly. But in this case, the different board game, the NFF are in charge, the board, the president, they're in charge of the preparation, they're in charge of the technical side. So I don't understand what fact they're finding. So that just shows you it doesn't make sense. But to answer your question, definitely, setting up a committee, a fact-finding committee, is a waste of time.
4: However, Director General of the National Sports Commission, NSC, Bukola Olopade, poured water on the rising tension that the Nigeria Football Federation board should give way, noting that the football should not define the success of sports in Nigeria. Bukola Olopade speaks.
6: You win some, you lose some. Who says it has to be our right to always be at the World Cup? Italy has won the World Cup 4 times. They've not been to the World Cup 3 times. In fact, 12-year-old children in Italy, I've never seen Italy in the World Cup. So, all of you, just calm down. The Olympics are around the corner. I'm sure with the discussion going on between the NSC and the NFF, we have a meeting again on Monday to see how we can tweak the technical team of the Falcons. We've done that with the under-23s that will play for men. Eric Chile has been picked to coach the team. This is because we are desirous of ensuring that we qualify football for the Olympics. But again, if you are wallowing in the sadness of Super Falcons not qualifying, bask in the euphoria of the joy of watching a fencing event that is world class and that is turning out gold medals. Nigeria is a great country. We cannot be defined by only football. We have so many sports that are doing well globally, and we must enjoy every sport.
4: And indeed, this is not a time. It's not a good time for Nigerian football. The Economic and Financial Crime Commission, EFCC, and the Independent Corrupt Practices and Other Related Offences Commission, ICPC, are investigating the utilization of a $12 billion federal government intervention fund released to the Nigeria Football Federation, NFF, for players' wages and bonuses. This disclosure was contained in a letter signed by Onoja Joshua Esquire on behalf of the General Secretary of the Nigeria Football Federation in response to a request for the disclosure of financial records and utilization logs relating to the fund. The probes come amid persistent public concerns over the financing administration of Nigerian football, particularly the management of public funds allocated to support national teams and their players. The letter dated August 18, 2026 was addressed to the principal partner of Cromwell and Okeke following a correspondence dated August 7, 2026 but received by the NFF on August 11. The request made under the Freedom of Information Act sought access to financial records and other documents concerning the 12 billion Naira Federal Government Intervention Fund reportedly released to the Nigeria Football Federation for players' wages and bonuses. However, the Football Federation said it could not release the requested records because the matter was already under investigation by the two anti-corruption agencies. In the letter with reference number NFF/LEG/10/1/879 entitled Reapplication for Disclosure of Financial Records and Utilization Logs regarding the 12 billion Naira Federal Government Intervention Fund released for players' wages and bonuses, the NFF said all documents relating to the request were with the EFCC and ICPC. The chairman and the Senate Committee on Sports in Nigeria, Senator Abdul Ningi, who represents the Bauchi Central Senatorial District, said that the government of President Tinubu has done more than enough with funds to athletes and officials and do not deserve the monumental failure as witnessed in football in all strata of national teams. Senator Ningi speaks.
7: In my opinion, the government has motivated the girls enough to be able to give a better performance than what they did. Recall, in a very long time, the government never compensated sportsmen and women. But the president, in his magnanimity, dished out 100,000 each to players and officials. And what more will you need?

0: It has happened, proving our story to be the truth. However, the Federation is also facing questions over whether the leadership will survive long enough to read the elections scheduled for September. The move comes after the Falcons suffered a 2-1 defeat to South Africa in the African playoffs, effectively ending their hopes of securing a place at the tournament in Brazil. Nigeria's troubles began at the Women Africa Cup of Nations, where the Falcons endured a historic early exit. For the first time in their history, they were eliminated at the quarterfinal stage after a 1-0 defeat to Cameroon. The result denied Nigeria an automatic World Cup ticket and forced the team into the playoffs, where South Africa eventually delivered another blow to their qualification hopes. The setbacks have now triggered a major shakeup around a team that has long dominated women's football on the continent. With the World Cup now out of reach, the NFL's decision signals the beginning of what could be a fresh rebuilding phase for the Super Falcons and indeed the other national teams of Nigeria who have failed, you know, to progress either to the continent or even to the World Cup. And that's the size of Sports Roundup in Nigeria. For Channel Africa Sports, Tony Ubane reporting.
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1: We're keeping it moving here with skating from none other than from Nigeria's greatest superstar, Asake. Before that, Zix Bantwines, South Africa's very own superstar with Osama. 3 o'clock exactly Central African time. When we come back, we've got your latest sports news and more. 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
1: Welcome back. Let's go to the South African boxing now. Mourning the loss of former two-time world champion Zolani Tete. He was shot and killed outside his home in Imdansane in the Eastern Cape. And that was last night. The 38-year-old, regarded as one of the country's finest boxers, was returning home from the gym when he was ambushed by armed attackers. Tete captured the IBF junior bantamweight and the world title in 2014 before adding the WBO bantamweight crown 3 years later, finishing his professional career with 29 wins. And that was from 34 fights, including 22 knockouts. His family have described him as the pillar of the family and a man who gave tirelessly to both his community and the sport of boxing. His longtime manager, Mplaat Tegenfeni, has paid an emotional tribute.
3: Firstly, let me apologize, man, to all of you colleagues for yesterday you could not find me. Must apologize. I could not take the news, hence I disappeared yesterday.
4: Understandably so.
3: Yeah, Zolani is gone. Yeah, now he's gone. He's gone at a time when we thought that we are going to resuscitate his career once again after 4 years of him being banned. 21 days after his unbanning, Zolani is no more. We had plans. We had plans of him fighting on the 29th of November here in Orange Theatre, his comeback. Something that he has been waiting for. Yesterday, he went to the gym in the morning, in the afternoon. He took his kids and his girlfriend, and he went straight back home. Zolani's route is clear. In the morning, he's up at 4. He runs at 5, goes conditioning at 8. He trains at 2 o'clock in the afternoon, comes back. After that, 7 o'clock, he goes for choral music. So they cut him off yesterday, because he did everything for boxing. So it was his time to go for 7 o'clock choral music practice. The news, that devastating, I must say. I can't think of anything. I mean, Zolani's route is clear, as I've just indicated to you. He's a gym person, he's a choral music person, he's a church boy. What else? I don't know anything about it. I don't know where this thing is coming from. I'm just hoping that the police will do their work and find those who have done this thing. Bring them into book. That's my prayer.
1: Definitely a heartbreaking loss there for South African boxing and the wider sporting community. Tributes continuing to pour for Zolani Tete, whose legacy, you know, will be remembered not only for his achievements in the ring, but also for the lives that he touched beyond the ring. All right, so we've also got other news. It's the Mamelodi Sundowns ladies. They couldn't ask for a better start when it came to the COSAFA Women's Champions League qualifying campaign. They thrashed Eswatini's in Sengizini Hotspurs 8-0. That's right, 8-0 in their opening Group B match in Gaborone. It was an emphatic victory. It sent an early warning to the rest of the field, while Ludwig walked away with the Player of the Match award after an outstanding performance. Head coach Godfrey Sapula says there's still room for improvement despite the convincing scoreline.
0: Yeah, for us, obviously, we are happy. We are pleased with the goals. Not that we had planned to score 8 goals, but yeah, we will take it. We are happy. But for us was to really play at a very, very high intensity, you know, impose our game early in the match, you know, just to make sure that we influence, you know, playing at a very high intensity, press high, you know, try to create as much as opportunities that we can, you know, score goals so that we know that then we can now be economical with our energy, you know, just manage the game. And I think it went exactly how we were hoping for. For us, I mean, the bigger picture, we are not actually looking at this match. We are looking at playing all three matches in the group strong, you know, to give ourselves a chance, obviously, to progress to the semi-final. You know, that's a bigger picture. Yeah, but for us, we gotta put our feet on the ground, stay humble, you know. It's just one game. There's two more games to go, you know. We can't get carried away, you know. We gotta still stay humble and still focus on playing the next two games with the view of we want to get maximum points, you know, so that we stick to our targets. Sedlamy Buseja, she's still out with ACL injury. We might not have Tolagele for the next, I don't know, 6, 7, 8 months, you know, for the remainder of this season. We'll possibly see rather Buseja next season. She's out with ACL injury. We wanted to fashion the teams, you know, how we're playing. If you think about it, Karabo Dlamini, she's been at the WAFCON and she played almost all the games, you know, so we thought, you know, good first half. We are comfortable, content with how things are going, you know. Let's rest Karabo, but also Asanda Khadebe coming from an injury, you know, she still needs, you know, game time. So we thought, okay, we have two players capable, very good players playing the same position. We can do that, you know. But most of all the subs actually was, you know, about game management. But also to try and give everybody else a run so that come next games, you know, all the players, you know, have the taste of being on the field when they are needed, when they are called upon, you know, maybe to start or to still come on as a sub, you know, the adaptation of, you know, the tournament and the surface and everything is there already, so we don't have to struggle. We would have wished to make more subs. If it was possible for us to make more than 5 subs, we would have done that.
1: All right, we've got more soccer for you. This time it involves the great Lionel Messi. And we're going to give you a story about how Lionel Messi, as well as, you know, Major League Soccer, they were fined. Messi been fined as well after slapping Philadelphia midfielder Quinn Sullivan on the back of the neck. And that was during Inter Miami's 2-2 draw. The league's disciplinary committee ruled Messi had breached regulations relating to contact, and that was to an opponent's head or neck. Now, Miami defender Ian Frey was also fined following a separate incident in the same match. Now, Arsenal manager Mikel Arteta praising his side, as they should. They had quite a win yesterday. They defeated Coventry City, the newly promoted Coventry City, 3-0. Goals from Kai Havertz, Bukayo Saka and Martin Odegaard secured all 3 points as Arsenal dominated from start to finish. So, yeah, what a week for, I guess, their rivals. And speaking of their rivals, newly promoted Hull City are causing a major upset. They're leading Manchester United by 2-0 with just around 10 minutes remaining. Semenya Jay opened the scoring in the 17th minute before Nampalis Mendy doubled the advantage before half-time. United have it all to do if they are to avoid an opening day defeat. Yo, let's go to tennis now, and it's the American Brandon Nakashima. What a run he has had. He's defeated Taylor Fritz, a fellow American, in 3 sets to book his place in the Cincinnati Masters semi-final. In the women's draw, the teenage Czech star, Sarah Bialik, she followed up her stunning victory over world number one Arina Sabalenka by battling past Madison Keys to reach the last 4. Now, with the US Open just around the corner, this is going to be a definite confidence booster for many of the players. And golf, Rory McIlroy slipped 5 shots off the pace at the BMW Championship after carding a 1-under par 69 in the second round. The American Wyndham Clark leads on 12-under, 1 stroke ahead of Gary Woodland, while McIlroy admitting he wasn't quite as sharp as his opening round, but pleased with the way he battled to stay in contention. Stay with us, stay in contention. We'll swing back with more right here. We've got a very interesting interview and a book that you must read when we come back.
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0: Ogechi from Brown Joel featuring Davido and Boy P. Heist. And before that, we had Rema. Yeah, Rema turning up the charm with a song called Charm. All right, staying with all the inspiring stories from the continent, we have got so much when it comes to the love of sport. Now, for many people, especially young people, especially sport, thinking of becoming an athlete. But what about becoming a journalist? I mean, have you thought about that? What about coach, administrator, marketer, entrepreneur, even a CEO? You know, you're heading up an organization that could be sales, media sales, for example. Well, that's exactly what our conversation with our next guest is. And she wants to spark the conversation about thinking beyond the field. All right, Dr. Maimuna Williams has launched a new book. It's Purpose, Perseverance, Passion, Champs for Change. And Doctor, welcome to Africa at Play.
1: Yeah, thank you for having me. It's great to be here.
0: I mean, so many powerful words that it just challenges the idea, you know, that success in sport only comes from being an athlete. What inspired you then to shine a light on the many, many careers that exist?
1: Yeah, no, absolutely. Thank you. And you mentioned the Purpose, Passion, Perseverance book. And that is co-edited with Clarice Mashangwana, who she and I co-mentored some young women who were interested in careers in sports a couple of times, and found that there seemed to be a hunger for more. By the second time around, it was, you know, very clear that this was what they wanted. And we wanted to give an offering that was something permanent into the marketplace. So we did the book, and we've learned so much by doing it. There's only 2% of people who make it to the very highest levels as athletes. But once young people start to be connected to sports, they maintain that passion. And if they can't make it, then 98%, at least by American numbers, I'm sure that there's similar numbers around different places in the world, including here in Africa, then why not allow them that connection through other areas that are very tangible, including some of the media careers that you mentioned in your intro.
0: All right, Doctor, we're going to take a quick break. When we come back, we're going to continue our conversation with Dr. Maimuna Williams about the new pathways that are opening into the sports industry for young Africans.
2: Kodi mumadzua bwino kuwerenga ndikuyankhula chinyanja mumakonda ntchito ya wireless mumafuna mutagwira ntchito mdziko la South Africa nanga muli ndi mapepala okulolezani kugwira ntchito mu South 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
0: Welcome back to Africa at Play on Channel Africa, where we celebrate the stories and that are shaping sport across the continent. I'm Zai Khan. We're in conversation with Dr. Maimuna Williams, whose new book is inspiring young Africans to see sport as more than just what happens on the field. Dr. Williams, you know, mentorship is at the heart of Champs for Change, and that sounds like so important for young people to have role models and guidance as they navigate careers in the sporting industry.
1: Yes, that's right. And the first place where we've given them role models is through the book that we just talked about in the last segment. But now we're so excited. We've just admitted our first class of mentees into our Mentorship in Motion program. And we're going to be pairing them with mentors Many of those mentors being those represented in the book, who were our contributors. And so we can't wait to get started. We're getting notes from those who are admitted saying that they're so excited and they can't wait. And yes, you're right, mentoring is a critical piece of what young people need in order to support them in the careers that they want in sports and also in other fields as well.
0: Gosh, I wish I had this book when I started my career. It would have definitely helped me. You know? And I'm just thinking of someone who's listening right now, whether they're young or young at heart, this book would make so much sense, especially if you're a parent as well, to give this to your child. Because not all of us, you know, growing up, we wanted to be, you know, Caster Semenya or Victor Osimhen, but we didn't have the talent.
1: And so the book, one of the things that's happened this week and last week is that the book has been introduced into physical stores in South Africa. It's available at Exclusive Books. We did kind of a little launch event at Victorian Albert Waterfront, also in Cape Town, in Durban at Pavilion, and at Mall of Africa in Johannesburg. So the book is available there. I think with the publicity that we had around those launches, we are also getting orders from other Exclusive Books. So please do reach out to them and order your copy. Yes, for your child as a gift. There are so many rich stories, very balanced male and female athletes. And together the stories tell the, or highlight the pathways into careers in sports, you know, from, you know, possible starting discouragement to tenacity that, you know, so that's the reason for the perseverance in the cover, to making it big and acceptance. It's, you know, it's almost like classic sports stories, even though it's not necessarily athletes that are always telling the stories in the book.
0: Oh, wow, Dr. Williams. I mean, if someone is inspired by this conversation and they want to get involved, support Champs for Change, or simply follow the work you're doing, where can they find you and the initiative? Social media, perhaps?
1: Yeah, absolutely. We're on LinkedIn and Instagram, and our website is champs4change.org. So champs4change.org. Yeah.
0: Well, there we go. That sounds so interesting. Dr. Memuna Williams, thank you so much for your time, reminding us, you know, that our next sporting success story might not be the one wearing the jersey, but it might be writing the headlines, managing the teams, leading the sporting boardrooms, for example. So wishing you every success with the book and Champs for Change, the initiative as well.
1: Okay, thanks so much.
3: No matter where you are, Channel Africa is always with you.

0: It's the legendary Kanda Bongo Man, oh lady, and before that, aka taking us on a victory lap. So speaking of breaking new ground and victory laps, could South African or African referees be taking center stage in Europe's biggest competition? Well, that's our topic of the day. CAF Referee of the Year, Omar Attan of Somalia, has been invited by UEFA to attend its prestigious men's summer course in Geneva. And it could, you know, see him officiating matches in Europe. Is this recognition of the rising standard of African officiating? Our Zambian correspondent, Namchana Namchana, here's the story. Here's part one.
1: CAF Referee of the Year Omar Attan has been invited by UEFA to attend the UEFA Men's Summer Course 2026 in Geneva, Switzerland. The course will take place from 31st of August to the 2nd of September 2026. UEFA has also indicated that they want Omar Attan to officiate football matches in Europe. UEFA has sent an official letter to the Confederation of African Football CAF and the Somali FA to inform them about the invitation. We are asking, is this a sign that African standard of refereeing has hit high levels? I spoke to former FIFA referee Wellington Kaoma, and my interview with Wellington Kaoma went on like this.
2: African referees, we have been doing very well, just that these other confederations have been looking at us as to be somehow inferior. But before that, we have had referees who have officiated in other confederations before Attan is being recognized in the recommendable job that he's doing. I think I have in mind of Lim Chong from Mauritius. Lim also was invited to officiate to other confederations, like in France at some point he officiated some matches, and he was also listed to officiate in the Japanese league at some point. So that just shows that African referees, we've been doing well, except that we've not have been exposed to these other confederations. But coming to Attan's issue, I think that is something that we celebrate as African, as CAF and African referees, because that is the highest step forward into our being recognized by UEFA and other confederations. And for me, this may open a door for other referees who are coming up. When you see one referee, one brother of yours being recognized into the highest level like Attan has done, I'm sure there could be many more others in Africa who can do similar work, like who can perform at the same level like Attan. And this may open the door to other African referees to be recognized by other confederations. So for me, it's a step direction, and it is one way of opening the doors into African referees that we can also perform at the same level like these other referees from other confederations.
1: Mr. Kaoma, you and I, we know that Attan was denied access into the United States of America to officiate at the 2026 FIFA World Cup. So now, what does this say about management of FIFA? Because UEFA has shown FIFA how to do things, and now UEFA is saying, look, we are going to make sure that Attan will be officiating more games in the UEFA. Do you think that this is a move that FIFA should learn something from?
2: First of all, it was unfortunate that Attan was denied entry into USA on political grounds, and yet he's not a politician. He's just an athlete who's a sportsman. And FIFA is an advocate of not allowing politics to influence football decisions. You and me, I think we are aware how FIFA have become hard on countries where government wants to interfere into football affairs, and FIFA at some point they have banned those countries until government moves away from the running of football, leave football to the legally elected officials. So what happened to Attan, it was really unfortunate, and we expected FIFA to come in and help that referee so that he could have participated at the highest level of officiating, which is a dream for each and every referee to officiate at that level. So it was unfortunate that he couldn't be accorded that opportunity to showcase his skills. For UEFA to come in, it is a cushion for him, and it is something that is a relief to the referee, not to Attan, but to another referee who may be victimized on political grounds. So FIFA is the highest body of football in the world. UEFA is just showing them that what happened, FIFA should have come in to help the referee so that they could have resolved that issue without interference from these political officials. So what UEFA has done, it's a commendable way, and it's something that has helped to uplift the spirit of Attan and many other referees who may have been infringed their right to participate in any sport at at any level, because it could not be another sport, other officials, athletes may be denied entry just like it had happened to Atan. So it's a lesson to all of us, to the government, that football and politics does not mix. It must be a separation between these two entities, the football and the politics. For me, I commend UEFA that they are trying to cushion, to help those referees, those athletes that have been victimized due to political interference, and they'll be able to give them a platform rather than an opportunity to showcase their talent.

0: Finally, Mr. Kaoma, what can you tell young referees on the African continent, and more especially the young boys and girls who would want to take up the job of refereeing, considering that this should be something that should motivate them? The story of ATAN is a story that should be able to motivate all young people on the African continent. What is it that you would want to tell upcoming referees?
1: Well, my message is that when you enter into any sport, you must have a goal to achieve. You must be focused. Where do I want to end? At what level? So when we have examples like ATA, this should motivate each and every referee that I should also work hard and reach that level. Because when ATA was joining referee, I don't think he had any dream of officiating into UEFA. Yes, he had a dream of to go all the way to FIFA and officiate at FIFA level, because that is a global football tournament. But when it comes to another confederation to officiate, it's something that all of us may not come in our mind that I'll be one of the officials to officiate in UEFA, I'll be one of the officials in CONCACAF, I'll be one of the officials to officiate into any other confederations. But for one to be recognized and officiate into another confederation from your confederation, that is one, and one has to celebrate. So for the young referees, they just need now to emulate ATAN and be able to follow his steps. What has made him to reach that level and be recognized into another federation? Of course, he must be hardworking. He must be disciplined. He must have been prepared himself mentally, physically, and emotionally that he can perform at that level. And when he was given that game, I think he performed the expected level by the referee's team of UEFA. So he impressed them, just like I was equally impressed. He handled the match just like any other person in the world can do. And for that, he has won the recognition by the confederation, and they have actually now decided to give him more games to officiate. So that is a motivation to the young referees who are coming up. And I'm sure it's a dream of each and young referees. So those are the motivations that one should have. So equally to the referees, when you see one referee is excelling, is officiating at that level, it must be a motivation to want to work hard and be disciplined so that it can one day be recognized just like that and as that.
0: Mr. Kaoma, thank you so much for having taken time to talk to us today.
1: I'm so grateful, Mr. Namcha, and I'm looking forward to another interview.
2: Right, 4:22. That's part one from Namchana. Namchana, after the break, we'll unpack more. Does Omar Atan's UEFA invitation signal a new era? And that's for African referees.
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0: the legendary Salif Keita with The Calculator. The sounds of Mali permeating through here on Africa at Play on Channel Africa. Now, back to our topic of the day. Has African refereeing being recognized is taking it to a new global recognition? Part two, our Zambian correspondent, Namchana, explores what Omar Atan's UEFA invitation could mean for referees across the continent and whether this opens the door for many more African officials, and that's to shine at the world stage.
1: I also have with me Wezi Mazunda, sports analyst. Wezi, we are looking at the news that is coming from UEFA, where they've invited Somali referee Omar Atan to go and attend UEFA's men's summer course 2026 in Geneva, Switzerland. And they've also indicated that they want Omar Atan to officiate football matches in Europe. Is this a sign that African standard of refereeing has hit high levels, Wezi?
2: Very interesting. Congratulations to him. UEFA is interested in him officiating matches in Europe, which is a good thing for him. Looking at the background that he had with all those complications he had going to the World Cup, all that shame, disgrace that came, which was very sad, you know, how he was treated, not attending the World Cup at all. A professional referee in his right, very good referee, very professional. He won that accolade of being referee of the year because he's hardworking and he's proved it. And UEFA has seen his work and they want him to go and officiate in Europe. Very good, a very good move for the referee movement in Africa. Very, very encouraging. If that negative side is what brought him to prominence, we don't know. We'll never know. But let's look at his work ethic. He's a good referee, officiates games properly, professionally. Most importantly, referee Omar is a professional. That is what I always talk about. He's professional, he is accountable, and he is responsible. Because when Europe casts an eye on you, then they have seen the professional work in you, which is a very good thing. Congratulations to him. This is opening doors to the refereeing in Africa. Forget about what happened at the Africa Cup, which obviously I always like to say with the background being where it started from, that was all wrong. Let's now fix the

0: Africa, congratulations to CAF. Obviously, this is your child, and a lot of training that went into him, giving him the exposure to officiate matches in CAF, him being there to get the award, and him working so hard. So this is everybody's celebration in Africa, and it has come at a very good time, and it calls for a lot of celebration on the African continent. Let's continue raising the standards of refereeing in Africa at CAF level. Let's invest more in working to build more great referees. Let's bring more in. Let's invest more in them with education and give them more games to be exposed so that they can take the quality out there. Wish referee Omar all the best.
1: Wezi, thank you so much for having taken time to talk to us.
0: Thank you very much.
1: CAF referee of the year Omar Atan has been invited by UEFA to attend the UEFA Men's Summer Course 2026 in Geneva, Switzerland. The course will take place from the 31st of August to 2nd September 2026. UEFA has also indicated that they want Omar Atan to officiate football matches in Europe. UEFA has sent an official letter to the Confederation of African Football, CAF, and Somali FA to inform them about the invitation. We were asking, is this a sign that African standard of refereeing has hit high levels? We had the former FIFA referee Wellington Kaoma and the sports analyst Wezi Mazunda. For Channel Africa Sport, Namchana from Zambia.
2: There we go. Namchana, getting to the heart of the matter as always when it comes to all things African sport. And there we go. Omar Atan definitely flying the flag high for African referees. We know how he was snubbed at the FIFA World Cup, and that was held in North America. So not a great day at the office when it came to how he was managed there. But thankfully, UEFA are seeing the potential of African referees. Don't go too far. When we come back, we'll be chatting to Namchana more about what's, you know, in the heart of Zambian sport.
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0: Very smooth, very soulful. Mona Lisa there by Loj. Oh, we love the music as always. It's very smooth, it's very soulful, is our Zambian correspondent, Namchana. Namchana, Namchana, always great having you. Welcome to the show again.
1: Yeah, thank you so much, Zaya, and the fantastic music by Mona Lisa there. Yeah, one of the best tunes. Yeah, one of the songs that will give you that vibe to feel good out there.
0: All right. And we know what a vibe Zesco United is. They beat Simba SC in a preseason friendly. What's impressed you about their performance? And what was exciting afterwards? The coach, is he feeling confident?
1: Yeah, I think Zesco haven't had it easy. Yeah, they've been having problems, I think, for about three seasons now. And they've brought in Mwenyachi Pepo now to try to help them to go back to the days where they would beat everybody in the league and beat Zambia in the CAF Champions League. And a good win for them against Simba. And I only hope that they'll be able to build something positive for their fans going into the new season. As you might be aware that the Zambian Football League, the season is here. So this is the team, Zai, that has represented this country in the CAF Champions League up to the semi-final stage. So to see them drop to this level, it is extremely unfortunate. And we only hope that these are good signs for Zesco if they're able to beat the likes of Simba Football Club. I think they are here and they've made a statement. But that is just a friendly match, and you know how friendly matches are. Hmm. Most of the teams, they do not take them seriously. They wouldn't want to pick injuries, so it is very cautious. We are going to judge Zesco when the Zambia Super League starts. But otherwise, this is a good start for their new coach, Mwenyachi Pepo. And we can only wish them all the best as they try to push for the Zambian League and later on the continental glory.
0: Sounds great. Let's go to George Luandamina, saying he's likely to build his national team around Zambian players based abroad. Is that the right approach? What does it mean for the players currently performing in the domestic league?
1: Yeah, I think it is the right approach, Zai, because look, the fact that somebody plays outside Zambia, that shouldn't guarantee them an automatic spot in the Zambia national soccer team. Each and every player, whether local or foreign-based, they should be able to gain that place through hard work. And I think what George is saying, this is the way to go. And it is a challenge. He has thrown a challenge to the local players to say, look, I'm not going to pick you out of favoritism, but I'll pick you out of your hard work. You have to convince me that you are good, you are able to beat foreign-based players. And equally, the foreign-based players, when you read George's statement there, he's sending a message to all foreign-based players, say, look, you've got competition here, and if you're not going to give 100%, I think I've got other options back home. We only hope that at the end of the day, he's going to pick the best squad as Zambia prepares to face Algeria in the Pamoja African Cup of Nations qualifier matches. Otherwise, this is the right way to go. Each and every player, they'll have to earn their place in the Zambia national soccer team through competition. Otherwise, the caretaker coach for the Zambia national soccer team, George Lwandamina, is right there. So, as I'll tell you that, much as people are looking forward to the qualifiers.
0: Thank you so much, Namchana there. Thanks for the update. We'll keep an eye on Zesco United and the other on the Zambian national team coach.
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0: Oh, it doesn't get any more vibey than Rema with Kelebu. Kelebu, I can't even say it, but you know what? We can hopefully be able to get the beat going. I hope you got the beat going on a Saturday. We've got so much in store for you. We're into the third and final hour of Africa at Play. It's edging to 4 minutes past 4 o'clock Central African time. Now, we go to Uganda as we get to the heart of what's happening in Uganda sport. Here's our correspondent, Sam Mapoza.
1: Let's start with the East Africa Secondary School Games, organized by the Federation of East Africa Secondary School Sports Association, which will climax tonight in Morogoro, Tanzania, because overall defending champions Uganda are on course to winning a sixth back-to-back title following a good performance in this year's games. The Ugandans, who are looking to embark on a 1,500-kilometer journey back to Kampala on Sunday, have so far won gold in swimming, netball, table tennis, badminton, lawn tennis and softball. We spoke to Team Uganda overall captain Tendo Katende and swimming captain Kirabo Karema, who shared their feelings for the achievements so far.
2: I am very proud of my team for breaking six consecutive records in the relays this evening. I'm also very proud that we have now six consecutive wins, I think, in the Fiesta swimming games. So that's also one thing that I'm very proud of. I'm very proud that I got the chance to lead this team to such a victory. And I pray that they may go on to win so much more, as this is my last year in the Fiesta Games. And yeah, that's it. I'm very proud of them. And Uganda has no boundaries.
3: My name is Chirabo Paloma, and I'm the female team captain for Team Uganda. I'm really proud of everyone's performance. I know each one of us has put in the work and the effort. And I think most of us have PB'd in our events. We've broken records. And I'm really proud to be the captain of this team and to win for the sixth time in a row.
1: Now let's turn to cricket, because the Uganda Cricket Cranes finished second at the just concluded ICC World League B, which is a qualification path to the one-day international cricket championship. However, Uganda, who finished second behind leaders Italy, lost by 4 runs in their final game, which they played against Bahrain. Newly appointed coach Steve Tikolo blamed the loss on his players, who he thinks have not yet woken up to the reality of playing international cricket.
4: Very disappointed with the results today. I thought we didn't really turn up, especially in our batting. Having been at 190 for 5 with about 6 overs to go, we should have taken the score to around 220, 230 with 2 set batsmen there. I think we slacked and we lost the last 5 wickets for only 16 runs. So it's an area where we need to take a deep look at ourselves and see what cricket we want to play. Coming into the second innings, I thought the bowlers didn't start well. Again, something that we need to look at deeply. We'll have a discussion about it and really see where we want to head. If this is the type of cricket we want to play, it's not going to be easy. So guys need to really take a deep look at themselves and see what cricket they want to play. We've ended up second on the log. I believe we've qualified for the next round. So again, hard work ahead for us, and we need to really put in the yards. Players need to be a little bit smart. I think right now we're just playing entertainment cricket. 50 overs requires you to think a little bit. We need the players to come to the party and start thinking a bit.
1: And in volleyball, the Uganda Lady Volleyball Cranes flew out to Nairobi in Kenya to participate in the African Nations Championship, which is a qualifier for the 2028 Olympic Games and the World Championships. Uganda qualified for the African Nations Championship after winning the Zone 5 Championship qualifiers, which was held in Uganda earlier this year. Head coach Protas Soita and team captain Catherine Ainembabazi explain more about the team's preparations for the championship.
5: I am optimistic that the team is going to do well in Nairobi, because I know at the moment we are going to face off with the cream of Africa, the likes of Kenya, the hosts, the likes of Egypt and Cameroon. We are set for them. We have watched them play. Technically, we have enriched our team with every technicality that can actually give us what we want, because what we want is to qualify for Olympics. We are going to work hard, and with God, on our side. I'm very sure with the preparation we have made, it can actually give us what we want in Nairobi. Otherwise, at the moment, we are set technically, we are set mentally, and spiritually also, because our team at the moment, when I look at it, the morale is high and they are set for the championship.
6: We have been training for almost 2 months, and we have had enough training. Coach have trained us enough. They have trained each and everyone on the court. The middle blockers, the receiver attackers, the liberos. And right now, where they are in good position. And everyone is ready to perform. And another thing, we have had some friendly matches with men and ladies, and this pushes us at least to gain more confidence. Yeah.
1: And finally, Uganda has stepped up preparations for hosting the 2027 Africa Cup of Nations finals. This after two more training grounds were handed over to contractors for upgrading. Uganda, Kenya and Tanzania will co-host the championship next year. And that is it that we had time for from Uganda, East Africa. My name is Sam Poza.
7: Este é o Clube Scorpio de Canal África.
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7: De segunda a sexta-feira, das 20 às 21 horas locais, este é o Caleidoscópio do Canal África.
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0: It's Kanye Nawe, What a Song by Atalia More featuring Surprise Nene. What a great collaboration. And before that, we traveled to Côte d'Ivoire with the unmistakable voice of Alpha Blondie and the Solar System on Jerusalem. Now, from reggae roots to all the rhythms, we've got so much happening. We've got live action underway. MTN 8 semi-final first leg. Orlando Pirates currently leading Sekhukhune United by a goal to nil thanks to a stunning strike from Dion Hotto. Let's take you to that encounter.
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3: Well, they throw in now for Sekhukhune, and Nico Modi will go long. Ball into the box, and the CM will try to clear. Not too fast. Sibelebele must do more work, and eventually does clear and put it to touch. And London Pirates being a little bit under pressure there. Sekhukhune having a bit of a spell. And of course, therein, Sekhukhune clouding in that box, colonizing that box of Orlando Pirates completely. And here they come now at the back. Here's Sekhukhune now. Can they conjure something? Tepo Matsimbi on the right wing. Well, he tries to find Nkwana, the new substitute, who's managed to find the first shot on goal for the team 3 minutes ago. He will lose the ball. On the left-hand side is Dion Hotto. Lando Pires now will recuperate. Captain Sibisi will find a long ball in, looking for Mbutuma. And that ball will get in the safe landing of Daniel Cardoso, who has handled it very well. It's Sekhukhune now trying to respond. And Sekhukhune now, long ball in, also looking for Ndlovu. They can't find him in the second time round, and that ball will go out for touch.
4: I think Sekhukhune are getting better now in terms of putting dangerous balls inside the final third, which is the defending third of Orlando Pirates. They are getting their feed in terms of combination. Pirates need to be aware. I uploaded Mutiane in the central midfield pair of Orlando Pirates, but for now he's been losing the balls now. I'm a bit worried because three balls now he's losing them, trying to pass the forward passes. I wonder what's happening because the coach is almost shut the team.
3: Well, Mtetelele Mtiane, of course, is starting for the first time for the Buccaneers this afternoon. Another elusive player coming from Stellenbosch. Before then, coming from Upington. And here's another effort by Sekhukhune outside the box. Sekhukhune's Ramala, will he shoot? And defender of the year will take that ball outside and put it to touch. Quickly taking throw in now, Sekhukhune. Here comes Pesihle Ndlovu. Well, the one that like him, also call him Busquets, named after the midfield maestro of the Spanish, the one who was part of that 2010 winning World Cup squad. And another chance for Sekhukhune. Well, that header will go wide. Haven't been really strong in the last third, Sekhukhune, and whatever efforts they've had, just not having enough time on the ball, just not having enough space as well. to face Buthelezi, to face Sipho Chane rather.
4: What they did well in the second half, that is Sekhukhune up front, they are now playing closer to each other. What eludes them now again is that they are no service. The service that they had first half, it's no more there. They are not combining very well. But then at the end of the day, it boils down to the system that they are playing. For me, you can't be playing that system in this kind of field. The field is too small for it. At three at the back and a four in the middle and three up front. That this field doesn't allow such play, because if you play this system, it means you will be more on the ball trying to create spaces behind the defense. But for now, they're playing those root ones. It's a problem now.
3: Well, they have called for him and he's now warming up. Is Pedersen. Can the fans see him this afternoon? Well, he's expected to have some impact on the striking force of the team. And of course, Yanela Mbutuma have not been able to find that elusive goal for himself. And perhaps Pedersen can. And here's Orlando Pirates now. Osunapolo is in the box. Here's Spelebele run all the way. And Gambani Lungu really making great interplay, getting Orlando Pirates, breaking that defense line of Sekhukhune. Here's Orlando Pirates now. Libone Siema. Gambani Lunga, the Zambian, Sibelebele, can he find him? He doesn't, and it goes outside. It's been really, really a point that you've been saying now, that the field has been really narrow, needing a really good first touches, really needed to be taken care of, and often the ball going outside rather too often than it should be. It's the London Pirates will recuperate it again, and they will call for Sipho Chane, and he will come through. Well, slow build-up now. Ntetelele Mtiane, haven't seen a lot of him. Here he comes. Ntetelele Mtiane trying to build it slowly. Of course, they've got nothing to rush. They're, of course, leading, and they know there's a second leg to be played.
4: Very true. Game management. They want Sekhukhune to come forward and press. When they stay, you are staying, but the score is 1-0. We have to come and press. When they press, they play those root ones.
3: Well, the London Pirates have won this tournament 14 times since 1972, and now, of course, needing to equal Kaizer Chiefs' record of 15 times. And will they do it? And will this be the year where they do it? Here's Sekhukhune now. A ball into the box. It drops. Romala doesn't get to it. And it goes past everybody, and it'll go out for a touch. A little bit amusing. Ball whipped in into the box and just cannot find a man. And Orlando Pirates survive.
4: Cameron Denson needs to check his passes. I'm a bit worried about his passes. He always have this attitude of too relaxing too much for me.
3: Orlando Pirates preparing to bring in Pedersen. Of course, Mukobori will go outside. Apollis as well as Yanela Mbutuma. They will all three come out. And we will now finally see Kabelo Hosetsile, Sebastian Pedersen, and Simpiwe Selepe. Simpiwe Selepe coming in. Of course, Simpiwe Selepe coming from Mpumalanga and under the region of Gersibande. And he comes in, of course, in the place for Ozun Apollis. And here's Pedersen coming in with jersey number 31. Can he be the answer for Orlando Pirates' scoring challenge? But right now, it's Sekhukhune with the ball. Here comes Sekhukhune now in the middle, trying to conjure it slowly. And it's Ramala who can't find a way going forward, and he'll go back to Matsimbi. Sipesihle Mkize, Busquets again. Will he dribble? Can't go around his man. And Matsimbi again. Daniel Cardoso. Well, it looks like Sekhukhune has reverted back to a back four. And here comes Sekhukhune now on the left hand side. And a beautiful tackle by Sibelebele. And he'll cause a corner for Sekhukhune.
4: Good defense from Sibelebele. Decisive. Though it was dangerous, but it's decisive. And they look better, aren't they? The Sekhukhune. Now they're looking better. Those combination play, ball rotation, it will help their confidence as well.
3: Well, Tsepo Nkwane has made a huge difference. Him coming in was the first player to actually have a shot on target for Sekhukhune, and that came after the first half. And here comes a corner now for Sekukune, whipped in by Ramala. Well, it will go over everybody and lots of pushing, and the referee will ask for the ball to be put to touch. Pesitha Mkhize had a lot of yellow cards last season. As a player, you know, with a lot of confrontations, you know, not scared of challenging. Himself as well has a really great development of Mamelodi Sundowns, been loaned around, been with Chippa United, and also been at the Motsepe Foundation Championship, and really, really had a great one, and now finally being put to a home team, Sekukune. Mukibelo Ramabu comes out for Tshepo Mokoena. Actually, Ramabu comes on, and Tshepo Mokoena comes off. Mutkwena not finding those scoring boots this time around. It's got a goal, of course, in the previous round against AmaZulu.
4: That was what I was complaining about. Too far. They are playing too far from their target man, which is Ndlovu. That's why they are both players who started the game, Mujela and Mukwena, they are both being replaced.
3: Well, 67 minutes on the board here. Here's Sekukune trying to respond. Can they find that elusive equalizer? Man down. It's Cameron Danson. Skumbuzo Kasa will run across and, of course, try to observe what's happening. Of course, there has been a huge outcry in terms of the injuries. And, of course, the referee's missing elusive injuries. And, of course, the recent one to fall on to Orlando, rather to Mamelodi Sundowns right back, Mudao. Of course,
0: being... And that's the latest from the MTN 8 semi-final first leg. Orlando Pirates continuing to hold a slender 1-0 lead over Sekukune United. And can Babi Nanoko find a way, or will the Buccaneers take a priceless advantage into the second leg? We'll keep you updated here on Africa at Play.
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0: Congolese hitmaker Fally Ipupa featuring Rene Soso Pembe, and it's 2:07. From all the chart-topping hits we bring you on Africa at Play to the fiercest rivalry, the biggest rivalry in world sport. The countdown almost over. The All Blacks and the South African rugby team, the Springboks, are set to collide at Ellis Park in Johannesburg, South Africa. New Zealand captain Adi Sevilla says his side must embrace, not fear, the famous cauldron. We'll have Sevilla speaking just after this break.
1: Este é o Caleidoscópio de Canal África. 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
4: Hello everyone.
5: Hi everyone, right. The camera's all good to go.
4: Sorry.
5: Do you want to kick us off, Mitch?
4: Well, thanks, good. How are you and how excited are you sort of a day out? Yeah, I'm good. I'm excited to be back in South Africa and yeah, just hungry to get going.
6: Few weeks off at home. How were those weeks? What did you get up to? And are you ready to be back playing rugby?
4: It was such a, you know, those things that you don't realise you need until you're in it. And obviously just being a dad, drop offs, pick ups, helping wifey where she needs me around the house. Kind of those things I take it for granted when you're always on the go. So it was really nice being present at home. But at the same time, you watch the boys and you wish you were here too. So, I'm really blessed to be back in the environment around the team and, yeah, just trying to add to the energy that's already been here.
6: Where's the team at? Is there good energy around the group this week? I guess, how's everyone feeling ahead of tomorrow?
4: Yeah, I think it's, obviously playing the first three games, it can be like hectic. You're playing game after game. It's nice to get a full week of preparation. The energy's high, the vibe is high, the edge, we know how big of this tour is and this game on tomorrow. So we're excited, but also know what's coming.
6: Adi, obviously every test as a captain is special, but how special for you to be able to lead the All Blacks against South Africa on the ultimate?
4: It's like you said, it's always special for me. But to do it here in this special occasion is it's even more special. Stakes are high. You know, everything's, you know, there's a lot of hype and edge around it. So, but the, you know, for me, that I think that brings the best out of all players. We respect the Springboks and the real class outfit they are. But also, I believe we're just as quality. So, yeah, hopefully we go out there and put a spectacle on.
6: How about that personally? Do you feed off the noise, hostility, if you like?
4: Yeah, it can either go both ways. You let it drown you out and you're there in the headlights, or you love those moments. And, you know, as All Blacks, we love those moments, and it's not going to be easy at all. You know, we know what's coming and we know what we need to do. So, it's going to be amazing.
7: Is it a bit disappointing that it didn't make Sia won't be playing? Just on the special occasions of the two of you guys had catching up last week as well?
4: Yeah, it's disappointing for the Uso to, you know, have an injury to his hamstring. And, you know, we caught up earlier this week and none of it to do with rugby chat, just about how everything's going in our lives and how the families are and the kids. So, yeah, it's like I said before, it's always special to have that special bond. And it's, we always say it's a reminder that, you know, we can go out on the field for 80 minutes and rip each other's head off, but then come together as brothers to unite not only our people but both nations.
8: How important to win the first test is to lay down a marker?
4: Yeah, very important. We want to be All Blacks. We want to be playing if we don't want to win. So, yeah, very important.
8: There's enormous physicality in both squads. What kind of a battle do you expect up front from the Springboks?
4: Every game against the Springboks is physical and challenging. And they're at the peak of the game, and whoever's putting on their Springbok jersey, they bring the edge, they bring the physicality. And if they want, they've got the firepower out wide to play that sort of game. So, you know, we know the threats they have. And every time we play the Springboks, man, it's challenging. It takes you to places where, you can kind of question yourself. But as an All Black, that's where you want to be.
9: Artie, how important is discipline? How much focus has been on discipline this week and the fine margins around, especially your area in the loose forwards?
4: Yeah, of course. We all know the Springboks feed off set piece, and part of that is discipline and accuracy. And if you keep, if that's not up to scratch, they'll pin you down the corner, get into what their strengths are in terms of the maul and whatnot. So, you know, we've got to be accurate in our skill sets around the park. But also be ready if it does happen, you know, we're ready to try and nullify those things.
10: Cardi, Gibby just spoke about his memories of pulling the other stem cells right now as the cauldron and the struggle. It's been like a scene from the movie. How would you describe it? What your memories like?
4: Yeah, man. It's most probably the best place you want to play as a footy player, Ellis Park. And you run out and then you see the Springbok Warriors coming out and the team and the crowd. So it's pretty special. Even just being here, mate, I just walked past and I saw John DeBillius. I watched him when I was a kid. So just shaking his hand was pretty special. So I think just being in Africa again, being able to play at Ellis Park, you always get goosebumps when you come play here.
11: Artie, there's some players in your team experiencing playing the box in South Africa for the first time. What do you tell them about what's required, what to expect?
4: Just embrace it. You know, it's special, but yeah, just embrace it and enjoy the occasion. Yeah, be ready for it.
12: That is this test, this group is ready for, you've been building towards, you sort of, you know, improvement through July. Are you ready to go, I guess, to a whole new level over the next 3-4 weeks?
4: Yeah, I hope so. We'll find out tomorrow.
13: Some other members of the 96 team getting to camp. I wonder, in your role, what you have absorbed from them. You mentioned the scale of the series, but you've shown those iconic images from 96. What can you take from that as a lesson that's going to be required for you guys?
4: Yeah, I think we've done a lot of like history pieces on the tour, 1996 tour, and the players understand that. I was unfortunate enough, obviously, coming in late, so I missed it, so I've been catching up on it. But having Fitzy and a few of the men at training yesterday and just getting to just rub shoulders around them and just their presence, mate, like just you understand the occasion and what it's about. So, just having their presence around the environment is pretty special.
13: Ruben Love said this week it's the biggest test of his career. Just can I get a word on how he's been in camp and just how impressed you've been by him?
4: Yeah, he's been awesome. I kind of always knew that Rubes had it in him when he first came into the Hurricanes. He was different. And then the young boys come in and they find their way where he was just locked in, took control, took charge. And he's doing that now.

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4: All right, our UK-based correspondent Geshe Manyathi has the latest about Southern Africa dominating the Diamond League in Lausanne. Botswana, South Africa, Zimbabwe completing a remarkable 1-2-3 in the men's 200 meters.
5: It has never happened before in the Diamond League. Southern Africa has made history at the Lausanne Diamond League meeting in Switzerland, with sprinters from Botswana, South Africa and Zimbabwe sweeping all three podium places in the men's 200 meters. It was a remarkable show of regional dominance at the 12th Diamond League meeting of the season, the first time in history of World Athletics' prestigious annual series that athletes from Southern Africa have occupied all three podium positions in the men's 200 meters. Before the race, the three athletes shared a moment of comradeship. But once the gun went, friendship was put aside and the battle was on. Olympic and world champion Letsile Teboho of Botswana was in commanding form, powering to victory in 19.87 seconds. Teboho, who has endured an inconsistent season by his high standards, produced a timely reminder of his class returning to winning ways in emphatic fashion. South Africa Sinesi Podambile, the reigning Commonwealth Games champion and a two-time Diamond League winner this season, underlined his own credentials by taking second in 19.98 seconds. And Zimbabwean Makanaka Ishe Charamba, based in the United States and an Olympic finalist in Paris, as well as a World Championship semi-finalist, completed the historic Southern African clean sweep, finishing third in 20.14 seconds. Three countries, three athletes, three podium places. A rare moment of regional excellency on one of athletics' biggest stages. Southern Africa was not done there. The African contingent claimed 11 podium finishes in total at the Lausanne meeting. Among the other African medalists were Kenya's Olympic and World Championship medalist Emmanuel Wanyonyi in the 800 meters, Nigeria's Feva Ofili in the women's 200 meters, Kenya's Faith Cherotich in the women's 3,000 meters steeplechase, and Ethiopia's Baleu Bihanu in the men's 5,000 meters. But the headline belongs to Southern Africa, Botswana, South Africa, and Zimbabwe, whose sprinters have written a new chapter in Diamond League history. Geshe Manyathi for Africa at Play.
4: Time now to say bonjour, Jolino.
6: Bonjour, Zaikan. 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
4: Merci beaucoup, Jolino. Looking forward to your show. Okay. That's coming up next. All right. And that's where we leave it. Another edition of Africa at Play. A huge thank you to my producer, Andy Marley, technical producer, Tumi, and our streaming team, Tumi and the team as well. And to you across Africa, around the world, having, you know, you as our wonderful company. I'm Zai Khan. Until next time, that's tomorrow. Stay safe. Celebrate the power of African sport and go Boca. All right. Ciao, bye. Mm-hmm.

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0: Bank on it 12 na dakika 23. 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
1: Rise and shine with Peter Ndoro and Tsepiso Makwetla.
2: So how do you respond to Niger's new penal code, which criminalizes same-sex relationships and imposes prison terms of up to 10 years?
3: Yes, I think the Niger legal system is responding to what is more or less a clarion call to criminalize unnatural relationships among people of same sex. And it's a response to the growing tendency of the West to continue to impose their beliefs and understanding of human rights on the African continent and other developing countries.
2: That's Dr. Samson Osagie, who's a Nigerian lawyer and former vice president of the African Bar Association. And there are those that are defending it, and many that are saying it's out of order. Where do you sit?

0: Msikilize Da Green, mimi naondoka taratibu. 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
3: Once placed inside ancient tombs are among the artifacts which have been handed back to Egypt. The 48 pieces date from the Pharaonic, Roman and Coptic periods. The FBI in Los Angeles says experts confirmed they'd been illegally removed from the country, but the investigation remains open as agents search for possible accomplices and other missing treasures. The operation is part of an agreement signed by Washington and Cairo in 2016, designed to stop trafficked antiquities entering America and help send stolen objects home.
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4: Ethel Cateham was born just days before workers started pouring concrete for the Panama Canal. In 1909, the aeroplane altitude record stood at just 300 metres. Mrs. Cateham, who's born in Hampshire 5 years before the start of the First World War, says she's had a year of firsts, despite living through a century of monumental technological, political and social change. She held hands with the king when he visited her in September and stroked a llama. She said she was looking forward to what the next year might bring.
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5: The project allows the Electricity Supply Corporation of Malawi, ESCOM, to initially purchase 50 megawatts of electricity from Electricidad de Mozambique, with future capacity planned to scale up to between 100 and 200 megawatts. This serves as Malawi's first international power interconnector designed to reduce reliance on vulnerable domestic hydropower and mitigate severe national blackouts. The project is being backed by the World Bank Group's International Development Association, IDA, Norwegian Sovereign Oil Wealth Fund, the European Union, and Germany's KfW Bank, alongside regional utility investments.
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2: The police service says it's arrested six individuals who were allegedly found in possession of offensive weapons. Godfrey Chalabi, who's Senior Assistant Commissioner of Public Police and Public Relations Officer for the Zambia Police Service. Can you give us more detail about the arrest of the six individuals?
3: There is a place called Angombe Compound. It's a few kilometers from the CBD of Lusaka. Members of the public saw this vehicle that was being driven suspiciously. So acting on intelligence, they alerted the police and we moved in and intercepted this vehicle. Immediately, police conducted a search on that vehicle. We recovered offensive weapons, included 22 rounds of ammunition for a shotgun, 9 machetes, as well as a stick that was found on those vehicles. Of course, it's an offense here in Zambia if one is found in possession of an offensive weapon. A machete, a knife, by law here, it's classified as an offensive weapon.
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1: to the woman who carried Africa and the woman carrying it forward Africa. 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
1: Man, it's so good to
0: King
1: be
0: Bench.
1: Here.
0: What yeah, do you have for us tonight?
1: So much coming up, man. We know that last week with the South African Music Awards, Tyler was in the continent, and so much happens in the music industry worldwide. There's great news about Angelique Kidjo internationally. So in our Pop in Africa feature, we're going to be looking at who's making the biggest moves in the world and on the continent when it comes to Africa's music scene. Yeah, it's going to be fun. Join us from 9 p.m. until midnight Central African Time, right here on Channel Africa.
0: E está, para os que não sabem falar inglês, o Benjamin estará convosco das 21 até a meia-noite aqui no Djembe Vibes. 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
1: Well, good evening, everybody. Well, thank you so much to Jacob Tibane for making sure that we are dancing the night away right here on Channel Africa. Well, let's keep the rhythm of the continent going. Welcome to the Djembe Vibes. I'm Benjamin Mushatama. Tonight, we're drumming up conversations from across the continent. We explore the music and the artists of Africa. The artists that inspire and the rhythms that unite us. Because you know what, when the djembe plays and when it speaks, Africa listens. It's all about the motion of our culture, our voices in harmony. That's what the djembe vibe is all about. Just in a few minutes' time, we know there's a lot that's happening on the continent and abroad when it comes to Africa's music scene. We'll be exploring it in its fullness tonight. It is a Saturday night. Let's party away. You are listening to us right here. We'll be with you until midnight.
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0: High energy vibes on the Jimmy vibes. This one is Mobibi, a party anthem. It's all about ambition, resilience, celebrating growth and success. Definitely want to do that on a Saturday night. That's Bugs and Keys, Benzu and Tango Supreme. And man, that was a banging double play because we started off with Major League DJs. They are featuring Koji Radical and Magic Sticks on Bad for Business. 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Let's keep dancing the night away.
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0: Yeah, you know how we do it. 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We do it globally. Bring you new music. We're anticipating a new album from Kabza De Small in the year 2026. Want some new tunes from the king of amapiano. This one is Umenami.

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0: 20 minutes past 9 o'clock. This is Java. Taking you way back where he collaborated with Gwabe Twins and Mzugulu. This one is Isoga. And before that, you heard Cubs at a Small, and that one was a lovely prayerful one titled Ume Nami featuring Nobuhle. Expecting new music from Cubs at a Small. Bring it on, bring it on. There's been a few postponements on some of that new product that we're going to receive from the King of Amapiano. We're looking forward to it. Well, you are listening to us right here on Channel Africa. You with me, Benjamin Mushatama. Just in a few minutes' time, we'll zoom into what are African musicians doing in the continent and in different parts of the world.
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0: All right, it's time for us to get into our Pop in Africa feature where we look at the latest big events that took place in the past week when it comes to African musicians. 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
0: All right, we have to start here. The biggest story is definitely Angelique Kidjo's historic Hollywood milestone. There's also some highly controversial category shifts at the MTV VMAs and major triumphs at South Africa's Premier Music Awards. Let's start with the big story. Angelique Kidjo, we interviewed her some time back right here on the Djembe Vibe. She is making Hollywood Walk of Fame history. Just a few days ago in this week, the legendary Beninese singer Angelique Kidjo became the first African musician and the first black African performer to receive a star on the legendary Hollywood Walk of Fame. It's fantastic. She was dancing. She was giving it all, but she was also emotional because she was celebrating 4 decades of her genre bending music. And also she's got that wonderful hard hitting album of this year, Hope. Kidjo noted during that ceremony that without Africans, no music is possible on this planet, right? I agree with you there, Angelique Kidjo. The event was attended by prominent figures, some from the African continent. Benin-born actor Jimon Hunsu was there, and Nigerian artist and Nkunle Gold also made his presence felt there at the Walk of Fame. Congratulations to you, Angelique Kidjo. Well, other things that seem controversial, but are they? But this seems to be controversial as time goes by, because other people are asking questions around this title of Afrobeat as an award-winning genre in international awards ceremonies, right? Now, the latest when it comes to that is that the MTV Video Music Awards caused a massive stir across the global music industry. What they did, they actually took away the best Afrobeats category from its 2026 nominations. The category was quietly removed after a 3-year run. We saw historic wins from the likes of Rema and Tyler, who had some successive wins in that category. Despite losing a dedicated category, African artists are said to still secure major general field nominations. What do you think about that one, right? Because now we're starting to see you know, African art is being shifted in different categories, right? Look at this one. Burna Boy earned 2 nods alongside Shakira for their World Cup song, which has been one that's been trending since the World Cup. The song Die Die is placed in the best collaboration and best Latin category. Is that right? Best Latin? Burna Boy? Because that song, does it really sound more Latin or African? That brings a big question there. And then Tems was nominated for Best R&B alongside Dave for the UK number one single Rain Dance. We played a lot right here on Channel Africa. And they're putting their heads against the heavyweights like Bruno Mars and Chris Brown. What do you think of that? Should they compete in that category? That is an interesting one, right? And then I don't know, man, because people have been talking about, hey, we want to compete with everyone else, and everyone else must allow African artists to actually collaborate in different genres. What do you think about this one? Let me know on that Channel Africa WhatsApp number. All right, let's move back to the summer awards that took place in South Africa last weekend. The South African Music Awards returned to the Sun City Super Bowl under the theme, "The Future Sounds Like Now, Now." And definitely the future was present. Tyler was there present, winning the prestigious AfriPure International Achievement Award. And you know what? She had a very heartfelt speech thanking South Africa for their continued support, stating that there was no existing roadmap for her historic rise, that is really invested in her fans, and it started right here in her home country in South Africa. And then at the summers, another breakthrough moment was house music icon Oskido. He received a Lifetime Achievement Award and dedicated the honor to the memory of the late Boom Shaka star Lebo Mathosa. Big ups to that. That's a great nod, right? We miss you, Lebo Mathosa. All right, man, there's so much happening. Let's wrap it up with this big one that also came out. US, South African and Nigerian stars are set to sell out New York. South African singer and radio host Unathi Nkayi celebrated a major milestone after performing at a sold out show at the Loud in Africa concert series at Record New York City in Manhattan. It was said to be a high energy event that was headlined by the likes of Flavor and also united a crowd from the African diaspora. That should be fun. I want to get your thoughts, man. Removing the Afrobeat category from the MTV VMAs, do you think that was a good move? Do you think that actually African musicians should compete anywhere, not just amongst one another? I've got a big question, right? Burna Boy in the best Latin, best collaboration is okay, but I'm not sure about that best Latin category. Give me your thoughts on our WhatsApp number. I'd love to know what you think about that one. Let me know on our WhatsApp number that you probably have on your phone. If not, save it. It's +27 83 288 6684. That's +27 83 288 6684. All right, this is the track by Tems, nominated for Best R&B along Dave for the UK number one single. This is Rain Dance.
4: Let's get the party started. See you at the bar, you was hardly talking. That's when I knew that your heart was scarring. Friends to lovers need a part to star in. Like, wait, babe, let me.

0: featuring UK rapper Dave is Tim's on this one, and it has been doing very well. Reached number one in the UK singles chart. It's almost amassed 700 million streams on Spotify alone. That's how we wrap up our Pop in Africa.
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0: 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This one is titled.

0: This won't get the ladies twerking. Doku and Rayma with a favorite girl. And before that, you heard Andinkunle Gold with Five Star. You are listening to Channel Africa. We're keeping track with what's happening on the continent and enjoying the vibes of being African, celebrating African music in its fullness. That's what we do. We do it with style right here. It is the djembe vibes.
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0: charming one between Ibra. Ibra is a prominent Tanzanian bongo flavor singer. We know him for his smooth vocals. He's also known as Chinga, and here he's hanging out with Maud Elka. This is from the year 2022, from that album, The King of New School. 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Stay with us.
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0: Here's Daniel. 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And before that, you heard Abigail Charms, who gave us Yo-Yo. Let's take a break right here on the Jambi Vibes.
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0: Willie Paul from Kenya gives us You featuring Gucci on this one. Female male collaboration. Even before this one, you heard Tato Hatsi, a rising star in the amapiano space. Hang out with us, Java. I played you her new one titled Ama Him Him. Taking us to the second hour of the Djembe Vibes.
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All right, Channel Africa is giving you the djembe vibes right now. We're entering into the second hour, where the rhythm of the continent meets the soul of the people. And there's no one as soulful as Africans, right? From Dakar to Durban, we celebrate the music, the story.

right, in the second hour, we've got our artist profile. So we check out something that an artist does that is maybe we've never really focused on. Maybe an issue that came in their career that was not necessarily controversial, but was a marker and was a distinguishing point. Man, artists are the biggest hustlers, especially those of the African continent. I'll let you know later on who we're profiling here on the Djembe Vibes. Slowing down in the second hour. This is Gyaki. She's giving you December.

0: The year was 2020. She gave us this high energy one. From her fifth album, Empress, you heard True Love, Yemi Alade. And before that, we had our Women's Month double play with December by Giyaki. 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
5: You know what was funny? Like, I used to do a thing with my brothers that back in the day when you had to go to, like, a DVD store to loan out the DVD so you can watch it and then return it. You know, before the movie started, there was, like, 10 minutes of commercials or, like, trailers. And we still had that dude that did the commercial voice, you know. So every time, you know, he would say the name Will Smith, Denzel Washington, I would literally put my name in there as well. I have no idea why I used to do that, but it was just like, yeah, one day is one day. That's what I knew. But this is before, like, I truly had an idea of that I really wanted to be an actor.
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0: 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And Channel Africa One on all other platforms. Channel Africa, first with the African story globally. Playing some tunes that we haven't played in a while on the show. Some pop classics, modern pop classics. This is Harmonize with Natal Beba.

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0: Hey, we're having a mellow second hour right here on Channel Africa. Some lovely, innovative R&B sensational sounds there from Libyanka with one title, The Jar. Like that one. Before that, Nitaobe Papaya Harmonize and lovely music right here on Channel Africa. Don't you go anywhere. We have our profile that's coming up a little bit later. I'll let you know who we are zooming in. You know, when we look at the facts that maybe we don't really know much about when it comes to an artist. We'll do that later.
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5: The one and only Tongai Arnold Chirisa. My man.
6: Drum roll, please.
5: You know, when you started out in Studio 263, way back in the day, you become the Hollywood superstar that you are today?
6: You know what was funny? Like, I used to do a thing with my brothers that back in the day when you had to go to, like, a DVD store to loan out the DVD so you can watch it and then return it. You know, before the movie started, there was, like, 10 minutes of commercials or, like, trailers. And we still had that dude that did the commercial voice.
5: Yeah.
6: So every time, you know, he would say the name Will Smith, Denzel Washington, I would literally put my name in there as well. I had no idea why I used to do that, but it was just like, yeah, one day is one day. That's what I knew. But this is before, like, I truly had an idea of that I really wanted to be an actor.
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0: Yeah, you are listening to Channel Africa. Let's get into our profile feature. Today, we're looking at a South African artist. He's starting to release new music. That's the South African musician, actor, who transitioned from being a township icon to a national figure. We're going to be looking at Zola 7 today for our artist profile. He's making some new music. I'll play it for you later, but let's enjoy this one for now. He's trying to make a comeback. He's tried with different songs. What do you think of this one?

0: forum. Stay so forum, se fana plan, no keep it. Para no first time, no I suffer. To be proper, you can't have an entry. I'm a young man.
1: Alright, that's our artist profile for today. We start off and let's look at Zola 7. Hailing from the streets of Soweto. Definitely, we can call him an Kwaito icon.

Yeah, he keeps trying to make a comeback with his music. This one is from an album titled Unyezi. Right, let's look at...

Well, you know that at the height of his career, he was known for a very interesting show that he did that was all about corporate investments.

It was almost like a show that focused on him trying to have these philanthropic efforts, including funding, helping, building rural boreholes, contributing to housing projects in the community. We also know him for his role as an actor in Yizo Yizo. Yeah, he was epic when he was playing gangster Papa Action in that one. He was actually filling big shoes in that Yizo Yizo. He was replacing Ronnie Nyakale, who was part of season one, but Zola took over in season two and he was striking. And basically, they looked almost the same and you couldn't tell much apart between the two until, like, over time, you were like, okay, it's not that guy. It's actually another guy who is playing Papa Action in this second Yizo Yizo. Alright, let's look at some of the lesser known facts about the guy. Before he was a Kwaito icon, did you know that Zola's musical and lyrical style was heavily shaped by hip-hop? He was deeply fascinated by political exiles returning to South Africa from military camps in Tanzania. Spent hours listening to their worldly stories, linguistic styles, direct lyricism, which heavily inspired the gritty storytelling which he brought into his verses. But also that grit that he brought that had kind of a political edge when he was starting out. I'd say a socio-political edge. And I didn't know this one. Long before he became a singer, a symbol of hope and lifted people socially, Zola was kind of a guy who dropped out of school very early. Apparently joined local gangs in his township, trapped in township poverty, spent a period of time in prison.

actually creating a path within the music scene, influencing his musical styles. I've always wondered what's behind the 7, Zola 7. Why not just Zola? Well, the 7 in his name is actually a spiritual resemblance. Zola says that it's highly a religious thing. It's a number that he refers to in a biblical text, citing the 7 days of creation, the walls of Jericho. Furthermore, he wears, in the earlier parts of his career, you used to see his jewelry that actually personified this spiritual number. And it was something that symbolized how he can actually overcome the difficult moments of his life. Well, also, he has health battles that he's been struggling with for a while. Zola has battled, severe health issues behind closed doors, including chronic epilepsy. During a very critical health crisis, he fell into a deep coma, which lasted for around 5 weeks. We thank the Lord that he's overcome that, right? But he's been open about it. He later shared in interviews. We spoke to her here in Channel Africa some few years ago, and he was speaking about that, the vivid experience that he had. It's great to see him actually still trying to

if I'm not mistaken, he was here in Channel Africa just a few days ago. Right in our studios, in this very room that I'm broadcasting in. Releasing some of his new music. He's got a new song right now titled She Nailed It. Let's hear it out.

profile today. New music of Zola. This one is titled She Nailed It. In fact, Zola is doing more things. Apparently has a new show called Hope with Zola, which is aired on Moja Love. The program also continues to do what he did back in the day, following a community empowerment format similar to his iconic Zola 7-1, uplifting individuals, helping the youth, and addressing hardships in local neighborhoods. Keep going, man. It's great to see you still hustling and still pushing, Zola. Let's keep moving.

This is Young Gemini, an award-winning Zimbabwean female hip-hop artist. This one is titled Zvekuto Konzeresa. Well, she is making things happen, and she is one of those artists who has a nice, fierce flow, versatile lyrics, and that prominent way of collaborating with others. It's great to see young girls pushing that sound of the African continent. The Gem Vibes.

0: Central African time.
1: It was also good seeing Tyler in South Africa, in our country. Ooh, yeah. She was here to promote her A-pop album. And also to thank the fans for

0: Hey, that's the girl, Tyler, who is making international hits spin. And even after winning a couple of times with the MTV Awards, that Afrobeat category has now been cancelled. I wonder why. Is it because Tyler's winning every year? That's an interesting one, right? What do you think about that one? I was speaking about it a little bit earlier on. Let me know what you think of it on our WhatsApp number. Love to hear your thoughts.
1: You heard something you like on Channel Africa. And you would like to hear it again? Worry not. 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

0: She's a trailblazer, known for her vocal dexterity, fusing it with richer West African rhythms. That's Attention that you heard there. Tiwa Savage. Before that, you heard some hip-hop sounds from Casper, Nyovest, and Ray, giving us summer love. Joburg is getting a bit warmer these days. It's great. Today was a bit of a warm day. It's great to see the sun coming out and giving us that wonderful African feeling. We love the sun, so it's been a little bit cold this year, but it's great to see the seasons changing.
1: 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The African Perspective.

0: She's got such a strong voice. That is Zana. Of course, San El musician always collaborates with some big voices in his music. And then before that one, you heard Kabza De Small. We brought him back in that hour. And you heard Khanya Njalo with Zawadi Ya Mungu. That is one that we love a lot right here on the Djembe Vibes.
1: Tradition speeded into tempo. The Djembe Vibes with Benjamin Moshatama on the

We're right in here to the third hour of the Jimbi Vibes. It's 11 p.m. in Johannesburg, South Africa, where we're broadcasting within the vicinities of the SABC, the South African Broadcasting Corporation. We are the external service representing South Africa. From a good light. You know, when it comes to South Africa, we have people of many, many nationalities from the African continent. Especially where we're broadcasting from in Johannesburg, they bring a different flavor. They come here with economic skills. So that's what Channel Africa is about, harmonizing the continent and asserting the fact that we all belong in this beautiful place called home, and we call it Africa. Kipati. It's a party right here on the Jimbi Vibes.

Davido is keeping it fresh. And this one is going to come from his new single titled Oriade. We want some new music from that album. You heard one that is called Gimme That Thing. He's hang out with Rising Star. No, 11 on that one. Or is it number 11? We'll find out who this guy is, because there's always new artists that are emerging from the African continent. Hopefully, we'll hear new music from Davido. Looking forward for the full album to be released. Let me find you, good, good. Tonight you good, no, no, no. All right, this has been a year of collaborations. Maybe today we deco. Baba ya body deco, lulu. Yeah, your body wanna dongolo. This is Wizkid and Asak as well with their Jogo Doll.

No before yeah, you go do go do. 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Yeah for your body wanna tongolo. I find the money to do.

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1: The police service says it's arrested six individuals who were allegedly found in possession of offensive weapons. Godfrey Chalabi, who's Senior Assistant Commissioner of Public Police and Public Relations Officer for the Zambia Police Service. Can you give us more detail about the arrest of the six individuals?
2: There is a place called Angombe Compound. It's a few kilometers from the CBD of Lusaka. Members of the public saw this vehicle that was being driven suspiciously. So acting on intelligence, they alerted the police and we moved in and intercepted this vehicle. Immediately, police conducted a search on that vehicle. We recovered offensive weapons, included 22 rounds of ammunition for a shotgun, 9 machetes, as well as one stick that was found on those vehicles. Of course, it's an offense here in Zambia if one is found in possession of an offensive weapon. A machete, a knife, by law here, it's classified as an offensive weapon.
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4: Thanks for joining me, Benjamin Mushatama, right here on the Djembe Vibes. 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Should I still call them lovebirds? Zuchu and Diamond Platinums. This one keeps coming back on the playlist here on Channel Africa. Sat

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Channel Africa, the African perspective.

All right, this is a lovely infusion of an Amapiano kind of template there, organically unexpected, between this cross-border fusion between the Ghanaians and Nigerians. A King, a promise on this one with Shali Bob. A lot of signature swagger on this one, but also they feel like a perfect fit. Seems like they pairing very nicely. How did this one happen? The collaboration between King, Promise and Shali Bob. That's what we're looking at today. Well, it seems like there was kind of an organic connection and selection, but it was a process in itself. King Promise locked in the producer Guilty Beats to build a high energy track that kind of was fusing this type of Afrobeat bounce with a South African Amapiano lock drums, right? And yeah, it's just like a beat that King Promise was like, you know what, yeah, all right, I like this, I've got this melody, you know, I like this idea of eating continental, flying continental. But the track themes felt like they were missing something. While reviewing his recorded hook, King Promise realized that his own sultry vocals needed a stark high energy contrast to make the song a little bit more dynamic. So you know what? You have to reach across borders sometimes outside of your own country. He specifically targeted Shali Bob because the Nigerian artists has kind of like a rapid, distinct street pop swagger. That's what King Promise was looking for. So he envisioned that, okay, let's merge the smooth Ghana style and Shali Bob's raw spoken word style, because it's gonna give us this unexpected combination. Then what happened? King Promise was explicit. He said, you know what, I'm gonna just go out and do this. Once this King Promise beat was taken to the Shali Bob record label, it seems like Shali Bob's camp was like, yeah, this is cool, I like the vision of this. And he recorded the verse, and then it was just magic. King Promise song direction was inherently vulnerable, ambitious. It challenged Shali Bob to shift from his usual club banging lyricism, and he adapted perfectly, delivering his self-aware and reflective verses to match the album's overarching titled True to Self. So it seems like this collaboration was just based on stylistic preferences of the artist, and actually paying homage to another artist and say, you know what, that guy has a certain grit that I need to actually put in this flavor here. So once both artists cut their parts, the track was sent to London to be mixed by Grammy winning engineer and J5, and it was mastered by Stuart Hawkes at the Metropolis Studios, and then it just became an international global polished hit. Alright, that's our continental collaboration feature. Let's keep things moving. Kanye's already here. She's always looking good. And she's going to give you a good show from midnight Central African time. She's going to tell us where she was parked. Kanye, you know, when I met Kanye, she told me that she is an indoors person. I'm introverted, Ben. I love my own space. In fact, Ben, I do not love people. But you know what? Over time, I'm getting to know Kanye. Kanye loves people. Kanye goes out. Kanye puts out her makeup. She like dresses like a hipster all the time. She's looking so good every week. And I'm like, what happened to that introverted girl? Yeah, she's going to be coming through from midnight, and she's going to give us a great show. But she let us know what we can expect a little bit later on.

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Happy Woman's Month, Channel Africa.

0: Hey, Mellow Sounds, we are about to wrap things up. We've got 22 minutes left of the show. Midnight is around the corner. Timaya there gives us In My Head. That one was wrapping up the triple play. Before this one, you heard Kaboom. Kaboom is hanging out with Ayampama on that one. It's Mind the Heart. That was a little bit of a soulful one. And we started off with a tripping one, kind of a trip-hop sound. Willie NCN with Kojite featuring Soul Ken. Hey, we are about to just keep the pace going, keep the lovely music of Africa flowing. It is an African celebration.
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0: In that triple play, we're wrapping it up with Oliver Ngoma.
1: Danya.
0: Love those guitars, very pentatonic. Music of Gabon, it's titled Siba. Some great skill there with that guitar. Listen to that solo.
1: Yeah.
0: Nice one. Before that, we were really embracing that sound of Adinkunle Gold in Rodo. Nice one there. Let's take a bit of a breather, and then when we come back, we'll actually get into what Kanya has for us on her show, Africa in Song.
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0: African time.
1: Well, it is 52 minutes past 11 o'clock Central African time. I'm going to get out of here very soon, but gracing us with her lovely presence is Khanya. She's going to be with you from midnight Central African time until 3 a.m. Central African time. Hey, Khanya, how are you doing? You are partying. She's cool, looking like, you know, gangster vibes. Oh. She's in her Chuck Taylors.
2: Yes, yes.
1: And, you know, like... What's up, man? What's up, Khanya?
2: What's up, Benjamin?
1: Yes. How are you today?
2: I'm good. I'm good.
1: I think we should keep this going, and we're gonna make this a feature.
2: Okay. So I must go do the footwork, come back, tell you, and that's the feature.
1: Yeah. What should we call it? Khanya on the ground or Khanya parties?
2: No. Khanya on the ground.
1: Khanya on the ground. Okay. Khanya on the ground.
2: It.
1: Where were you partying today? You were out at a concert. Where did you go? How was the music?
2: So I was in Pretoria.
1: Nice.
2: And let me tell you, I've always appreciated Vusinova's voice.
1: Okay. Tell us first, where were you before you get into Vusinova? I know you're excited about it. But what was the concert?
2: So it was actually, it's a group of American musicians who are actually in South Africa from the 90s. So nostalgia, R&B, that love. Mm-hmm. So Vusinova, given that he's one of those guys who just, you know, kind of...
1: He's a great opener.
2: And he does R&B.
1: Yes.
2: Like, for me, after, I think, Babu Uringo set the tone. Mm. For African R&B.
1: Yeah, he took over.
2: Right? Mm. And then Vusinova just did a thing.
1: Yes.
2: So for me, his performance was a standout performance. Mm-hmm. Oh my gosh. Like his voice is amazing. You know, as the kids say in the streets, his mic was on.
1: Okay.
2: His mic was on. And he paid such a beautiful tribute to Zahara. I didn't realize it actually had been... 3 years, just over 3 years since her passing.
1: We forget so quick.
2: Yeah. Mm-hmm. So he did such a beautiful, beautiful tribute to her singing Ululiwe. What a voice that gentleman has. Oh. And

0: Absolutely
1: that.
0: Amazing. But I think I'm going to take you with the next time because...
1: We should try broadcasting one of these things, right?
0: We should, yeah, right?
1: Okay, let's try. Let's
0: so that you don't have to leave early.
1: Yes, so I don't have to leave early. And
0: love
1: you
0: that.
1: Don't either.
0: Yes, yes, yes. Yeah. So yeah, I'm just vibing like that. I'm high off the music. So that's exactly what we're going to do. We're going to keep things as we do on a Sunday morning, simple, smooth and saucy.
1: That was Kanya on the ground coming live for Channel Africa.

All right, I'm getting out of here. Don't go anywhere. Stay with the Kanya right here on Channel Africa. More good music coming live from Johannesburg, South Africa. Till next time, God bless.

0: Good day, good afternoon, and good evening. Welcome to Channel Africa, the African perspective. This is Africa in Song, and the lady, the woman who is now taking over is Ukhanya Ntombi yakwaSosibo, uMagema uMshingilo kaThabetse, umntwana lo waseMaswatini uMangcobeni, here to curate only the best when it comes to your soundtrack as you rise to a brand new day. So all you need to do is to sit back, relax, turn up the volume, and of course, spread the word and spread the love. 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
1: And there you have it. Just like that, it is a brand new morning. Just like that, radio that is simple, that is smooth, and that is saucy has landed in the building. Good morning to

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0: Ernesto coming through here. It's a beautiful vibe, a beautiful energy. That's what it's all about. This is you and I traveling together across the African continent and the diaspora, getting our passport stamped, Africa in song, with yours truly, Ntombi Maswati Nokhanya Wakasosibo. If you are watching the clock, perhaps you need to be at your second location, third location, whichever one it is. It's just gone 11 past midnight Central African time. We've just started, and I do appreciate you honoring our date. 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
0: Now, the way we do things on the African continent, whether you're from the south, the east, the west, or the north, or even Central Africa, is that you need to connect, greet, you know? Say, acknowledge the people in your space. So let you and I acknowledge each other by connecting on the socials. 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And that's you and I connecting. We say hello. I acknowledge you. You acknowledge me. You tell me where you're listening from. And we have a vibe. But for now, let's get back into the music.
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0: because you are on your way home after a night out, I think it's only fair that I allow this to happen, right? Before we kind of mellow it out, before we just change the gears. This one is called Azishe. It is MFR Soul. It is also Tuto the Human and DJ Maporisa. Absolute fire. This is the radio edition of Azishe featuring Charlie. And that's how we do it. That's how we do it. Africa in song. We dance, we sing, we create new memories. And of course, we have a flashback here and there. The name is Ukanya Wakasosibo. And welcome to you to Weekend Radio this Sunday morning, afternoon, evening, or midday. 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
2: So how do you respond to Niger's new penal code, which criminalizes same-sex relationships and imposes prison terms of up to 10 years?
3: Yes, I think the Niger legal system is responding to what is more or less a clarion call to criminalize unnatural relationships among people of same sex. And it's a response to the growing tendency of the West to continue to impose their beliefs and understanding of human rights on the African continent and other developing countries.
2: That's Dr. Samson Osagie, who's a Nigerian lawyer and former vice president of the African Bar Association. And there are those that are defending it and many that are saying it's out of order. Where do you sit?

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0: It is a magic system. Bouge. Yes, that's how we vibe. That's how we do it on a Sunday morning. Africa in Song with yours truly, Ukanya Wakasosibo. Welcome to you. Thank you so much for choosing me, choosing us, and making sure that we are your number one when it comes to music and your soundtrack on a Sunday. So we are going to continue with more great music and look forward into the second hour where there's even more entertainment, including Legends Live. What you need to do, though, is to stay connected with us at www.channelafrica.co.za. Make sure that you send that link to them so they don't miss out on all that we have going on. Have yourself an absolutely amazing morning, whether you are at work, perhaps you're studying, you're trying to finish a paper because you are presenting tomorrow, or you're just trying to gather your thoughts, or it could be insomnia, or you just want to be in my company. I appreciate you, and I'm going to make sure that you are well entertained.
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0: Just going to change gears and slow things down just a bit. There is some Loyiso on the way, and alongside Lloyd Cele, speaking about love, uthando. We are working towards wrapping up the month of Women's Celebration, honoring women. But of course, it's not just limited to the month of August. But nonetheless, it's all about the love.
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0: They say Sundays is for lovers. I say, yeah, it's the lovers of music. It's the lovers of Africa. It's the lovers of Africa and song. It's the lovers of Miss Keso, Sukanya Wagaso Sibo. It's the lovers of Channel Africa. The lovers of music. This one is Donald. This is his breakout song. Know You Better. You get to know me better. You get to know Africa better through the song, through music. Stay with us right here on Channel Africa, the African perspective.
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2: Lovelene Basie is an entrepreneur, founder of Leadership with Lovelene, a coaching and leadership development outfit, and the chief operating officer at Health Guard International.
3: You know, I actually don't work. 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
5: That's a good kind of work. 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
2: You believe to be the youngest black woman leading a multinational direct selling company in Africa. What did that journey from law to the C-suite look like?
6: Law is what I studied, but law can be very stiff. And I'm saying this as a lawyer. I still hold my law licenses. But, you know, when you curse over to the side to direct selling,
7: it's sales. People are just excited.
6: They want to party. They want to sell. There's the joy in the conversion. But my legal background really helps me a lot with what I do now because I'm able to do things, bring governance into our business.

you like what we do on Channel Africa, then follow us on our socials. Channel Africa One on all social pages. And get the African perspective.

It's a prayer, at least. That's how I see it. Bob Marley recorded it in 1980, and there has at least been 15 studio variants of the song Redemption Song with the Wailers. And, well, this a beautiful version coming out of the continent from, of course, the great Angelique Kidjo. I love the vibe. I love the energy. I love the soul. I love the rhythm of Africa in this particular rendition. Also, other people that we know who have done the song are the likes of American musician and businesswoman and billionaire, yeah? Mom of three, Rihanna, who did it in 2010. Stevie Wonder did it in 1996 with a soulful live rendition. And now Africa is on that list, bringing us to 1 minute past 1 o'clock Central African time. Good morning to you, good day, good afternoon, and good evening. Thank you for choosing Channel Africa, the African perspective. The songs Africa sings along to. Africa in Song with

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1: Clearly, it is true what they say. Time flies when you're having a good time. We are officially in the second hour of Africa in Song with yours truly, Ukanya Ntombiyako Sosibo, Makemo Mshingilo Katshabetse Umntwana, Thanelwa Semaswatini, curating only the best when it comes to your personal soundtrack across the African continent and the diaspora. 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Yeah, so let's do that. Otherwise, the music does go on. The beauty of the story being told through music.
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0: A beautiful classic coming through from the late great Mayor Miriam Makeba. It's called Lindelani. Before that one, Bayen, he used to be the lead man from Magic System, or perhaps he still is the lead man on Magic System, and he's coming through there with Inama. It is 9 minutes past 1 o'clock Central African time. You are, of course, doing the right thing, honoring your date with yours truly, Ntombese Maswati Nukanya Wagasosibo, right here on Channel Africa, the African perspective, coming through live from South Africa in Johannesburg. The beat does continue in the second hour. You can also look forward to our feature that is Festival Focus. 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
2: We have Naughty in the building. Naughty the Killer B. When you speak of Mutswako, I think Kulichana, I think Double HP.
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4: Oh, okay. How's a body khasa sanchila? 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Bomponi hake ken wa rogo rembara sa san challenge. Akwati rogo rembara sa dog. So radikede la fella really easy. 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

0: This song is forever green, not only in the hearts of South Africans, but across the continent. Great musicians coming through together there. It is Sanel Musician featuring the legendary Msaki. It's called Ubomi Abumanga. Loosely translated, it means that life is not a lie. Just before that one, you also heard from Harmonize with Zanzibar featuring Bruce Melody. It's just gone at 20 minutes past 1 o'clock Central African Time. Africa in Song, you in the company of Intombi Asemaswatini, Okanye Wakasosibo, coming to you live in Johannesburg, reaching you across the continent and beyond. 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
0: The African perspective. You'll find us. We are all over the show. And the beauty of it all is that it's not just in English. We have five languages reaching you, touching you exactly where you want to be touched and spoken to. We've got, of course, our Chienza. We've also got French. We've got Portuguese. We've got Swahili coming through as well, and English, and great entertainment throughout the week. So stay with us right here on Channel Africa. The music does continue all the way through till 3 a.m. Central African Time.
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0: Eddie Kenzo coming through there with Semiyekozo. This is what we're talking about, discovering new music or just hearing your favorite. Just before that one, aka Java, Baby Sun, 031 Chopper, and that one was called Sponono. Africa in Song, it's you and I. Radio is simple, is smooth, and it's saucy. We're preparing you for the week that's to be, but we start off with the day that is to be. They say Sundays are for lovers. Well, right here, they're for the lovers of beautiful music and lovers of all things African perspective. Channel Africa in the company of Okanya Wakasosibo.
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0: song. Fali Ipupa, all the way from the Congo, coming through here with the Block Paroles. Oh, yeah. Get my Nguni Tanga to get that French out, and I'm a celebratory woman. Loved it. Burkina Faso before that one, coming through with Alif Naba, and that one was called Africa. Well, need I say more? Channel Africa, the African perspective, Africa in song. This is Africa. It's the vibe. It's the energy. You're in the company of Okanya Wakasosibo.
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2: Somi Grammy-nominated jazz voice, Rwandan and Ugandan roots, born in the US but claimed by the African continent. But she's also honored Africa's Miriam Makeba.
3: I'm South African. I can't talk to you without speaking about Ginger Me Slowly. In fact, that song has brought so much pressure on us South African men and how to treat our women.
4: It's not a song that I don't want to sing, but there are times when I feel like maybe I want to have a set that's a little more like, you know, I don't know, that's sort of brewing in other emotional spaces. I still feel like, oh, but I should do Ginger Me Slowly. It's kind of a joke now with my man. You know, I love that it's a love song that people want to hear, and that it occupies a kind of warm energy center for me.
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0: Well, front row seats, we're about to enjoy a live performance. And you know what? I thought befitting. I think it's only befitting because I have been raving about his performances. I have always been a lover of his music, his voice, his musicality. His energy. But I got to see him perform live, and I think you too should get the VVIP experience. So we start over in Port Elizabeth in 1984, or rather what is known now as Iqebeha. He goes by the name of Vusumuzi Noxaka, right? And on stage, he is known as Vusi Nova. So his first album, which dropped in 2009, was not the one that made him famous. That one came through and it didn't really immediately catch on. So he subsequently went on to work with some major industry figures, and eventually he signed with Motherland Entertainment, and that is where the breakthrough story begins. In 2013, he dropped a second project, and this one is called Walk in the Light, and this is the one that introduced him to the audience as a soulful vocal style, and of course one of the most beautiful songs and most recognizable songs that he did on that album was his rendition or interpretation of Etta James' classic, I'd Rather Go Blind. Now, that song is the song that helped establish him as a serious vocalist. So now his success comes when, you know, later on, when he then makes sure that he moves into the genre of R&B, soul, and neo-soul. But later, he then embraces Afropop and isiXhosa storytelling more strongly. And this evolution is a major part of what makes him, of course, one of the best, and his catalogue one that is very interesting. In 2016, he dropped his third project, and this one is called Nanini Na, and this was the career-changing album because it became the album that pushed Vusi firmly into South Africa's Afropop mainstream, and the album was strongly connected to themes of loss and was recorded largely in isiXhosa. Tandiwe became a major song from him, and it even reached number one on the most Shazammed songs chart in Lesotho in 2016. And then Nanini also went on to be you know, the good charm that he needed, and the awards started rolling in. It won Best Afro Album in 2017 at the South African Music Awards, and it picked up 3 Metro FM Music Awards for Best Afro Pop Album, Best Styled Artist or Group, and Best Produced Album. And it also became certified platinum across South Africa. He gave us so many other great albums, the likes of Manyanyani, which was dropped in 2018. This one is certified gold, and also went on to get him nominated for more awards, and it won Best Engineered Album of the Year. Now, one that is such a beautiful song, pays tribute to a lot of fallen artists in the industry, is one that is called Asiphelelanga. Now, Asiphelelanga means we are not all here, or some are missing. And with this song, he really pays homage to some of his colleagues that passed. And it was released in 2018 alongside the late poet Jessica Mbangeni. And the song became associated with remembering the celebrating people who had passed away. And that song, yeah, you know, it's amazing when it first dropped, how many names since then have been added to that. So that is Vusi Nova. You're about to experience him live, right here on Legend Live. And it's just a beautiful story of seeing him transform from an aspiring singer and relatively quiet early releases through R&B and soul to becoming one of the most recognizable voices of modern South African Afropop. His voice, isiXhosa identity, emotional songwriting, and ability to reinterpret classics are what makes him particularly suited for Legends Live. Ladies and gentlemen, I introduce to you Vusi Nova.
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2: And just like that, just like that. It's a minute past 2 o'clock Central African time. We've officially entered the final third hour of the show. Can you imagine? Time flies when you're having a good time. Africa in a song delivered simple, smooth, and saucy by Kanya Waga Sosibo. Right here on Channel Africa, making sure that you are well taken care of as you rise this morning, as you cross over to a brand new day. And you know what they say, Sundays are for lovers. 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Thank you so much for choosing Channel Africa. 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You are in good company. Taking you all the way through till 3 a.m. Central African time.
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